0: 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Just dial pound 250, say micro, and Pure Talk's U.S. customer service will take it from there. Again, pound 250, micro. And yes, I told you so.
1: Credit card debt is growing across America.
2: We owe more, and we're not paying our bills on time. The Federal Reserve Bank of New York says Americans now owe $1.26 trillion on credit cards, and 12% of us are delinquent in paying even the minimum amount. The high cost of gas, groceries, and household items all contributing. One thing helping those lucky enough to own a home, equity. More people are tapping into that, figuring a refinanced mortgage at a little over 6.5% makes more sense than a credit card balance of 23%. Sherry Preston, ABC News.
1: The Justice Department has charged 4 people with narco-terrorism, accusing them of trying to smuggle weapons from the Czech Republic to Mexico via the U.S. Anthropic has a new way to identify artificial intelligence content.
3: Anthropic says it's going to weave new watermarks into every bit of text its AI models generate. The specialized code is invisible to the human eye and is meant to flag to computers that the text was either made entirely with AI or modified in some way using the technology. It comes after the European Union's AI Act took effect earlier this month, which fines companies for not labeling AI-generated content.
1: ABC's Mike Dubusky. He's done it again nearly 30 years after British driver Andy Green broke the land speed record in Utah. Green set a speed record driving 406 miles per hour in a car powered by hydrogen. His 1997 record, 763 miles an hour. Dave Packer, ABC News.
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20: Hey, welcome back to the Lars Larson Show. I want to talk about the abortion pill a bit, and we've made various predictions on this program about where this whole debate is going to go. You realize that over the last 10 years, the percentage of abortions done in America, the number hasn't changed that much. It's still around 1 million per year, which should be disturbing for anybody, whether you believe in the right to abortion, so-called, or whether you believe in the right to life, as I do. But consider this. About 65% of all abortions in America today are done with a pill, not with a clinical procedure the way they once were. Now, why is that a concern? Well, we've told you, or I've told you, and we've documented the number of cases where there are people who take that pill despite the fact that they're taking it in a way that puts the woman very much at risk of all kinds of medical maladies because of that pill. Plus, it kills the baby. I mean, that's the bottom line, is it kills the baby. Consider this. Out of North Carolina, A woman in North Carolina and her boyfriend were arrested last week because she took the abortion pill while she was 31 weeks pregnant and gave birth to the baby in a toilet. Now, I know you're going to say that's disgusting and you're just trying to, you know, say something that's dramatic or, you know, hype something. I think this is disgusting all by itself. The woman takes an abortion pill that is supposed to be taken. If it is taken the way that it is licensed to be used, you're supposed to take it at 7 to 10 weeks at most. Instead, she takes it at 31 weeks. 18-year-old Siesta Johnson and 19-year-old Elijah Spate face a charge of negligent child abuse and inflicting serious bodily injury. Johnson also faces two other charges, assault inflicting serious bodily injury on an unborn child and assault with a deadly weapon with the intent to kill. Now, I know you're going to respond to that by saying, well, Lars, those wouldn't even be possible in many states, the pro-abortion states of the United States. There are about 20 states in which abortion is viewed as this right that came down on stone tablets, and that you are not to be denied that right, because there were so many Democrats and so many liberals who for 50 years would tell you that abortion was a right contained in the U.S. Constitution. And finally, several years ago, the U.S. Supreme Court regained its sanity and said, no, there is no constitutional right to abortion. But they're going to continue to practice it as much as they can. But here's what's happening. This woman takes the abortion pill at 31 weeks, 21 weeks after you're supposed to stop and not take that. Now, the pills, we've talked about these so many times, mifepristone and misoprostol, they are drugs used to induce abortion. And by the way, most of the mainstream media that cover this story, they don't tell you the mechanism by which those drugs work. Do you know how they work? They starve the baby to death. Now, if you told somebody, oh, yeah, we've decided to end our pregnancy, we're going to starve the baby to death. Now, Johnson and her boyfriend claim that they found out about the pregnancy at 20 weeks. So they're claiming that neither the man nor the woman realized she was pregnant until 20 weeks had gone by. Now, I'll leave it up to the women in the audience, the real women, not the trans women, to be able to tell you whether or not that is likely. I understand there are people who have said, I was unaware that I was pregnant, even though you're 20 weeks along. They ordered the pills from the state of Virginia into the state of North Carolina. Well, in the state of North Carolina, the abortion pill is legal up to 12 weeks of gestation. So clearly this woman was using the pill long after it had become illegal to actually use that pill. Arrest and search warrants indicate that Durham, North Carolina police and firefighters respond to a call to Johnson's home on July 29th, just a couple of weeks ago. And it was not clear from the reports who made the call. When they arrived, they found that Johnson had given birth to the baby. The baby was found in a toilet. The firefighters performed CPR. They took the child to a hospital for treatment. There are several currently pro-abortion groups that advertise the illegal shipment of abortion drugs to states with restrictions, like North Carolina. So, Representative Josh Hawley, Republican of Missouri, says the organizations that have been referred to the Department of Justice for criminal investigation, in his letter to the Attorney General nominee Todd Blanche, Hawley called Plan C, which is one of those organizations, the referral and logistics hub for shipping abortion drugs into states where the laws prohibit it. Now, we've talked before about the fact that there is a federal law called the Comstock Act. And under the Comstock Act, you're not allowed to ship drugs into a state where those drugs are illegal. For example, state of Idaho is a pro-life state. State of Idaho, under the Supreme Court's Dobbs decision, has the right to have a law that says we are not going to allow abortions. There will be a few exceptions, but for the most part, abortions are not allowed. So what you have is you have both organizations like this Plan C group, and then you've got individuals like this woman in North Carolina who decide we don't care what the law is. So in other words, all the people who would have preached to you over the last 50 years that abortion is the law of the land, that Roe v. Wade established a constitutional right, and that you have to pay attention to the law, all of a sudden when the law goes the other direction, they say it's okay to violate the law. And what they've found is research shows that hundreds of thousands of people have received and used pills by mail over the past few years with no legal problems. Yeah, except for the fact that you're breaking the laws of the state that you're shipping the drugs into. And you're putting women very much at risk. When this woman takes a drug at 31 weeks pregnant, and it's not supposed to be taken after 12 weeks, that's the maximum. And you understand that these two drugs, mifepristol and misoprostol, they are drugs that routinely cause women to become very, very ill. They cause about 4 or 5% of them to end up in an emergency room because of the severity of the side effects. And up to one woman in four, 25%, end up with serious effects, although not serious enough to need an emergency room. They are playing with fire. They are playing with people's lives. And, of course, they're also killing babies, too. I got to tell you, summertime is a great time when it comes to gizmos and gadgets. And one of the ones I'm most excited about, the Chef Man Slush Ease Max. Let me tell you about this because I'm looking forward to getting mine. I mean, most of those frozen drink makers out there, they either cost an arm and a leg or they feel like one of those cheap seasonal gadgets that you buy on a whim and then after you use it twice, you simply give up on it and put it on a shelf somewhere. I want to get the Chef Man Slush Ease Max because I want to make those frozen drinks for my 10-year-old granddaughter, Payson. 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
8: Hey, welcome back to the Lars Larson Show. And our ex-poll question today, an easy one. Do the Democrat Socialists of America actually represent America's working class the way the DSA claim that they do? I don't think they actually do. One of their own surveys done by the DSA shows 85% of the party's membership is white, might as well be the Klan. 80% of those 25 years of age and older in the DSA have college degrees. And the DSA candidates like Abdul El Sayed of Michigan don't do very well in the counties that have a low share of college degrees, but they do very, very well among the college elite in other parts of states like Michigan. Let's go to Andrew Lamb, who joins us now. Andrew, welcome to the program. How are you, sir?
13: Thank you, Lars. Appreciate you bringing me on today.
8: I want to ask you about something. There's something weird that's being done, and I really don't have a dog in the fight on this. People have said, how did I lose weight after I got diagnosed with diabetes a couple of years ago? And the answer was, I stopped eating the stuff that was making me fat. But now there are companies out there that are, and you go for a walk now and then, you make sure that you're staying active. Should companies be buying Ozempic for their employees and dropping, as say Bank of America is now dropping $250 million a year on employee weight loss shots? Is that something that companies ought to do?
13: I think it's interesting. I think what they're trying to do, Lars, is, you know, look at how they're managing their talent. You know, if competition is out there differentiating themselves from the competition, right? People want to attract the best people. And I think they're seeing this as a way of attracting people. I mean, those types of medications can be pretty expensive at times. The prices are coming down, but I think people are seeing this as a differentiator between them and the competition. And, you know, that attracts people. Not only does it attract people, but it truly keeps people, right? So as you're looking at this, you know, what's the cost of doing it? But I think the other question is, what is the cost of not doing it? Are we going to lose employees? Are we going to lose people that we've trained and we've invested in? You know, offering that benefit could be more attractive for people to stay or people, you know, to come and join the organization. But I think there's also something that people should look at is once you offer a benefit, as you know, it becomes a business promise. Yep. So once that promise has been made, you've got to fulfill that promise time after time. So let's not look at this just as a knee-jerk reaction to do this, but what's the cost of doing this for the next 3 to 5 years in the business? And if that's something that attracts people and you can benefit from it and it's a win-win, then why wouldn't you do it?
8: I'm talking to Andrew Lamb, who's CEO and managing partner at Buy and Build Advisors. Here's the thing I wonder about. There was that survey that showed about a third of workers in America said they would switch jobs if they could get free or reduced-cost GLP-1 coverage. That's the Ozempic-type weight loss drugs. What I wonder about is I don't do ads for drug companies like that, so I really don't have a dog in the fight, and I've never used them myself. But if you take the drug and then it causes you to lose the weight, and the weight is on or off, and now you're keeping it off, is there any reason to stay with the job, or did you just come to get the weight loss drugs? And if you switch to take the weight loss drugs and you lose the weight, but then you gain it back, as I hear some people do, then is there any reason to stick around at Bank of America out of loyalty because they're the ones who got you the cheap GLP-1?
13: Well, it's not. I mean, Lars, let's be honest, it's not just about one thing that keeps people loyal to a company, right? I mean, it's a benefit. It's a benefit. You know, and I look at it from two points of view. You know, is that the culture? What is the culture that you're building within an organization, right? You know, the number one asset of any company is its people. So if you're looking after your people and you're growing the culture and this is something that people, you know, really want and it's attracting them and keeping them, great. But again, I think when we're looking at businesses, it's not about holding people, right? You've got to create an environment that people want to come to. Right. It's not just a singular thing that they're coming for. So I think it's a part of a package. It's something that we've got to look at. It's not just that singular thing. And I know when surveys do these surveys, you know, this one thing will drive it. I think there's a lot more to it than just a simple drug, because let's be honest, this thing is going to become the norm. The prices will come down. It will become part of the norm.
8: Well, see, and that's the thing I wonder about, too, because at some point Ozempic may become, you know, when it falls out of patent and it goes into over-the-counter and it becomes cheap, there are lots and lots of drugs today that people pay pennies for that used to be quite expensive when they were still prescriptions, as the weight loss drugs are. The other thing I wonder about is, has anybody done qualitative analysis of the people who seek out the weight loss drugs like that because they can't find a way to lose the weight any other way? I understand they're kind of a miracle for some people. I don't tend to believe in them. But is there any? Are there any studies that indicate the kind of employee you're getting when you're getting somebody who says, "I want it because of the GLP-1s"?
13: Yeah, I mean, they're looking at it for a specific reason. I mean, you know, they may not get the health insurance that they're getting today. I mean, let's just look at it from, you know, people that are moving to businesses that have great health insurance versus that don't. Right? There's many people that do that. So there is historical evidence to show that by doing certain things, it's going to attract a certain talent. I don't think it's a single line item. It's a total package. So when business owners are looking at things, I always advise them, look at a total package, you know, compensation, you know, work-life balance, looking at healthcare, things like that. And obviously, when you're providing that total package, what are you looking back from the team member? Right. What have they got to deliver to keep that going forward?
8: Yeah.
13: So it has to be a win-win at the end of the day.
8: And Andrew Lamb, I got to ask you this last question because there have been a bunch of companies that have said, we'll pay for an employee's abortion, but we won't pay for, say, the child care and the additional help if that same employee wants to actually give birth to the baby. And that seems kind of disturbing to me. Is there any kind of trend there among companies?
13: I don't know. I haven't looked into that particular line item at all, to be honest with you. But again, it's whatever they're putting forth and whatever they're projecting is what they say they're going to do. They've got to look at it from the company perspective of what are they showing as a company that they're going to do for others. Again, that's going to attract a certain type of employee. Yeah. Is that the type of employee you're wanting to bring? So again, I think we look at it, you know, is the cost, you're putting a promise. So anytime we put anything forth to employees, you're promising something. You've got to uphold that promise at all times, not for today or for tomorrow, but longer term.
8: That makes sense. That is Andrew Lamb. 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
5: Good evening. I'm Chris Gilbert with the KNCO Local News Update. Time is running out if you want to fill out a survey on Nevada City's future housing needs. The deadline is Saturday. The survey is part of the town's efforts to update its housing element. And city planner Jessica Hankins says the state is now

0: about housing barriers and how it should look in the future. The update will include a background analysis of existing needs and constraints, an inventory of potential sites, and a policy document with specific goals, programs, and actions. And without a certified housing element, Hankins says Nevada City risks losing funding eligibility for transportation and infrastructure, which could take away their right to regulate development. And now Rick Fisher with Ostro Financial Consultants has the closing stock market report.
1: Equity markets fell across the board again as investors looked to the increase in oil and continued concerns regarding Iran. The Dow Jones Industrial Average fell 184 points to close today at 53,792, while the S&P 500 shed 25 points to close at 77,28, and the NASDAQ fell 159 points to end the session at 26,445. In commodities, crude oil rose a dollar to close at $83 a barrel, while gold gained $8 to end the day at $4,428 an ounce, and silver dipped 41 cents to close at $64.86 an ounce. Lastly, in fixed income, the 10-year Treasury rose with the yield closing at 4.68%. This has been Rick Fisher of Ostro Financial Consultants Incorporated, LPL, inviting you to call us at 273-4425 and discover the difference when you think beyond investments. Have a pleasant evening.
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1: Hey, welcome back to the Lars Larson Show. Well, there have been a lot of ways to measure how effective the Trump administration has been at delivering on the president's promise to have the biggest mass deportation in American history. So I could tell you lots of numbers, like the fact that the American border, our southern border, is more secure than it has been in about 50 years. But another measure, and we just saw this number this week, or at least I saw it this week, the Trump administration has now revoked more than 175,000 visas. And it brings up the question, should America be even tougher about who gets to stay in our country? And when you make yourself so unpopular that you become persona non grata. Darren Smalcom joins me now. He's founder of the Modern Law Group, which has worked on about 10,000 immigration cases. And he's the author of Securing America's Future. Darren, welcome to the program.
2: Hey, thanks for having me, Lars. I'm happy to be here.
1: So what about that general question? Should we be kind of tough about saying America is this exceptional country and that if you want to come here and visit, you can, but you have to ask our permission. You can't enter illegally, as so many have, especially recently, about 10 million during President Otto Penn. But if you're going to come here, you have to be on your best behavior. And if you don't behave well, we're free to kick you out.
2: Yeah, absolutely. I mean, when you look at visas, it's a little bit different than people that are already here. So there's kind of two prongs we have to look at. The people that have come, and some of which are deportable, and others that have a visa to potentially come or are here for a specific purpose, let's say to be a student. A visa is permission to travel to America's door. It's not a status someone has once they're inside the country. So if somebody were to abuse this permission by getting arrested or something like that, then I think it's well within the rights of the United States to revoke that visa for that person that's committed this crime while here as a guest.
1: Is it unusual historically for a single administration to revoke 175,000 visas just during the first less than 2 years of Donald Trump's second term?
2: Well, It's not unheard of. I mean, during his last year, even Biden revoked 40,000, and certainly that's a lower number. It's about half of the rate, or a little less than half the rate that we're doing here, and we're being more proactive about it. So I think it's just one edge of the enforcement that the Trump administration is using, and ultimately it serves the same goal, just like closing the southern border and making it particularly difficult for people that are here either seeking status or without permission, and that is deterrence. And the more deterrence they put out there, that's ultimately what they're using to deal with the backlog. As you mentioned, 10 million or more people came in during

0: the Biden administration and the most ICE could deport in a year, even working at full force, is perhaps a million. So you'll never get to that backlog unless you deter people from staying and deter people from coming.
1: Okay, because your modern law group works on regular immigration cases, I want you to tell my audience, does it make it problematic for people who've tried to do the right thing? They've come in legally, they've stayed legally, they obtained the right visas, the right permissions, they got a green card, whatever it was, but the immigration courts are so overwhelmed with all the illegal entry that's been allowed by various presidents, both Republican and Democrat, that it becomes a problem for the people who are trying to do it the right way.
0: That's absolutely the case, Lars. So the greatest opponent of legal immigration is illegal immigration. It taints the waters. It makes it kind of lumps everybody into the same bag as immigrants. It's not looked upon favorably because so many people are abusing the system. And further, it makes it extremely difficult for the people that are trying to do it right. I have a case next month for somebody that has waited. They hired us 11 years ago to pursue a legal process, and they are still waiting for their first court hearing, which will be next month. And it's extraordinary that somebody who's trying to do it correctly is being deprioritized while others are not respecting the laws of this country, and they're coming in and they're abusing the system. And I certainly don't like that. I'm not a fan of it, and my clients aren't a fan of it.
1: Well, and let me have you straighten out something else that I frequently get. I'll have people say, well, I've got a friend. He's illegally here, but he's working to legalize his status. Now, I understand there are some little loopholes that are allowed, but for the most part, if you enter the United States illegally, and then you say, gee, I want to legalize my status, for most of the people who've entered illegally, is there any way to legalize their status after they've come in illegally?
0: There is, and it's important to look at some of the nuances of entry. There's somebody that snuck across the border and never got caught and never made an attempt to do anything. That's certainly one category that everybody would agree is an illegal entry in immigration. There's others that have come to the border and said, hey, I want to pursue an asylum case, for example. And many of them for a good reason, many not as well, admittedly.
1: Let me ask you, stop for a moment, Darren. I'm talking to Darren Smallcomb. What is the percentage of rejection by the immigration courts for people who claim asylum? Isn't it fairly high?
0: About 70% rising. It's risen substantially over the last couple of years, obviously, for obvious reasons with a new administration. And so, yes, many of them that come in were using an entry method called CBP-1. So they would make an appointment, say they wanted to do something, get into the country and either not pursue it or have ultimately no chance of actually being successful. And so you have kind of like this second category of people that were abusing a system but actually technically came in on a legal method. They just have very low prospects of remaining here. You have then a third category of people that use the same system to come in and then actively pursued a legal pathway. And so I think one of the problems is we lump all three into the same category and they're not quite the same. And one of the good things that we see in the courts, Lars, now is that judges are considering these factors quite a bit. So let's say somebody got caught. They've been here for decades. For example, and they may have done nothing wrong. Okay. They're limited to what they could do at that point to get legal. And when the judges look at it, it's like, look, you had 20 years to do something and you're only doing something now that you've been arrested. And they don't look favorably upon it. And I think that's, I think that's a reasonable approach for the judicial system. And also I think that at the same time, when somebody has followed the rules, even if the rules change, they follow the rules and they're timely about their petitions and their petitions have merit where they're likely to succeed. I think these people should be given the benefit of the doubt. And
1: that seems reasonable. Darren, thank you very much. Hey, I'm going to tell you this. If I'm taking a supplement every day, I don't just want better numbers on a lab test once a year. I want to feel that difference. And that's why I stopped wasting money on fish oil. 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
6: Hey, welcome back to the Lars Larson Show. Well, we're finding out a lot about the DSA. That's the Democrats Socialists of America. And the DSA is rapidly becoming the face of the Democrat Party in the United States, whether the conventional Democrats want it to happen or not. So, I want to talk about what we've heard recently from a woman by the name of Frances Gill, who's with the DSA. And she didn't do this in a big network news interview. She did it with a local TV station in Los Angeles, NBC4. There's a local anchor, Conan Nolan, who had some really good questions for this woman. She's a board of directors member from the Democrat Socialists of America. But let me get into that in just a moment. First, welcome to the Lars Larson Show. So, what happens when a young lady like Frances Gill on the DSA's National Political Committee goes on a local TV news interview in Los Angeles, California on NBC4, and she's asked about the fact that the DSA wants to do away with the police altogether?
7: Policy agenda on law enforcement is to defund police, ultimately to get rid of police departments, correct?
8: Well, what I would say is that we're dramatically overspending on police right now.
7: I understand. Yeah. The goal is to defund the police departments so we don't need them in the future.
8: I think it's what we really want to see is a horizon where folks are not reliant on armed enforcement to meet our public safety needs.
6: Now, hold on a second. Think about that for just a moment. In other words, when it comes to public safety, let's say you or a member of your family is assaulted. And who do you call? The police. Well, you're dependent on the police. Well, yeah, who am I supposed to call when I'm assaulted by somebody? Who has the power to come and arrest that person? Only this woman, Frances Gill, does not believe, not only should there not be police, there shouldn't be any prisons either. Take a listen.
7: But it says defund police on the website. That's your goal. And also to get rid of prisons and jails, correct?
8: Yes.
7: So if my daughter is assaulted and raped, is there any agency that would seek to find her assailant and bring him to justice.
6: Now, Frances Gill is smart enough that when she was asked that question, is there going to be somebody who's going to bring this to bring the rapist or bring the assaulted person to justice? She confirms that the goal of the DSA, defund the police, get rid of prisons and jails, and eradicate crimes by removing what she calls the root causes of what drives people to commit crimes. Now, what she means by that is the assumption is if you are committing crimes, it's not because of something that is screwed up in you, that you've decided that because you're a bit of a sociopath, that you believe that whatever's good for you, even if it's bad for everybody else, you're going to go ahead and do it. No, they believe the only reason people commit crimes is because they are affected by outside forces, bad education, systemic racism, things like that. And so, as a result, what happens if there are no police and there are no prisons or jails?
7: What would it be if not police, and where would he be if not a jail?
8: So I guess I really want to avoid getting kind of caught into these hypotheticals and talk more about the reality that we're actually facing right now, which is that we're spending absolutely outrageous amounts of money on police and policing, and we're not spending money on things that actually make people safe and feel safe, which is things like actually well-lit streets, the streetlights in Los Angeles. Everybody agrees it's a huge problem. Things like mental health care and substance use treatment. So things that drive people to commit crimes and to that make our society less safe, we're not doing anything about the root causes. And instead, we're funneling money into the police.
6: No, funneling money into the police because all the things that cause people to commit crimes, that if somehow you could get rid of all those other things, people would just be nice to each other and you wouldn't need police anymore. People being assaulted and raped is somehow a hypothetical to Frances Gill? No, it's actually what's happening to people. And if others want to weigh in, it's 866-HEY-LARS. That's 866-439-5277. And the promise is naysayers always go to the head of the line. So, Dana, what's on your mind today?
9: Well, I'm glad that I got to talk to you. So awesome. Anyway, yeah, I just had a problem because I got an altercation a while back with my partner. And she cried wolf and put me in jail.
6: Domestic violence then, right? And that's going to get in the way of you buying a gun.
9: Gun right.
6: Am I right?
9: No, I had guns. I had a bunch of guns. And so in the process of that, I got a no contact order, and I had to come up with some money. So I thought, well, what the heck? I could pawn my guns off, and I'll just get them back when this is all blown all over. And they went, and then I went to get my guns back, and they wouldn't let me have my guns. So.
6: The reason you couldn't buy them back was what?
9: Well, because there's a hold on my driver's license for having a gun. Because now they're like, oh, well, he might be a possible felon, right?
6: No, I don't understand and that. So what felony were you accused of?
9: So once you get taken like any kind of a altercation with a domestic, then they block the rights of you owning a gun.
6: Yeah, they do.
9: Even though I've owned guns,
6: as a matter of fact, they'll say, "Have you been accused of domestic violence?" And you were, and so.
9: I mean, yeah, they wanted to hold it against me, but then it was thrown out of court, and then I lost.
6: Hold on, Dana, you're mixing two things up.
9: Yeah.
6: Do you want to take guns away from people who are engaged in domestic violence?
9: No.
6: Do you know how to change that? Is get the law changed, because lawmakers wrote the rules to say if you're involved in domestic violence, you're not going to get a gun, right? Okay.
9: I understand that, but if there's not a gun involved in the domestic violence, then that's just ridiculous.
6: Oh, so in other words, if a guy only beats his girlfriend up with his fists or uses a knife on her, then he should still be allowed to have a gun, right?
9: Not necessarily. If they mean
6: okay, and
9: that's where
6: it's not about being a felony. You're mixing two things up. If you're a felon, you can't own a gun, period. But it's not just if you're a felon, if you're involved in domestic violence. I'm asking you, if you want to get those rules changed, are you ready to go to state lawmakers or to federal lawmakers and say, I think that as long as a guy only beats his girlfriend up or beats his brother up or uses a knife on them, he should still be able to have a gun. Could you make that argument to a lawmaker with a straight face? I think most people are going to disagree with that.
9: What if the family member cries wolf and then it all gets thrown out of court and it was actually her that was the issue, you know? And then again, the guy's innocent.
6: then you make that argument to the lawmakers and see if you can get the law changed. And in that case, more power to you. But I think it's going to be a very tough case to make. By the way, I've told you before that everybody talks about those weight loss injections because the results are dramatic. 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
14: From ABC News, I'm Dave Packer. Primary night across six states in the South Carolina Republican Senate special election primary. ABC News projects Darlene Graham, sister of late Senator Lindsey Graham, will face Ralph Norman in a runoff. In the Connecticut Democratic governor primary, ABC News projecting Ned Lamont will win. Polls have just closed in Minnesota. In the governor's race there, MyPillow founder Mike Lindell leads a crowded Republican field.
15: We'll have to see exactly what the voters decide in that race. But we know that Mike Lindell does have the endorsement, the support of President Trump. The other opponents in that race do have more ties to the Republican infrastructure in the state. And they're arguing that they may be a more electable come November against the likely Democratic candidate in Senator Amy Klobuchar, who's running there as well.
14: ABC's Avery Harper. In Massachusetts, a federal district court issued today a temporary order blocking the U.S. Postal Service from implementing President Trump's 2026 executive order on mail-in voting. Severe weather across the Midwest, including in Portage, Indiana, where police captain Rob Maidner says on top of downed trees and power lines, first responders were on the scene of a house explosion and fire on the city's north side.
16: The city of Portage experienced probably the most severe weather events that any of us here can remember. I've been a resident of this city for 50 years, and I think this is probably one of the worst things that we've ever had to go through.
14: Weather knocking out power to hundreds of thousands of customers in Ohio. One weather-related death there. Pre-trial hearing today for accused CEO killer Luigi Mangione. Learned jurors will be kept anonymous to prevent harassment and will be a limited amount of overflow seating when jury selection begins in September.
17: You're satisfied with an overflow room, 80 members of the media?
18: I think there should be two overflow rooms, but I'll take one.
14: That's the defense attorney. 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
14: Local law enforcement agencies are reporting a drop in crime.
23: According to the Major Cities Chiefs Association, murders alone were down more than 17% in the first half of 2026 compared to the same period the previous year. Robberies, rapes, and aggravated assaults likewise were lower. The declines continue a trend that reversed the crime surge that came during the pandemic.
14: ABC's Jim Ryan. A Syrian court has sentenced ousted President Bashar al-Assad and his brother to death in absentia for war crimes and crimes against humanity during the country's 14-year civil war. Assad and his brother were granted political asylum in Russia in 2024. Syria's new rulers have asked Russia to hand the Assads over. One of the most popular vehicles in the world is subject to a recall.
24: Toyota is recalling certain recent versions of the Camry over concerns the instrument cluster could fail when starting the car, knocking out power to things like the hazard lights and the seatbelt reminder. The National Highway Traffic Safety Administration says this increases the risk of a crash. More than 500,000 of the popular sedans are being recalled from the 2025 and 2026 model years. Toyota says it'll notify owners by September 21st and that dealers will fix the issue through a software update. Mike Dubusky, ABC News.
14: $1 billion. That's a new Powerball jackpot. The last time someone won was in early May. The billion-dollar jackpot has an estimated cash value of $433 million. Dave Packer, ABC News.
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0: So have you seen the new Spider-Man movie yet?
1: Not yet.
0: It's big. 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
1: That, are movies back? That's huge.
0: It broke the record for the biggest opening in office history. It beat Avengers.
1: Which is pretty much the same vein.
0: Okay. So everybody loves Spider-Man.
1: Of course.
0: Okay. Except for some BMW owners are pretty ticked off at Spider-Man right now.
1: Why?
0: They have a beef with Peter Parker. Has nothing to do with the movie, nothing to do with the plotline. Has everything to do with their in-car dashboards.
1: Okay.
0: And the BMW drivers are responding loudly. And we're going to tell you why they're fuming right after this.
1: What happened?
0: I got to tell you first about NetSuite, sponsor of our show. 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That's netsuite.ai/Kim. All right, here's the deal. Imagine this. You start your 2020 or newer BMW, and you look at the dash, and what do you see? Instead of your normal stuff, you get a full-screen animation, music, and synchronized ambient lighting. It runs up to 30 seconds, and a QR code pops up to buy the movies to Spider-Man.
1: Oh, gosh. It's too far.
0: With a QR code, which, by the way, you can't scan the QR code because you're driving.
1: That's too far. That's too much of an invasion. Here's the thing. If you're presented with something in the beginning, this is how human beings work. If you're presented with something in the beginning, you're okay with it, even if it is too far. But when they change it in the middle without permission, without conversation, that's when we get outraged.
0: I would be so pissed off.
1: Oh, that's way too far.
0: I mean, it's my car. I paid for this.
1: Well, did you? Or did you sign some licensing agreement? That's the way they get away with all this stuff.
0: Now, I would be okay if you paid me for the ad.
1: Right.
0: I mean, if you gave me like $5 or you said like you can get the heated seats for free for a month.
1: Or a discount. What if it was a discount?
0: That's true. Amazon does that, Kindle with ads.
1: Or, yeah, if you hit the QR code, you got to get into Spider-Man for 50% off. But I still think people would be outraged.
0: BMW calls this a festive experience.
1: Nope. Wrongo bongo.
0: Oh,
1: and here's the thing. Last hour we were talking about the guy with his truck and having to get updates and sign the user agreement over and over and over again. We agreed to this when we bought the BMW and they're like, hey, do you want to be able to unlock your car from wherever you are through this app?
0: And you're like, hey.
1: Somewhere deep in that paperwork, you agreed that they can use their screens for ads.
0: What a web we weave with Spider-Man.
1: Okay. It's a good conversation ruined by an awful joke.
0: And on that happy note, welcome, ladies and gentlemen. It's the nation's largest, best, award-winning show about all things digital. I'm, of course, your beloved digital goddess, Kim Komando, here with you once again. And joining me is, Andrew.
1: Hey.
0: Andrew Babinski. And let's see, we're going to talk about how Iran is hacking American's water systems. Home sellers are listening to you, and your TV is taking screenshots of what you watch. We have how to fight back, and let's get started with water. Faucets under fire. Iran is actually going after our community water systems.
1: I don't want to talk about this. I don't want to hear it. I want to be ignorant. I don't want to have to worry that I'm going to turn on the faucet and it's going to catch on fire.
0: I don't think the faucet's going to catch on fire.
1: Well, it did in one community, right?
0: Welcome to some science here. They're targeting water in facilities in several states, Minnesota, Michigan, New Jersey. The local boards are scrambling through emergency audits, small staffs, aging systems. So checklist. You want to make sure that you stash some water, 1 gallon per person per day, 3 days minimum.
1: Okay.
0: Sign up for your city's emergency alerts. You just search for emergency alerts in Google with your town. So that this way you get a text message and you're not sitting there on Facebook like, oh, by the way, don't drink the water. Don't do that.
1: Is this a real threat, or is the fact that it is a threat enough to scare us?
0: I think the fact that it's happening is enough to scare us. And it's not just a single incident. Okay, and I don't think we're always told everything that's going on.
1: Right, that's true.
0: So we know that there's been up to 12 states. There's 50. Okay, so
1: it's pretty good average.
0: Okay, so I think it's safe to say that there's probably more than 12.
1: Okay.
0: Now, the good news is that the facilities and the people running it are really on top of it. But so many of these are older systems, probably using passwords like water 1234.
1: It's a good password.
0: Whatever it may be.
1: No one's ever gotten into my bank account, and I've been using that password for years.
0: So make sure that you have a plan and it holds water.
1: There you go. I like that one.
0: Okay, thank you. I am going to raise my hand that I'm guilty of this, and it's now making the news for some reason, is that if you are ever renting a house or selling a house, that people have Nest Cams all over.
1: Mm-hmm.
0: And guess what? People who are selling the house are actually listening in.
1: Of course they are.
0: I know.
1: That's a given.
0: It's like, but apparently some people are shocked by that.
1: Really?
0: Yes.
1: I just stayed in an Airbnb, and I just assumed everywhere I went there was going to be cameras. It was a beach house, like a block away from the ocean. And I'm just like, they got to protect their properties. And I was just there with Amelia. And I was like, just so you know, there's probably cameras everywhere. So just be aware. You have to know that they're listening in.
0: You know, when I stayed at a hotel in Montana last week or 2 weeks ago, I actually did the same thing. I thought to myself, I bet you there's cameras. And I didn't bring my little hidden camera detector with me. I forgot it.
1: You should have.
0: I know.
1: I need to get one of those.
0: Yes.
1: But I just assume. You'll be safe if you assume.
0: Let's see. Snap has their glasses. Oh, my gosh. It's going to launch on September 16th. Wait till you hear the specifications of this. They're calling it a face computer.
1: Okay. That's funny.
0: Oh, I'm going to sign up for the face
1: computer. Hey, get me my face computer. I want to Google something on the interwebs. That sounds like something your grandmother says when she doesn't know terms of technology.
0: I got the AOL.
1: Where's my wrist computer, too?
0: A dual processor hand tracking powered by Google AI, OpenAI. Listen to this. It's 3 times heavier than regular glasses.
1: Great.
0: Almost a pound.
1: No, it's not.
0: Yes.
1: A pound on your face. This face computer is so heavy.
0: You need like a weight in the back of your head.
1: I don't go to the gym anymore. I just lift my face computer a couple times a day.
0: My neck is getting so strong.
1: Oh my gosh, a pound.
0: Oh, and the price, you ready for this?
1: I don't. $700.
0: $2,195.
1: You jerks.
0: Could you imagine?
1: Oh, and they're going to have some suckers buy this face computer.
0: Oh, you know it.
1: I mean, there's people addicted to Snapchat. They're going to have it.
0: Oh, yes.
1: A face computer is so funny.
0: $2,200.
1: Here's the thing, though. This is the final product. How much did the prototype weigh? It's only 17 pounds, and we strap it onto your face.
0: You know what? But this is not the first time that Snap has tried glasses.
1: Everybody's been trying. Google Glass is what, 15 years ago?
0: Yeah.
1: That they did this, and they're trying to bring it back, and I just don't see it working.
0: Now, Apple says that they're coming out with their own glasses,
1: too. Of course they are, because other companies have made products, and they're 4 or 5 years behind.
0: But they say that it's going to be more, like, health-oriented.
1: Okay.
0: So the glasses are going to work with your Apple Watch and do metrics and things like that.
1: Okay. How much is it going to weigh? That's the important thing. Less than a pound, they might have a winner.
0: Isn't the face computer?
1: It's funny.
0: What are we going to call this thing? Can't you just see like all these Gen Zers and millennials and you know, because they're the ones that are behind all these big projects. And what should we call it?
1: That's like when whoever named Bodie McBoatface, remember that boat?
0: Oh, yeah.
1: That's the same guy that now is advanced to this level of Snapchat in his name and products.
0: Okay, now here comes part of the show that you've been waiting for.
1: Okay.
0: The escorts.
1: Yeah.
0: Okay.
1: Let me get comfortable.
0: It's the robot that you rent to help you be the life of the party.
1: Mm-hmm. Escorts would be a life of a party.
0: They dance, they play music, they strike a pose, they shake hands, they take voice commands, and one can even be your plus one. Ooh. When you don't have a date. And it's called Robot Studios. You can rent them like Stewie and Benji. They're $500 an hour, or you can buy your own from $13,000 to $80,000. 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
1: One has a built-in face computer. The other does not. I guess one works and moves and the other is just a paperweight.
0: Now, a trained technician tags along with you with every event.
1: This is so funny. They're so in a hurry to get robots in our lives, but they're not ready yet.
0: You can give it custom outfits.
1: Oh, great. I get to dress up, play dress up with my robot.
0: And then the humanoids will also learn certain dance moves that you want. Because if you want your little escort to do a certain dance, that you can say, I want this dance.
1: But there is an escort for the escort, is what you're saying? So if I were to bring this to a party, I'd have to also bring Paco, who's running the thing from behind?
0: Yes.
1: Okay.
0: He's right there with you.
1: Yeah. All right.
0: My
1: escort has an escort.
0: They say it's a safety instructor.
1: Oh, okay. Because we don't want that robot freaking out and killing anybody at the pool party. I can see it now. Headline, robot escort rips face off of party goer.
0: Why are dogs so bad at dancing?
1: Great transition. Seamless. I don't know why.
0: They had two left feet.
1: Oh, gosh.
0: And, you know, for Stewie, his feet are interchangeable. They're the same. I don't know if you know that.
1: I didn't know that.
0: Yeah, with robots, they don't have a left and a right.
1: They don't?
0: No.
1: Oh, that's interesting.
0: They just have, like, 2 feet that look the same.
1: Okay. Stewie, you were going to call it by its name?
0: Yes, all Stewie. Right.
1: The escort.
0: See, but that's not the escort that you were hoping for.
1: No, I thought that story was going to be much hotter.
0: Hey, there are only three major wireless networks in America, and they charge a premium because, well, they can. 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All right, coming up, we have the free decoy phone number that makes spam calls someone else's problem. And we have just the best phone calls ever here on the Kim Komando Show. 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
0: Grandmother out, which I think is so wonderful.
7: Yes, thank you so much. Yes, it was definitely a really big decision, but I'm so happy we did it.
0: And so what'd you do on the TikTok?
7: We made the account and Instagram account basically right before we posted the video. And we took inspiration from a bunch of other creators in the DMV from all over the country. And we just did what we could with CapCut. And we made a video and we actually waited on to post it for 2 weeks. We weren't sure that we wanted to post it yet. And then when we got the all clear from my grandma, we did, and it somehow just blew up, just telling the story of my grandma and her inspiring story to open up a restaurant all by herself.
1: Now, was the goal to help a struggling restaurant, or were you just like, maybe if we make this, we'll get a little bit of attention? Or was the message out there, hey, help us keep this restaurant open and alive?
7: Well, honestly, the restaurant just holds such a special part of my heart because it just means family to me. Growing up, it was kind of the only way that I would be able to see my grandma because she was working 24/7. So going to the restaurant, it holds so many memories to me. And when I came back this summer from college, she was telling me that she was thinking about closing the place down. And honestly, I just wasn't ready to let it go yet. So I talked to my cousin. We just wanted to change something, see what we could do, see if we could bring some more customers in and, you know, hopefully keep it open for a little bit longer. And I think we have been able to. So, yeah.
0: So how many customers is she getting now?
7: Well, the first week is pretty crazy. We got, I couldn't even tell you, our tables are pretty full. We always had at least 3 customers. Now it's slowed down a little bit, but we've still been getting about 10 or so customers or 10 or so tables every single day. So it's been pretty good.
0: And what does she serve at the restaurant?
7: It's Mexican Salvadoran food, primarily Salvadoran food. So it means pupusas, fajitas, tacos, honestly, whatever you can think of, but my favorite are the pupusas, of course.
1: And what has her reaction been to you guys?
7: Well, honestly, she still doesn't really know what TikTok and Instagram is, but just being able to see how many customers she's been able to reach, she's been super happy, she's super grateful, and honestly, she's been dealing with a lot herself, so to be able to kind of sit, you know, aside from all of this and just be able to just kind of see how happy she's been able to make us as well.
0: Which, you know, I think it's so wonderful that
1: so
0: you
1: cool.
0: did this. I think it's so great, Sophia, that, I mean, you were able to, like, utilize your generations in order to help your grandmother, which I bet you she's so proud of you. Now, there is a stat that I think is really interesting, that if you promote your business on social media with a video, that your sales will increase 74% of the time.
1: Wow.
0: Yes. So if you're sitting there in a business, no matter what it is,
1: right,
0: and you're not promoting it on social media with a video saying this is the history, whatever it may be, and this is what we do, it really is something that you need to start doing.
1: And it's anybody can do it. You can't say, well, I don't know anything about face computers. I can't do that. Anyone can do it. CapCut is easy to use. You can use the video software inside of the TikTok or a TikTok or Instagram app. Anyone can do it.
0: And remember, short is best, right?
1: Okay. Yes. And get their attention in the first 3 seconds.
0: So how long do you think that video should be?
1: Probably 50, anywhere from 45 to 50 seconds.
0: I was going to say.
1: Not too long.
0: Yeah, you don't want it longer than a minute.
1: And I did learn something this week. When you want people to watch your video, you need a title in the first 3 seconds. No matter what it is, help save my grandma's restaurant. Let me tell you about my grandma's empanadas. Whatever it is, you have to have a title. Because most people are watching their videos on mute.
0: Yes.
1: And they won't know what it's about unless you have that title on there.
0: So that's why you need to do that. Let's talk about spammy phone calls. Because so often people want our phone numbers, right? Facebook Marketplace.
1: Mm-hmm.
0: You want to sign up for a loyalty card.
1: Just this last 2 weeks, I've received over 100 calls because someone signed me up for car insurance.
0: Oh, no.
1: That I needed. I don't know if it was a prank.
0: It was a prank.
1: A listener that hated me.
0: It's a prank.
1: It's nonstop.
0: You know, because Ian does that with their friends. They do it to each other.
1: That's not funny at all. It's just cruel.
0: It is mean. So if you need to sign up for something, what you want to do is make sure that you go to voice.google.com. 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You pick the area code because after all, you know, spam callers, you know, they belong in prison.
1: Do they?
0: They do because they already know what kind of phones that they use. They're like cell phones.
1: Oh, boy. 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
0: let's change gears just a little bit. 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
5: AI, does that mean that I need clinical expertise to use them? Because to tell you the absolute positive truth, never used it, and I'm not really fond of AI, kind of frightening.
6: Oh, I see where you're coming from.
5: Companies are so actively spending billions of dollars on the AI and not their employees, let alone the large manufacturing data centers. But Subscript is, I'm really interested in looking how I can use the AI to do medication research, because I need more finite information on the side effects.
6: I understand.
5: I remember you and the wonderful time that you helped and took care of your mother. And I just got the $120,000 bill from the hospital and the $53,000 bill from the doctors. And we asked for a dedicated finite reconciliation of the bills. Looks like a ton of double billing. So my question to you is, how do I use the AI to get into that and see how bad they're booning me?
6: Okay, well, let's start first with your wife, okay? And then we'll get into the bills.
5: Okay.
6: AI is an incredible resource, and you have assumed the role that you are now your wife's advocate.
5: Absolutely, which
6: is the biggest role that you're probably going to have in your entire life. Okay, aside from being a husband and father and son and everything like that, is that it's hard for people who are so stressed, anxious, and not feeling well to fight for themselves, right?
5: Exactly.
6: And the thing about medical care in the United States, and I'm sorry to say this, is that you have to be strong. You've got to say, I want to look at this now. This is what I've learned.
5: Right.
6: Okay.
5: And
6: as a matter of fact, I had to take Barry to the ER probably about a month ago. And I didn't like the way the security guard treated me, because I went to the car to get his suitcase and I came back, and you have to go through a metal detector now. And this is at the Mayo Clinic.
5: Right.
6: So I go through the metal detector and I said, listen, I need to get back to, you know, bay number 14, where he was in the ER. And the gal says, oh, you have to go to security.

0: And I stand there, and this guy says to me, so are you here? I said, yeah, I'm here for my husband. And he says, so have you been here before? I said, yes, I just went out to the car to get my his bag. And he said, so you know where you're going? And I said, yeah, but the door's locked. He goes, well, I'll take you there. And then he goes, well, let me make sure that this is really him. And this, he's like, give me a hard time.
1: Mm-hmm.
0: And yeah. Okay, it's like, I'm trying to break into the ER.
1: Right.
0: Okay. So he opens, you know, he does his badge and it opens those big doors into the emergency room and then all the rooms. And then you can go left or right. And then I look at him and I'm like turned around because this is not the door I came out of. And he says, you know where you're going? I said, well, I'm going to number 14. And I said, I think it's to the left. He goes, oh, so you haven't been here before.
2: No, brother.
1: You haven't downloaded a blueprint and memorized exactly where every single room in a hospital is while your husband's sick in one of them.
0: So I called the hospital administrator, who is a friend of mine. She's been to my house. And I said, listen, I'm from New Jersey. I can handle this. And I'm strong. But, you know, and my husband's sitting there hooked up to wires. I said, I can handle this, but I'm afraid for the next person who comes in, who's in a similar, who may not be as strong. And so this guy is, it's a training issue is what it is. And then she said to me, she said, took care of it. And then subsequently, I heard that from somebody else that said, they said, you should see what's in your file. I said, what do you mean? She said, it's in there. Like, you better not screw up or this one's going to be all over you.
1: She got friends in high places.
0: No, not just that. No, that I will stand up. And that's what you have to do as an advocate. That's what I'm saying.
2: Absolutely. I'm 100% in your favor of everything you just recanted. The bottom line is that particular person had the little bit of power to over you and wanted to make sure you knew he had it.
0: Exactly. 100%.
2: It's just sad.
0: It is.
2: But moving forward, I've never used the ChatGPT.
0: Okay, well, here's what you have to use it. You have to use it. And you take your wife's medical records, and you take out her name, medical number, and then you feed it into, I would go to Claude. I would create what's called a project. And if you have trouble doing this, I'll help you off the air. Is that you go to Claude, you hit project, you make a project, and then you give the project a description, you give all your wife's medical records, her results, everything that's in there, and then you say, I want you to be the best breast cancer specialist in the entire world, the most knowledgeable person.
2: Okay.
0: Tell me if the treatment that she's getting is the best treatment. Where are the best institutions around me for breast cancer? Are there any clinical trials? Okay. And give me.
2: Yeah, I've checked into that. Yeah, go ahead.
0: Give me 5 questions for me to ask my doctor today. Okay. And then that's where it starts. And then then it'll start asking you questions. And you can also say, ask me questions that you need to know in order to give me better decisions. Okay.
2: And you know what? I hate to even tell you this. I'm even ahead of that. I fired the oncologist that the doctors at the hospital she went to sent us to because of her ineptness and her lack of proficiency. And she had the attitude of take 2 pills and see me in a month.
0: Yeah, that's stupid.
2: I said to myself, if this is aggressive, what are you doing right now to be proactive? And we went to the Clearview Cancer Institute in Alabama because MD Anderson and Mayo are too far from us, and we got 180-degree turnaround results. So I'm with you on the advocacy. I'm with you on the searching. I just never have used AI, and I want to know if it's
0: fabulous. It's going.
2: What's going on?
0: Okay, it is fabulous. It is.
2: You're fabulous. It's okay.
0: Thank you.
2: But you're the best.
0: But
2: and you're so kind. And it's, you know what? You're like the Eisenhower, Einstein, Evita of the digital goddess routine. You're so helpful, and it's all in your heart. And I've been wanting to tell you this for a long time, how much I admire what you do and how you do it. And you don't sell books or CDs or DVDs, and you give all this willingly and free, and it's just exceptional.
0: Well,
2: so
0: thank you.
2: Thanks for your input and your feedback. And tell Lauren, your helper or whatever her title is, she was very, she good. Was like Beacon's Movers, careful, quick, and kind. She was very, very nice.
0: No, Lauren is associate and producer. She is really good. And thank you for all those kind words, Joe. But now, on my site, I have exactly what you need to do with the medical records.
2: On commando.com?
0: Yes, exactly. And if you have trouble finding that particular tip, is that I'll give it to Lauren, and Lauren can email it off to you. But for anybody else who's listening, you know, your medical bills probably have 80% errors.
1: That's a lot when you're talking about $120,000.
0: I don't know if you remember, we had a caller a couple of weeks ago where her brother actually used what I wrote with her brother and saved almost $50,000.
1: Right.
0: So if you're sitting there with medical records if you're sitting there with medical bills and saying like, how do I even go through this? Because they have all these codes and numbers and
1: right, which means nothing to anyone.
0: And you're sitting there going, I have no idea what this means. And it gets very, very frustrating. Is that just hit commando.com, and what we'll do is actually make that tip right there on the top of the homepage. And it gives you the prompts, everything to go through. It really is phenomenal. And Joe, thank you for your kind words, and I'll include your wife and your family in my prayers. Hey, you know that glow that you see on people who just seem to radiate? It's not just good lighting. 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
0: So you probably have something that you're really good at. What are you good at? What is something that you're really good at?
1: I'm good. What do you mean, what am I good at? What are you leading to here?
0: Like, what could turn into the perfect side hustle?
1: Oh, buying and selling. I love flipping. I'm very good at knowing something like a collectible, okay, knowing that it's valuable and it's underpriced, and I can flip it.
0: See, here's the thing, is that if you are looking for a side hustle, is that you can give AI a list of your skills, what mm-hmm. you're good at, and then ask AI to come up with a specific Fiverr or Upwork job application, meaning like that you could say, like, here I am, Andrew Babinski. I'm not as funny as Kim Komando, but I'm really good at collectibles. And then somebody would hire you in order to help them evaluate what a collectible may be worth.
1: That's smart.
0: So you can make some extra money. And so here's the deal. So if you're looking there trying to make some extra money, because it seems like every single day I get a note from somebody.
1: Yeah.
0: I mean, how can I make money, Kim Komando? I've tried to win the sweepstakes online and the lottery or whatever it may be. Is that I bet you do have a specific skill that you can use to make just a few bucks. It's not going to be a get-rich-quick type of thing.
1: No.
0: But it could be enough to put gas in the car, pay an electric bill, whatever it may be. Let's see. Still to come, I have a great way for you to work with somebody in your family with memory playlists here on the Kim Komando Show. Attention parents, if you're the mean one who won't let your kids on social media, science just took your side. Again. I'm Kim Komando for NetSuite. 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If your revenues are over seven figures, visit netsuite.ai/Kim. We already know early social media is tied to depression and anxiety in kids. Now timed with back to school season, a brand new study in Nature says it hits their report cards too. Big time. Researchers tracked over 5,000 students. Kids who started scrolling at 11 years old were about 6 months behind in school by 16. I'm talking reading, language, math. Half a year of learning lost to the mindless scroll. And the earlier the account, the bigger the gap. Look, holding the line is hard. I've been there. Your kid swears everyone's on it. Now you've got the receipts. It turns out the best filter you can give your kids is the word no. Don't miss out and be left behind. Get my free newsletter right now at getkim.com. 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

0: 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How can we help you?
1: Hi, Kim. Well, you always get such serious information in your newsletters, but this one particular thing was about making a storybook.
0: So you take a kid's drawing and then you can tell to create a whole series of books or just one book. It's actually a lot of fun.
1: Yeah, it's a little addicting, thanks for that. So I was doing several iterations of it, and finally I got it to where I, you know, thought would be a good one. And then I remember in your newsletter you said at the end, like, you could upload it to a photo book website and turn it into a hardcover keepsake.
0: Right.
1: Well, that's where I'm stuck, because I'm overwhelmed by looking for a reputable and safe place to go. And I was hoping you can guide me in that.
0: So how old are the kids, and what's the book about?
1: Well, they're 7 and 5, and I did 2 different books. The older one, who's 7, he's the artist, the paleontologist, and the entomologist, okay?
0: There's a lot of ologists there.
1: Yeah, he wants to be all of that when he grows up. But, and he's been like that since 2 or 3 years old, so hasn't faded from him yet. So I made a storybook about him, and I gave a few pages to Lauren about it just to give her a little idea of how it's coming. And I enjoyed it so much, I thought, okay, I really do want to turn this into a photo book with a, you know, hard copy. I just don't want to print out pages, put it in a binder, and there you go. So, well, I was hoping you can give me some safe and reputable places to go to go do this.
2: Let me ask you a question. You've said safe 2 times. What are you worried about when it comes to...
1: Well, in reading Kim's newsletters for years, it's like, okay, I'm just very leery about going on websites I don't know, and then my information is...
0: It's not reputable. They're going to steal a credit card number. You know, doing the whole drill like that.
2: All right. I didn't know if you wanted to, like, protect the intellectual property. Yeah. Like, this is just a gift.
0: It's just a gift.
1: Okay. It's just a gift, yeah.
0: So here's the deal, is that Gemini will spit this out. That's the technical term, by the way, as a PDF file. And your places like Shutterstock, and they won't take a PDF file. And so you have to find a place that will do that. Blurb and Lulu will actually let you upload a PDF, and then you can make that as a book. But there is something else. There's those board books, you know, the ones that are fairly indestructible. You know what I'm talking about. So instead of using pages, but the pages of the book are cardboard. So the kids can't really mess them up.
2: Right.
0: There's a website called Pint Size Productions, and they make board books. And so if you're going to make a book for a kid, I'd make it a board book.
2: When I did it for my son's birth story, I used Shutterfly. Would you recommend these over a big company like that?
0: Well, Shutterfly Mixbook and the other one, Snapfish, the problem is that they won't take PDF files.
2: Oh, okay. Yeah, that's right. You said that.
0: So you're going to have to do screenshots of every single page.
2: Convert,
0: save it as a JPEG.
2: Like that. Yeah.
0: And that's just a pain in the butt. And who wants to do that?
2: Nobody.
0: All right. Coming up, if you have someone who has memory issues, I have a project that you're definitely going to want to try.
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0: Wisconsin. And this thing is, it's almost like watching a basketball game. It's a nail biter. David Crowley, the more traditional Democrat, still holding on by a thread. He's now got, what is that, just over 600 votes, 500 votes? He's 258, she's 257. So this thing's going to be a nail-biter, 81% of the votes in. I was looking at the map. You know, he's still got some votes that that can be counted in some counties. She still has some votes that need to be counted. So this thing is this thing might be headed for a runoff or a recount. Phone numbers are as follows: 1-844-42-McGraw, 1-844-462-4729. We can talk about anything your little heart desires. We do not screen calls, and never have, never will. I don't believe in it. I think it's what do I think it is? I think it's well, first of all, it's not fun. I mean, who likes to only talk to people you agree with or who only love your show, right? That's the fun. The audience loves it when the host gets his comeuppance. And I'm not so egotistical that I might not be or I might be wrong from time to time. I might be factually incorrect, but who knows? It's right. It's going to the wild card line. See what's up there. Before we get there, there's lots of news that I just wanted to sort of run through, just because. Well, that's what we like to do. Sort of check in on the news and then sort of go from there. This Air Force One story is unbelievable. President Trump. We talked about this yesterday with Scott McFarland, but we're finding out a little bit more now. Apparently, there was credible evidence of a shoulder-fired missile that was in the general vicinity of Air Force One. And so apparently that was one of the reasons, I guess, that they had President Trump walk up into Air Force One, and then clearly they ushered him out the back door to a catering lift, in which he then was whisked away to another plane. What's interesting about this is his White House staff and many of the reporters thought he was on the plane. That's what happens with a decoy, right? You don't tell people, oh, by the way, he's not on the plane, but act like he's on the plane. They just pretended he was on the plane. And then he went on and got on another plane, which I don't really have a problem with. I mean, you want to keep the man safe, obviously. But what about the staff that was on the other plane? The staff that was on the decoy plane, the journalists who were on the decoy plane, were their lives in danger? And I would think, isn't Air Force One considered the safest plane out there? Don't they have all those security features and everything else? But for whatever reason, the Secret Service wanted to put him on another plane. But think about those reporters and that staff that went on the plane, and where they were, their lives were in danger, obviously. What else is going on around the news? Let me just run through a couple of other these stories. there was a story I was reading. I got caught up in this story. Did you know that there are a number of towns around the country, places like Baldwin City, Kansas, Silver Springs, Maryland, Atlanta, Georgia, where there are parents who are getting citations and or even arrested and investigated, and their crime for letting their children walk to the store, play in the park, or ride their bikes unsupervised? Talk about the nanny state. They say that there are these laws that are being pushed in some cities and towns where if you are allowing your child to play outside unsupervised, somebody can call social services. They can come and investigate you to find out if you're being a good parent. And yes, there are stories of parents getting arrested for letting their children play outside. Proponents of childhood independence say it's beneficial for kids to have autonomy. Others see this approach as dangerous. Child neglect laws force law enforcement to make difficult judgment calls regarding whether a child is in legitimate danger or not. In other words, if you allow your 8-year-old to go ride a bike to the park down the street, might be perfectly normal for you. But for your neighbor, they might be so offended by that, they call the cops on you for child neglect. Think about that for a second. Man, that's a good one. I don't like the way you're raising your child. Why? Because you let him go to the park and play baseball? Because you let him ride his bike around the block unsupervised? Wow. That's a good one. Now, look, as a dad of a 6-year-old, I get it. I get it. We had this conversation a couple weeks ago with somebody about we did it when we were kids, and we didn't think twice. I don't know, 7, 8, 9? I was out all day playing baseball, riding the bike, going down to the pond, getting into trouble, doing all sorts of things, walking home from the bus stop all by myself. I was in first grade. What is first grade? 6, 7 years old? First grade, walked from the bus stop to my house. I mean, you have parents now who, some parents go to their job interviews, which, okay, it's time to cut the cord. But the other way, right? I mean, at what point, I don't think you should allow your 2-year-old to go to the park by themselves. But 6, 7, right? Well, ours is 6. We let her run across the, you know, run across the street to the neighbor's house, and they're playing, and she rides her bike with the, you know, it's feel safe in the neighborhood. Interesting. All right. 314-931-5877. 314. That is not even close to the phone number. That might be my cell phone number. 1-844-2-McGraw. 1-844-262-4729. The text line is open. Same number. Of course, voicemails. We'll get some voicemails and some text messages. Let's go to the phones here. Sherry in Fredericksburg, Texas. Sherry, you're first up. Welcome to America at Night.
1: Thank you, McGraw. Listen, I was just going through a very common cookbook that is all over in every town in every state of America. It's called Better Homes and Gardens New Cookbook, and I guess Meredith.
0: Is that the one with the red and white sort of cover on it? Yes.
1: Yeah, like yes. A tablecloth. Yeah.
0: I have one of those. That was legendary. Good. Legendary. Yes.
1: Does it say the new? Because there was a.
0: It's funny you mention that, and I got it because my mother had one, and
1: everyone has one.
0: I bought it for no other reason than just every time I look at it, I have a fond memory of growing up and my mother. Yeah. I think every family in the country had to have that Better Homes and Garden cookbook. Yeah.
1: And in this cookbook, there's a thing called salmon steaks. And if, you know, these aren't barbecued, but I bet you these are the same ingredients you use, except the onion. I use a shallot. Shallots have a stronger taste. I peel and throw it into a small blender and use a shallot. So it has a little more punch. But I also cook it in a Black & Decker because it's up on the counter. And it's really easy for me to, you know, add things. Here's the recipe. It's for 350 degrees oven. place 4 shallot steaks, 1 inch thick, in a shallow baking pan. Blend 1/3 cup melted butter, 1 teaspoon Worcestershire sauce, 1 teaspoon grated onion, and 1/4 teaspoon paprika. Brush some lightly on fish, sprinkle with salt, bake at 350 for 25 to 30 minutes, pass remaining salt, and that serves 4. And it is sensational. Like I say, I don't use an onion, I use the shallots. Now, yeah. is that similar?
0: No. So we had Terry Black on the show the other day, our barbecue expert. And if you go to his website, backyardbarbecue.net, backyardbarbecue.net. And
1: backyardbarbecue.net.
0: Okay. Let me make sure. 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
1: Barbecue USA.net.
0: I think that's what it is. BarbecueUSA.net. I'll get the name for it and pass it along. But that recipe you just read to me is very different than the recipe that Terry Black had. That one was a marinade, and so you marinate it for a half hour.
1: With
0: all of the ingredients, and then you sprinkle brown sugar on it, and then you bake it for a couple minutes.
1: Okay, and let me throw in something real quick. We have a needs council here, and they have a place where kids, it's monitored. They can go play there, and I give to that. They do all sorts of good things for the community.
0: But there's a big
1: playground. It has slides, and it has people there to watch the kids, so they don't let them just play, you know, and run loose. I ran loose as a kid. Living in Carmel, I would tootle down to the ocean, you know, and down to the beach and just run around and have a great time. Sometimes, the guy, Dennis the Menace, the real John Hopkins. He and I, yes, we had the same babysitter. She used to take us down to Carmel Beach all the time. And we'd have so much fun. If she was taking him, she'd come pick up me. Wait a minute.
0: You would hang out with the actor who played Dennis the Menace?
1: Yeah, but it was the actor. He wasn't like that in real life.
0: Yeah. No.
1: He was John Catchin's. I think it was played by a different kid.
0: Okay.
1: But John Catchin's, that was his real son.
0: That's a great story. You know? Sherry in Fredericksburg, Texas. You're bringing it tonight. Thanks, Sherry. Have a good night. Thanks for checking in. 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
1: I will see to that.
0: Backyardusa.net. 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There you go. Quick break. America at Night. Back in a moment.
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0: And down the stretch they come in the Wisconsin primary. This thing's a barn burner. Francesca Hong has now taken the lead. 83% of the votes in. She is up by 200 and 200. Well, new numbers coming in. I feel like Jerry Lewis in the telethon. Oh, my goodness. She is leading by exactly 300 votes. So this thing's a barn burner. 83% of the votes are in. 1-844-2-McGraw, 1-844-262-4729. Tony in Montreal checks in. Good morning. And good evening, Tony. Tony, are you there? Tony, are you there? Tony, did you fall asleep? All right, put Tony on hold, see if we can get him back. Let's do this. Let's go to the text line. The text line from Cody, Wyoming. NAFTA is not free trade. You know, I got a lot of grief for that phone call last night from, I think it was Dave in San Francisco. I just asked him if he was for NAFTA, or if he was NAFTA was the North American Free Trade Agreement. So NAFTA is not free trade. It's called free trade, and it was a way to usher in freer trade with Canada, America, and Mexico. So I don't know what you're talking about, Cody Wyoming. All right, we got Tony back. Tony's back. Tony, you're on America at Night. Let's try this again.
16: Yeah. Hi, can you hear me?
0: I can hear you now. Hear you loud and clear now.
16: You know, like the story, I just missed that story about the guy giving you hell for the call last night, because we both were kind of dumping on that caller last night. But anyway, I don't want to get into free trade and all that, whether or not it's good or not. That's boring to me. You know, it's that horse has been beaten into the ground. So I just want to talk about the fact that there's this watchful eye or big brother watching over your kids if you let them out and play without supervision.
0: Yeah.
16: If you juxtapose that the way I grew up in St. Leo, Italian family, I was told, like, at 6 years old, isn't it time for you to find a job? Can you go out and do something productive? Like, can't you just go shovel? Can you go shovel snow for some money or something? Why don't you run around the construction sites and collect bottles so you can turn them in and buy your own stuff, like your own popsicles? And a good day for my brother and I, Nick, Nicola, Domenico, was that the two brothers would show up on a construction site as the boys were getting out there, and we'd walk through the construction site. There were no guardrails. We could walk around six stories, buildings, massive apartment complexes, and we were picking up, for fun, we would pick up the bent nails and bring them home and then use hammers at 6 and 7 years old and give the bent nails, we'd straighten them out and give them to our dad, and my dad would go, oh, yeah. very productive day today.
0: Could you imagine? They're arresting parents today for letting their kids play in the park unsupervised. Years ago, every parent would have been arrested. Holy mackerel, Tony! It's an amazing story. Hey, I got to go. I'm up against the break for the bottom of the hour.
16: I was gonna tell you about an old guy that, like, you know, when you said about the Trump plane and being on the wrong plane at the wrong time. I have a good story about that, where one of my ex-clients...
0: Call back tomorrow. I'm out of time. I got to go. I got a break. America at Night, back in a moment.
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18: 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It appears by its own numbers, the U.S. government seems insolvent. 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
1: And I wanted to talk to you anyway about the UFO reports, what you think of them.
2: The best thing about it is it's really exciting. We got complete vindication because basically what happened was is the government admitted that we don't know what these spots, these objects, these bright lights are, but basically you can help the government because the thing we're finding out is government's not that bright and they need our help. So that's where Coast to Coast AM comes in and George Norrie comes in. Because you're going to have people on here that will give the government investigators an idea where to look, how to look, and what to look for. So it really does a lot of validation of the history of this show. And this is a huge step forward to getting to the truth. Because for the first time, we have the U.S. government admitting that there's something to this. Really admitting there's something to this. And that's the big step for all of us.
3: Hi, I'm Ty Pennington, and this is another one of Ty's tips. When you hear the term arts and crafts, you might think of the popsicle stick frame your kid made in third grade. But when I hear it, I think of design trends that became popular at the turn of the 20th century. You see, arts and crafts style homes began popping up in England as a response to the over-the-top Victorian frou-frou homes. These days, restoration buffs are snatching up craftsman homes like crazy. But even if you don't have the real thing, you can still replicate the arts and crafts style, like using geometric patterns, earth tones in your decor, and natural wood is also a big feature of craftsman homes, not to mention copper and brass. 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Kind of like those popsicle houses your third grader is building. Now, I wonder how many popsicle sticks it would take to build a craftsman house. That's a lot of popsicles to eat. Ooh, brain freeze.
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1: Join me, George Norrie, as we discuss on our next program the government, UFOs, and AI with Stephen Quayle. And later on, it's the Good Witch, Patty Negri, right here on Coast to Coast AM. Don't miss the show.
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1: It's time to congratulate you for your efforts to get a UFO UAP disclosure. 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
5: 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And ultimately, we got disclosure. And you're here to see it, and so am I.
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1: We'll take your calls next hour with Christopher LaPrath as we talk about the strange and unusual, so make sure you're part of the program. 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
4: From ABC News, I'm Dave Packer. Voters in six states Tuesday choosing candidates for November. In the South Carolina Republican Senate special election primary, ABC News projects Darlene Graham, sister of the late Senator Lindsey Graham, will face Ralph Norman in a runoff. Mrs. Graham, Tuesday evening.
5: Thank you to God for carrying my family and me through some of the most challenging times we've ever had the past few weeks. It's been extremely difficult.
4: ABC News projects Lisa Damoth wins the Minnesota Republican gubernatorial primary, defeating MyPillow founder Mike Lindell, who's having trouble accepting defeat.
6: When your favorite 3 days ago by 9 points, this is mathematically, it looks impossible.
4: President Trump confirming a report that when he departed the NATO summit in Turkey last month, he was spirited off the old Air Force One and onto a military jet using a catering truck. The president at Joint Base Andrews Tuesday night exiting the new Air Force One.
7: This one went over to England because the soldiers wanted to see it, and it stopped, and they showed it to the soldiers, and we did a switch over there, and it was really as per the military, and I just have to do what they say. They go for safety, and I have to do what they say.
8: The president reportedly slipped back onto Air Force One during a stopover in England before he's seen disembarking as if he'd been on board the whole time, then switching back to his new plane for the rest of the ride home.
4: ABC's Mary Bruce. Celebrations both sides of the political aisle after Russia freed a U.S. citizen and retired Marine Robert Gilman, who had been detained for 4 years. Senator Edward Markey, Massachusetts Democrat, celebrating the release.
9: Human rights should be bipartisan. Democrats and Republicans should be able to work together to say that when an American is unjustly held, that we will stand together in order to ensure that that American is released.
4: You're listening to ABC News.
10: 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Well, a few months ago, a massive survey was conducted. 123,000 people were asked to rate their wireless carrier in four categories: coverage, support, data, and overall value. 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Just dial pound 250, say micro, and Pure Talk's U.S. customer service will take it from there. Again, pound 250, micro. And yes, I told you so.
4: Prediction Market is facing a major lawsuit from a flight tracking company.
11: FlightAware is suing Kalshi, alleging the Prediction Market is violating the company's terms of service. The flight tracker says Kalshi is using data from its website to allow people to wager on whether or not a flight will be canceled. That's despite Kalshi entering into a binding agreement not to use FlightAware's data for commercial purposes, according to FlightAware's lawsuit. They add that Kalshi continued doing so even after FlightAware asked them to stop. Mike Dubusky, ABC News.
12: It's been a year since the National Guard was deployed to Washington, D.C. to tackle crime in the district. Brigadier General Leland Blanchard wouldn't comment on crime data, but tells us that what his troops are doing is working.
13: Well, I can't really talk to the things that happened before we got here, right? I've got to focus each and every day on the men and women that are under my charge. And so from my perspective, if you're the victim, that's one too many. And so our charge is to make sure that each and every day we're out there on the streets, we're where the community needs us to be, and we're going to respond.
12: The mission has been extended through January of 2029. Chicago Bears safety Kobe Bryant will miss 4 to 6 months after he had surgery on his injured left knee. Bryant's signed to a $40 million deal, 3 years as a free agent. Actor and comedian Tiffany Haddish has pleaded guilty to a misdemeanor alcohol-related driving charge stemming from a 2022 arrest in Georgia. Dave Packer, ABC News.
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0: 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You'll find it on Coast to Coast AM.
1: And I wanted to talk to you anyway about the UFO reports, what you think of them.
2: The best thing about it is it's really exciting. We got complete vindication because basically what happened was is the government admitted that we don't know what these spots, these objects, these bright lights are, but basically you can help the government because the thing we're finding out is government's not that bright and they need our help. So that's where Coast to Coast AM comes in and George Norrie comes in. Because you're going to have people on here that will give the government investigators an idea where to look, how to look, and what to look for. So it really does a lot of validation of the history of this show. And this is a huge step forward to getting to the truth. Because for the first time, we have the U.S. government admitting that there's something to this. Really admitting there's something to this. And that's the big step for all of us.
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1: Join me, George Norrie, as we discuss on our next program the government, UFOs, and AI with Stephen Quayle. And later on, it's the Good Witch, Patty Negri, right here on Coast to Coast AM. Don't miss the show.
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1: It's time to congratulate you for your efforts to get UFO UAP disclosure. 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
5: 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And ultimately, we got disclosure. And you're here to see it, and so am I.
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0: And welcome back, George Norrie, along with Chris LaPrath, as we talk about The Other Side. His book is called Trestle Creek, Things of the Dead Fear. Chris, what's new for you after this? What's your next project?
1: Well, I'm working on the movie, actually, for Trestle Creek, Things of the Dead Fear. I've gotten the script written, and, you know, our mutual friends in L.A. Are going to be helping me with it. So I'm

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3: From ABC News, I'm Dave Packer. Confirmation from President Trump that he secretly ditched Air Force One. The president now acknowledging that he flew out of Turkey last month on a military jet after the NATO summit. He was questioned in the wake of a report that he sneaked off the presidential plane and onto a catering truck that took him to the military aircraft amid Iranian threats. Trump suggesting he was just following instructions.
4: I go by Secret Service and the military. They wanted me to go on a different flight, a different plane, equal safety, but they wanted me to do it, so I do it. I do what they say.
3: Air Force One took off without Trump acting as a decoy. President Trump still insisting the U.S. has total control of the Strait of Hormuz. There was another escalation Tuesday in the Iran war. CENTCOM saying U.S. forces disabled a cargo ship trying to break the blockade on Iranian ports near the Strait of Hormuz. Primaries Tuesday across six states in the South Carolina Republican Senate special election primary. ABC News projecting Darlene Graham, the sister of the late Senator Lindsey Graham, will face Ralph Norman in a runoff. Other ABC News projections, Lisa Daymuth wins the Minnesota Republican gubernatorial primary, besting MyPillow founder Mike Lindell, who's having trouble accepting defeat.
5: When you're favored 3 days ago by 9 points, this is mathematically, it looks impossible.
3: Daymuth will face Senator Amy Klobuchar, the projected gubernatorial winner for Democrats. The death toll in the hundreds and rising after that 7.4 magnitude earthquake shook Western Colombia. Daryl Pop is a Canadian who was celebrating his birthday in the country.
6: It's such a surreal feeling. And I turned around and I saw the cabinet smash and I heard people running through the hallways and doors slamming. I was like, okay, maybe it's time to stop this video and get out of the building.
3: At least 1,600 homes damaged or destroyed. You're listening to ABC News.
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3: Authorities say five 17-year-old boys died when their car went off a cliff in Colorado. It happened in a residential area of Grand Junction on Saturday. Police say speed is being considered as a factor in the crash. The University of Michigan is changing its grading policy in 2027. Starting next fall, thousands of freshmen at the school won't see letter grades in their first semester, instead getting a pass or no credit in the name of improving mental health. There'll be a show in the skies for millions across the globe.
9: August 12th will usher in a trifecta of cosmic spectacles. Researchers say it starts with a pre-dawn parade of six planets, including Mercury and Jupiter and Mars, lining up for their close-ups. Then throughout the day, depending on where you live, there will be a total solar eclipse, mostly viewable in Greenland, Iceland, northern Russia, and the Atlantic Ocean, along with Spain and a slice of Portugal. Some on the East Coast in the U.S. may catch a glimpse of a partial eclipse in the afternoon. If that's not enough, the best meteor shower of the year will serve as the encore. Michelle Franzen, ABC News.
3: It's been a year since the National Guard was deployed in Washington, D.C. to tackle crime in the district. The mission has been extended since till January of 2029. Chicago Bears safety Kobe Bryant will miss 4 to 6 months after he had surgery on his injured left knee. Bryant was signed to a $40 million three-year deal as a free agent. And now,
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1: And I wanted to talk to you anyway about the UFO reports, what you think of them.
2: The best thing about it is it's really exciting. We got complete vindication because basically what happened was is the government admitted that we don't know what these spots, these objects, these bright lights are, but basically you can help the government because the thing we're finding out is government's not that bright and they need our help. So that's where Coast to Coast AM comes in and George Norrie comes in. Because you're going to have people on here that will give the government investigators an idea where to look, how to look, and what to look for. So it really does a lot of validation of the history of this show. And this is a huge step forward to getting to the truth. Because for the first time, we have the U.S. government admitting that there's something to this. Really admitting there's something to this. And that's the big step for all of us.
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3: The title and cover art of Wings' Band on the Run album makes it all seem very criminal. But that's not what Paul McCartney was thinking when he wrote the eponymous song.
4: I had a song called Band on the Run. I was forming the band. We were getting together. And the song, in writing itself sort of thing, came to that phrase, Band on the Run. And I thought, oh, that's nice, because if it makes it as a recording, it will be a great album title. It will be nice for us as we're going on tour. We can be the band on the run, sort of thing. Because I mean, it doesn't always mean on the run from the law. I mean, on the run to me is just like band on the road.
3: Band on the Run was released in the spring of 1974.
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1: Join me, George Norrie, as we discuss on our next program the government, UFOs, and AI with Stephen Quayle. And later on, it's the good witch, Patty Negri, right here on Coast to Coast AM. Don't miss the show.
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1: It's time to congratulate you for your efforts to get a UFO UAP disclosure. 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
6: 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And ultimately, we got disclosure. And you're here to see it, and so am I.
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1: 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And don't miss the Barbara Schmidt Millar Triathlon on Sunday, August 30th, beginning at 9 a.m. Liz Dyer has some info.
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1: 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Oh, look what food I get to practice on now. 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
5: From ABC News, I'm Dave Packer. Voters in six states Tuesday choosing candidates for November. In the South Carolina Republican Senate special election primary, ABC News projects Darlene Graham, sister of the late Senator Lindsey Graham, will face Ralph Norman in a runoff. Mrs. Graham, Tuesday evening.
6: Thank you to God for carrying my family and me through some of the most challenging times we've ever had the past few weeks. It's been extremely difficult.
5: ABC News projects Lisa Damuth wins the Minnesota Republican gubernatorial primary, defeating MyPillow founder Mike Lindell, who's having trouble accepting defeat.
7: When your favorite 3 days ago by 9 points, this is mathematically, it looks impossible.
5: President Trump confirming a report that when he departed the NATO summit in Turkey last month, he was spirited off the old Air Force One and onto a military jet using a catering truck. The president at Joint Base Andrews Tuesday night exiting the new Air Force One.
8: This one went over to England because the soldiers wanted to see it, and it stopped, and they showed it to the soldiers, and we did a switch over there, and it was really as per the military, and I just have to do what they say. They go for safety, and I have to do what they say.
9: The president reportedly slipped back onto Air Force One during a stopover in England before he's seen disembarking as if he'd been on board the whole time, then switching back to his new plane for the rest of the ride home.
5: ABC's Mary Bruce. Celebrations both sides of the political aisle after Russia freed a U.S. citizen and retired Marine Robert Gilman, who had been detained for 4 years. Senator Edward Markey, Massachusetts Democrat, celebrating the release.
10: Human rights should be bipartisan. Democrats and Republicans should be able to work together to say that when an American is unjustly held, that we will stand together in order to ensure that that American is released.
5: You're listening to ABC News.
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13: Prediction Market is facing a major lawsuit from a flight tracking company.
14: FlightAware is suing Kalshi, alleging the Prediction Market is violating the company's terms of service. The flight tracker says Kalshi is using data from its website to allow people to wager on whether or not a flight will be canceled. That's despite Kalshi entering into a binding agreement not to use FlightAware's data for commercial purposes, according to FlightAware's lawsuit. They add that Kalshi continued doing so even after FlightAware asked them to stop. Mike Dubusky, ABC News.
13: It's been a year since the National Guard was deployed to Washington, D.C. to tackle crime in the district. Brigadier General Leland Blanchard wouldn't comment on crime data, but tells us that what his troops are doing is working.
15: Well, I can't really talk to the things that happened before we got here, right? I've got to focus each and every day on the men and women that are under my charge. And so from my perspective, if you're the victim, that's one too many. And so our charge is to make sure that each and every day we're out there on the streets, we're where the community needs us to be, and we're going to respond.
13: The mission has been extended through January of 2029. Chicago Bears safety Kobe Bryant will miss 4 to 6 months after he had surgery on his injured left knee. Bryant signed to a $40 million deal, 3 years as a free agent. Actor and comedian Tiffany Haddish has pleaded guilty to a misdemeanor alcohol-related driving charge stemming from a 2022 arrest in Georgia. Dave Packer, ABC News.
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1: And I wanted to talk to you anyway about the UFO reports, what you think of them.
2: The best thing about it is it's really exciting. We got complete vindication because basically what happened was is the government admitted that we don't know what these spots, these objects, these bright lights are, but basically you can help the government because the thing we're finding out is government's not that bright and they need our help. So that's where Coast to Coast AM comes in and George Norrie comes in. Because you're going to have people on here that will give the government investigators an idea where to look, how to look, and what to look for. So it really does a lot of validation of the history of this show. And this is a huge step forward to getting to the truth. Because for the first time, we have the U.S. government admitting that there's something to this. Really admitting there's something to this. And that's the big step for all of us.
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1: 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And later on, it's the good witch, Patty Negri, right here on Coast to Coast AM. 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
0: And we keep our enemies closer at Coast to Coast AM. Looking for the truth? You'll find it on Coast to Coast AM.
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3: From ABC News, I'm Sherry Preston. The winning streak among progressives this primary season hitting a bump in Wisconsin. The Associated Press this morning now projecting that moderate David Crowley will win the Democratic nomination for governor, beating Democratic Socialist Francesca Hong. She held a big lead in the polls. Tuesday also seeing voting in five other states.
4: In South Carolina, voters deciding who will replace the late Senator Lindsey Graham after his sudden passing last month.
5: I know he's looking down right now, smiling though, so that gives me peace. But it's difficult.
4: His sister Darlene, who was appointed to finish his current term, placing first among the candidates, now advancing to a primary runoff.
3: ABC's Lana Moise. In the Minnesota governor's race, Republican Lisa DeMuth projected to win her primary. Her opponent, the My Pillow guy, Mike Lindell, can't believe the results.
6: When you're favored 3 days ago by 9 points, this is mathematically, it looks impossible.
3: DeMuth is set to face Senator Amy Klobuchar in the general election. President Trump now confirming that he had to sneak off Air Force One in Turkey and take another plane. ABC's Karen Hua in D.C.
7: The president says the decoy flight operation was not his call.
8: I go by Secret Service and the military. They wanted me to go on a different flight, a different plane, equal safety.
7: ABC News has learned Secretary of State Marco Rubio and Treasury Secretary Scott Bessent stayed on board Air Force One, but knew Trump had switched planes.
3: The switch apparently made amid threats from Iran. So far, no deal yet with Iran over reopening the Strait of Hormuz. And says ABC international correspondent James Longman.
9: In the Red Sea, Iran-backed Houthi rebels in Yemen attacked a cargo ship, killing six crew members. Another global shipping route vital to the world economy, now also in the firing line.
3: Oil prices this morning rising again. Brent crude trading at nearly $90 a barrel. This is ABC News.
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3: An American held for 4 years in Russia is now back home. Robert Gilman being treated at a military hospital in Texas. Karen Ramsey is with the group Global Reach. They worked for his release.
12: If you are labeled wrongfully detained by the U.S. government, it tells those families officially your loved one is a priority. We're going to do everything we can to get them out. It also tells these countries, hey, you need to let this American go or else there will be consequences.
3: Gilman had been accused of kicking a Russian police officer. The death toll in the Columbia earthquake is now over 200 people as rescue teams hunt for survivors. Overnight, a woman was pulled from the rubble of a building after being trapped for a day and a half. Thousands are still missing. We're learning more about the upcoming trial of accused CEO killer Luigi Mangione after a pre-trial hearing yesterday.
13: The judge saying jurors will be kept anonymous to avoid harassment, intimidation, or improper outside influence, citing instances of threatening or hostile behavior by individuals outside the courthouse. Defense lawyers and prosecutors now working out the questionnaire for those potential jurors for the trial that is expected to last at least 6 weeks. Mangione has pleaded not guilty.
3: That's ABC's Matt Rivers. Pennsylvania is now the latest state to sue over social media. The state attorney general launching a lawsuit against TikTok, accusing the app of failing to protect young people. A similar case against Meta goes to court today in California. Sherry Preston, ABC News.
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15: 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The most

0: from the heartland of America and the gateway to the West. Good morning, good evening, wherever you may be, across the nation, around the world. I'm George Norrie. This is Coast to Coast AM. Later tonight, dreams and what they mean. Here's what's happening. Emergency responders are racing to find survivors after that magnitude 7.4 earthquake struck the country of Colombia, killing more than 200 people already. The government has declared a national disaster, and world leaders have offered assistance. What a mess. Iran demanded reparations from us to compensate for damage sustained during this year's conflict. While President Donald Trump rejected Iran's request on social media, issuing his own demands that Iran compensate the world and the region for its funding of terrorism. The Pentagon is racing to purchase more missiles after the war with Iran and other conflicts have significantly depleted stockpiles, while Iran cemented its leadership with the appointment of six fresh generals as Iran signaled it is ready for a prolonged confrontation with the U.S. With more on what's going on, here's Tom Danheiser. Tom?
1: George, still all so confusing. Pakistan's Defense Minister Kawa Asif said on Tuesday that the U.S. and Iran are close to some sort of an arrangement and that things are shaping up again in favor of a peace deal and arrangement. U.S. President Donald Trump told reporters Monday on the U.S. controls the Strait of Hormuz and insists Iran's economy is suffering due to the war. Mr. Trump also mirrored Tehran's demands for compensation for the damage caused by the conflict. Yemen has accused Iran-backed Houthis of killing six people in a double-tap strike on a commercial vessel in the Bab al-Mandeb Strait. Elsewhere, a UK Maritime Monitor reporter said an incident involving a container ship and military forces in the Gulf of Oman, while the U.S. military said it had fired Hellfire missiles at a Panama-flagged vessel sailing toward an Iranian port. U.S. officials have warned that the continued shutdown of the Strait of Hormuz could lead to a higher prices in oil and gas, and global oil prices rose today as the U.S. and Iran set stringent conditions on each other with the opening of the waterway. Meanwhile, President Donald Trump covertly flew out of Turkey last month on a smaller aircraft after feigning his departure on Air Force One, part of an elaborate refuse after U.S. intelligence detected a credible plot to fire a missile at Air Force One. We'll watch this out, George.
0: All right, thank you, Tom. Dr. John Curtis, onlinecolumnist.com, with us here. John, it seems like Iran doesn't want this to end. What are your thoughts?
2: Well, I think it's time for a reality check, George. The U.S. strategy in Iran on this war has been an abysmal failure. And, they try the carrot and the stick. I mean, Trump has been simultaneously threatening, to destroy the entire civilization and then backing off and letting, these low-end, diplomatic efforts that really no one really knows the connection that they have, if anything, to Iran other than just, making Pakistan and Qatar happy. But the sustainability of the U.S. action in Iran is not sustainable. We cannot run two carrier task groups and burn through the amount of munitions and that they've done over the last 6 months without creating a deficit for other potential military operations, the U.S., emerging threats and the like that can happen. I think what has happened in Iran is that they're using, cheap terrorist tactics with the drones and the, cheaply, crudely made missiles, to keep this thing going. And Trump is at a stage now where he doesn't have very many good options left. And really the only option, George, is to cut and run, to get out of this war, because there's no end in sight to it. And, unless, barring some miraculous diplomatic event that hasn't taken place over the last several months. We all know that. So I think the sustainability of, you know, two carrier task forces has literally depleted the military to the point where it needs to find a completely different approach and maybe renewing sanctions again. But I think the military strategy is a failure, and I think the European Union knows that better than anybody, because not one finger has been lifted in the EU to help the United States take control of that, the sort of Hormuz. And the reason for that is that it's run by a very entrenched terror group called the IRGC. And the IRGC now, George, controls the Mullah government in Iran. So there's no way out of this. The Europeans know it. The anybody, you know, who's the military expert knows it. And there's no good options left other than finding a face-saving way out. I don't think there is a face-saving way out, to tell you the truth. I think the only way out is to, you know, is humiliation and another bad example of military strategy, planning, and logistics, and the country is paying for it right now, especially with these escalating oil prices. And what Trump has done is basically turn the worldwide oil prices over to the Iranians, and it's creating massive havoc and increased prices all over the world, not just in the United States, but people are going to suffer for quite a while until Trump decides it's time to cut and run.
0: All right, thank you, John, but we can't let them get nukes, that's for sure. Toyota issued a major recall for over 500,000 Camrys in the U.S., approximately 655,000 globally, covering model years 2025 and 2026 Camry hybrids. A software glitch can cause the 7-inch instrument cluster display to stay blank at startup, deactivating the speedometer, turn signals, hazard lights, and warning buzzers. And nearly 30,000 pounds of imported raw beef from South America have been recalled in two states over the failure to reinspect the product after arriving in the U.S. What a mess. Let's check in with economic expert Catherine Fitz. Catherine, is there a quality control issue here? We're hearing about recalls. What a mess. What's going on?
3: Well, the first one I'm suspicious of, because whenever they go after Toyota, it tends to be economic warfare, not real quality. Toyota is by far and away one of the most outstanding quality. I don't know if you've ever had a Toyota, George, but Toyota's number one in terms of quality. The Argentina beef story is more interesting, because if you look at the Argentina beef system, which is extraordinary, it is already FSIS certified. So if it's inspected at the origin, which this beef was, you know, it should be up to standard. Now, what is interesting is if you look at 2025, the CDC estimates that 75,000 people were hospitalized for food-related diseases and 1,400 died from food-related. On this Argentine beef story, we have not one complaint of anybody getting sick or anybody dying. And again, remember, at origin, it was FSIS expected. What we know are two things. One is that during the last round of cuts in the federal government, about 9% of the inspectors were cut. And so you have very few inspectors covering the whole country at the port of entry. So it could be a paperwork thing because of things running thin. But the other thing is, if you look at the Argentine currency, it's down 99% over the last 10 years. Extraordinary drop. And there's a plunder game going on in Argentina. We saw some of the tech brothers moving in and buying properties, and there's a real effort to accumulate land by some of the worst plunder players in the country. or in the world. So my question is, you know, is this a real concern with food quality, or is this, you know, because I would say those resources would be better off figuring out what killed 1,400 Americans last year, you know, and make sure it doesn't happen this year. Or is this just an effort to, you know, sort of get more control in Argentina? I don't know. We don't know. But I think if you look at the amount of money pouring into surveillance equipment in the United States, everybody knows where everything is. You know what I mean?
0: And they sure do.
3: So maybe we ought to spend less time surveilling Americans and more time making sure our food is quality and nobody's dying in the hospital from food poisoning.
0: All right. Thank you. Catherine's latest book, Protecting Your Assets, just came out. Thank you, Catherine. The only total solar eclipse of this year will have people looking at the skies as darkness falls on its path across parts of Northern Hemisphere tomorrow. First, if you've never had the opportunity to see a solar eclipse, what you are watching is the moon passing in front of the sun. It occurs somewhere on Earth about every 18 months, but in one particular spot on the globe, they could happen hundreds of years apart. It's supposed to start tomorrow at 1 p.m. Eastern Time. Should be great to watch. In a moment, Christopher LaPrat joins us. We're going to be talking about unseen influences from past lives and how they affect us, right here on Coast to Coast AM.
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1: And I wanted to talk to you anyway about the UFO reports, what you think of them.
2: The best thing about it is it's really exciting. We got complete vindication because basically what happened was is the government admitted that we don't know what these spots, these objects, these bright lights are, but basically you can help the government because the thing we're finding out is government's not that bright and they need our help. So that's where Coast to Coast AM comes in and George Norrie comes in. Because you're going to have people on here that will give the government investigators an idea where to look, how to look, and what to look for. So it really does a lot of validation of the history of this show, and this is a huge step forward to getting to the truth, because for the first time we have the U.S. government admitting that there's something to this, really admitting there's something to this, and that's a big step for all of us.
3: Hi, I'm Ty Pennington, and this is another one of Ty's tips. When you hear the term arts and crafts, you might think of the popsicle stick frame your kid made in third grade. But when I hear it, I think of design trends that became popular at the turn of the 20th century. You see, arts and crafts style homes began popping up in England as a response to the over-the-top Victorian frou-frou homes. These days, restoration buffs are snatching up craftsman homes like crazy. But even if you don't have the real thing, you can still replicate the arts and crafts style, like using geometric patterns, earth tones in your decor, and natural wood is also a big feature of craftsman homes, not to mention copper and brass. Just remember, the thing that defines the arts and crafts movement is simplicity. Kind of like those popsicle houses your third grader is building. Now, I wonder how many popsicle sticks it would take to build a craftsman house. That's a lot of popsicles to eat. Ooh, brain freeze.
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1: 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And later on, it's the good witch, Patty Negri, right here on Coast to Coast AM. Don't miss the show.
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5: 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And history will look back and go, this radio show put this issue on over and over again. And ultimately, we got disclosure. And you're here to see it, and so am I.
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3: From ABC News, I'm Sherry Preston. It will not be a Democratic Socialist primary sweep all over the country. In Wisconsin, DS candidate Francesca Hong lost to moderate Milwaukee Democrat David Crowley in a very tight governor's race. Hong had been hoping to ride the wave of recent victories by progressive candidates in places like New York and Ohio. My pillow guy Mike Lindell lost his Republican governor's race in Minnesota, but the longtime 2020 election denier didn't like the results of this election either.
4: I'm not going to sit by until these numbers are explained. Someone's going to have to explain to me why we were polling 7 to 9 and these numbers came in.
3: Senator Amy Klobuchar winning the Democratic primary for governor in the state of Minnesota.
5: We need a governor who is going to put Minnesotans first and not be a rubber stamp of Donald Trump.
3: In South Carolina, Darlene Graham won the special primary for her brother Lindsey's seat, saying,
6: I want to thank President Trump, his steadfast support, and his complete and total endorsement means so much to me.
3: Thousands are still missing in Colombia following this week's deadly earthquake that killed more than 220. ABC's Faith Abube is there.
7: Where we are right now is Southern Cali, where there's a concrete building that has multiple floors that has collapsed into a mountain of debris here. It's right next to a school. First, the rescue operations began because people thought there were children trapped under this debris. It's unclear if that's true, but rescuers have been working nonstop.
3: President Trump says he slipped away from Air Force One after a trip last month in Turkey because the Secret Service and military wanted him on a different plane due to a threat that he insisted didn't scare him. He also downplayed the risk to White House staff, security, and reporters who were on the other plane. You're listening to ABC News.
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3: New inflation numbers from the government come out later this morning, but ABC's Elizabeth Schulze says they'll probably tell you what you already know. Everything, especially food, is more expensive.
10: The overall trend, when you look at groceries, which is one of the most salient places for people when they're thinking about their budget and their expenses, is that prices have gone up, you know, pretty notably over the past couple of months. And when you look back over the last, you know, 5 years, you've got grocery prices up 30%. That is a very big number.
3: Former Marine Robert Gilman, detained for nearly 4 years in Russia, has now been released. President Trump says it happened after he spoke with Russian President Vladimir Putin. The world's fastest racer has hit another record this week.
11: British driver Andy Green hit 406 miles per hour on Utah's Bonneville Salt Flats, a world record for a hydrogen-powered car, easily shattering the old record. His 32-foot car burned hydrogen using engines adapted from construction equipment. It comes as many look to alternative fuel sources amid rising gas prices. But hydrogen has its fair share of skeptics. One problem, most of it is currently made from fossil fuels, so it's only as clean as its source.
3: That's ABC's Sophie Flay. People in Spain are rushing to buy specialized glasses to view a rare total eclipse that'll be visible today. 350 official viewing sites have been set up across the interior of Spain, where the views will be the best. I'm Sherry Preston, ABC News.
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1: Our special guest, Christopher LaPrath. We're taking calls with Chris this hour here on Coast to Coast as we talk about the unseen and the other side. Sea Crane has what you need to stay ready when severe weather knocks out your power, and it happens. 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
1: And I wanted to talk to you anyway about the UFO reports, what you think of them.
2: The best thing about it is it's really exciting. We got complete vindication because basically what happened was is the government admitted that we don't know what these spots, these objects, these bright lights are, but basically you can help the government because the thing we're finding out is government's not that bright and they need our help. So that's where Coast to Coast AM comes in and George Norrie comes in. Because you're going to have people on here that will give the government investigators an idea where to look, how to look, and what to look for. So it really does a lot of validation of the history of this show. And this is a huge step forward to getting to the truth. Because for the first time, we have the U.S. government admitting that there's something to this. Really admitting there's something to this. And that's the big step for all of us.
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1: Join me, George Norrie, as we discuss on our next program, The Government, UFOs, and AI with Stephen Quayle. And later on, it's the Good Witch, Patty Negri, right here on Coast to Coast AM. Don't miss the show.
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4: 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And ultimately, we got disclosure. 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
4: From ABC News, I'm Sherry Preston. Another list of nominees now being printed on ballots. Primary elections held in six states on Tuesday. In Wisconsin, moderate David Crowley is projected to have won over the Democratic primary for governor by a narrow margin, Erica Hong over socialist Francesca Hong. In Minnesota, Amy Klobuchar wins the Democratic primary for governor.
5: My goal is to keep what's right and fix what's wrong. That's why I'll launch on day one a top-to-bottom audit of state government to root out the waste and the abuse and the fraud.
4: On the Republican side of the Minnesota governor's race, MyPillow founder Mike Lindell loses to Lisa DeMuth. And in South Carolina, Lindsey Graham's sister Darlene is headed to a special runoff for her brother's Senate seat. President Trump confirming his secret second flight home from Turkey last month.
6: The president says the decoy flight operation was not his call.
7: I go by Secret Service and the military. They wanted me to go on a different flight, a different plane, equal safety.
6: ABC News has learned Secretary of State Marco Rubio and Treasury Secretary Scott Bessent stayed on board Air Force One, but knew Trump had switched planes.
4: That's ABC's Melissa Adon. At least 700,000 power customers across the Midwest are in the dark this morning following another line of strong storms. Here's ABC's Sophie Flay.
8: Wind gust in Columbus reaching 82 miles per hour.
9: It was like a freight train, like just like people say.
8: In the town of Roseville, floodwaters submerging cars. Authorities say one person was killed. In Chicago, the Midway air traffic controller tower had to evacuate amid tornado warnings. At one point, nearly 1 million customers in Indiana, Illinois, Ohio, and Kentucky were without power.
4: Pennsylvania is suing TikTok, the attorney general accusing the social media app of not protecting young people. You're listening to ABC News.
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4: People are coming from around the world to help in the aftermath of the Columbia earthquake. ABC's Faith Abube is there with more on some miracle recoveries.
12: Josh Martinez from Los Angeles rushed here to help.
13: Everybody wants to help. And that's the thing. You see everybody here, just they want to help.
14: That urgent rescue operation continuing here in the southern part of Cali. And that remarkable image of that newborn tiny baby pulled alive from the rubble. Rescuers are refusing to give up hope that more survivors will be found.
4: Thousands are still missing. At a cost of $20 million, the Department of Homeland Security is looking to purchase electric shock gloves for Immigration and Customs Enforcement staffers, officers in the field. The gloves are designed as a de-escalation device, ICE says, that produces shock that's better than controlled than a taser. American Robert Gilman released from the Russian prison where he had been held for nearly 4 years. Democratic Senator Ed Markey.
15: Human rights should be bipartisan. Democrats and Republicans should be able to work together to say that when an American is unjustly held, that we will stand together in order to ensure that that American is released.
4: And Gilman is a former Marine who was accused of kicking a Russian police officer. He grew up in Markey State in Massachusetts and was released on humanitarian grounds as he's in poor health. North Korea performing its second ballistic missile test in less than a week, likely to protest upcoming military drills. This is ABC News.
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1: Up next, we're going live to Europe to talk about your dreams with Bonnie Buckner. Her book is called The Secret Mind, Unlock the Power of Dreams and Transform Your Life. 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

0: And welcome back to Coast. George Norrie with you. Bonnie Buckner with us, PhD, founder and CEO of the International Institute of Dreaming and Imagery, is the author, as I mentioned, of Secret Mind, Unlock the Power of Dreams and Transform Your Life. She will relate experiences working with dreams, unlocking creativity and increasing resilience, explaining how dreams are valuable to all of us. And here she is back on Coast Coast, Bonnie Buckner. Hi, Bonnie. How you been?
1: Hey, George. Good morning or good evening. How's it going?
0: Looking forward to this, indeed. How'd you get involved in dreams and dream interpretations?
1: You know, it started when I was a kid, and I had a bunch of nightmares, and I had a moment where I was thinking, you know, I don't want to have these nightmares anymore, and I did my whole kid logic and thought maybe I'll just never sleep, and how can I keep myself awake, and I realized that wasn't going to work. And it just sort of hit me. I need to figure out how to, you know, deal with my nightmares, shift them, and I'll teach that to other people. And so it's been an interest ever since.
0: And it's turned into a booming career for you, hasn't it?
1: It has. It has. It's my mission, let's say.
0: Good for you. Well, later on, we'll take calls and we'll even solicit some dreams and see what you think of them, all right?
1: Perfect.
0: What is it about the human body that dreams? Is it some quirk in the brain that's trying to work on overdrive when we sleep? What is it?
1: So this is something that the sort of, you know, ancient traditions have, I think, in my opinion, much more of a handle on than modern science in many ways, because ancient traditions take into account exactly what you said, the body, the whole body, not just the brain. So we're in this very strange situation as humans where we have this sort of consciousness or spiritual side of ourselves that's crammed in a physical body, and we're having a physical experience on a physical plane. And there's some kind of need to understand what that is and what's happening. And dreams are sort of that ability to put into a form that we can look at and see, oh, this is what I'm feeling. This is what I'm understanding. These are new ideas. These are potentials that I have. So it's a way of speaking to us. It's kind of looking in the mirror of our inner self about what's happening, how we feel about it, what we understand about it, and what we want to do with it.
0: How many different kinds of dreams are there?
1: So in the tradition that I teach, which goes back to the 13th century in the Mediterranean,
0: wow,
1: we look at 7 different kinds of dreams. And those correspond to waking time experiences. So on one end of that spectrum are nightmares, and on the other end of that spectrum are dreams of light or union, where everything feels like it's all one. And we have in between that dreams of what we call clear dreams, where you have both block and potential. So one of the things that dreams do is they help us to, in a way, it's our sort of emotional, mental, spiritual homeostasis. So, you know, if we get too hot, our body causes us to sweat, to come back to balance. But dreams are also a mechanism for us to bring our own emotional, mental, and spiritual life back into balance. So if I'm having a nightmare, I know that I'm imbalanced in some kind of way. If I'm having a great dream or a dream of light or union, I know that I'm having a moment, experiencing a moment of balance. And a clear dream kind of sets me in the moment of choice where I can shift something.
0: Lucid dreams are strange too, when you know you're dreaming in the dream.
1: Yeah, those are great moments to have when we wake up to our experience and we become lucid, because that's really when we can make a change. And I had someone email me this morning asking about lucid dreams. And the thing about lucid dreams, because everybody loves to talk about them, because it's this incredible experience of just kind of having 2 experiences at the same time, dreaming and waking. And the thing about lucid dreaming is that's a moment where we can bring our consciousness into that very experiential part of ourselves and really shift things. They've done studies on people. They've tasked people to write a haiku poem while being lucid in lucid dreaming. And they've compared those haiku poems to haiku poems that were written by people who weren't lucid dreaming, but in a waking state. And by independent raters, the lucid dream haiku poems were rated as much more creative. So it's a way of really accessing the things that are beyond what we're allowing ourselves to think about when we're awake.
0: And Bonnie, analyze this for me. I still do sometimes. Before I would go to sleep, I would concentrate on an event or a person that I wanted to affect, for whether it was a job or trying to accomplish something or get something done. And then I'd go to sleep thinking that my brain power or my dream state would take over and make things happen for me. And almost every time, within a day or two after I did that, I'd get a call from that person or something dramatic would happen and my goal was accomplished. What was I doing right?
1: Well, you were focusing. That's part of it. You know, we're so busy. We don't really spend a lot of time to focus in on, things that we're trying to manifest, like you just mentioned, or any other thing, because we're so moving quickly from one task to another, from grocery store to work to kids to whatever. And just focusing, it's like our mind is light, and when we focus it, it becomes, our thoughts are like a laser. So that's part of it. Anything we focus on becomes brighter and more intense, and it's sort of, in another sort of metaphysical way, it's sending a signal out to, a little thought signal, if you will, out to the people that you're wanting to let know that you want this job or whatever it is that you're specifically working on.
0: What creates the clairvoyant or the precognitive dream?
1: Yeah, those are interesting. You know, the way I talk about that is we're each an individual, right? But we're both humans. And so outside of our physical form, we have this sort of web or ocean of connection. And so when we're asleep and we let go of all of our own personal individual goals and things that we're working with and occupied by and emotions, we can sort of step into that bigger web or ocean, and we're like little satellite dishes, and we can receive certain things that are happening in the world or going to happen. You know, time is very limited to our physical experience, but when we get into dream time, it's not linear time, it's all time. So something that's going to happen, something that has happened, we can receive information about that. But the important thing to realize is we're the satellite dish, and so there's still our own subjective perception of what we're receiving. So we have to make sure there's no static on our end, because we can misperceive something. And we also have to remember we're just getting a slice of the whole picture.
0: Would you say that most successful people dream?
1: I have not put that to scientific study. However, I do know that when people really activate their dreaming, they become, and this is put to scientific study, they become much more creative. I know in the work that I've been doing for the last 20-something years, people are much more able to fulfill their goals, the things that they're working on and wanting to do in their lives, to transform past patterns, to be more perceptive at opportunities that are passing their way. I mean, that's part of the negative thing of being so busy all the time, and why your nighttime focusing back in the day helped you to, you know, tune into people. We also are constantly given opportunities throughout our days, but because we're not, you know, focusing on that, we miss them. And one of the things that dream work can do is to help us to become lucid, not only in our dream time, but become lucid in our waking time, which is to say, both states of consciousness are operating all the time, whether we're waking or we're dreaming. So we're hearing things that are being said beyond words. And those opportunities, we know how to sort of catch the moment, as one of the important teachers in this lineage I teach would call it, catch the moment and do something with it.
0: Some time ago, I had a caller call with a story of a shared dream. And he was at the airport, and he sees this woman coming down the airport with her suitcase, and he goes, oh, my God, that's the lady in my dreams. He goes up to her. He had to. He was going crazy. He went up to her and said, excuse me, I don't want to interrupt you, but I've been dreaming about you. And she stopped dead in her tracks and said, I've been dreaming about you. They ended up dating and getting married. What creates that?
1: I love this story so much, and I love your show because it allows for a discussion of mystery. And one of the things, I, you know, do a lot of research on dreaming, and there's a thing in the scientific world that wants to sort of, you know, put their hands around every single thing. And there's a big space that's needed for mystery, because we are not going to explain every single thing. And I found my dream teacher in that a similar way. I had a dream that my father, who had already passed, met me in this incredible sort of mystical, you know, mist-shrouded valley. And this bright red trolley came down with a woman who had one of those old antique record players, and it was bright gold and shining. And my father walked me into the trolley and sort of sent me down that way. And I sat there and I was captivated by the sounds and the music of this, this record player. And I woke up and I realized, oh, my dad is handing me off to somebody. And like 2 years later, I met my dream teacher. How? I have no earthly idea, but I do know that when we go into the dream space, all possibility is already there. So I tend to think about ourselves as walking sort of in a balloon. If the balloon is really big and we're small, everything looks linear, like a straight, flat path. But if you zoom out, you can see that we're walking this balloon and everything's contained in the balloon. We just have to keep walking until we bump into it.
0: And I've always called the dream state the wireless internet of life, where we're all, we're all connected somehow.
1: We are all connected. That's the thing. They call it in Australia the bush telegraph. And the dream time is a very real thing. And we are all connected. And we can tune into that.
0: Bonnie, explain the four-level compass. What does that mean?
1: So the four levels of dreaming are a way of looking at dreams, life, texts. It comes from the Jewish tradition that looked at the first level being story. This is what you and I are saying on a very basic level. It's what you write down when you have a dream in your dream journal. But beyond that story, there's something else. There's the second level, which is resonance or pattern. It's the things that are sort of echoing and tugging at you and repeating and pulling at you. And those then point to the third level, which is the real question. What does this all mean? And in that meaning-making process, we can move ourselves to the fourth level, which is the greater potential that is sort of hidden within that. And we can only get to that potential when we move deeper than story. And those four levels in the original Hebrew create an acronym for the word pardes, or orchard. So it's a way of entering this orchard of understanding or transcendence in a way.
0: Fascinating. Why are some of our dreams provocative, others are precognitive, And some are just there. They're like bland, if you could even remember them. They don't mean anything. They're just there. Why the difference?
1: Well, you know, we have different days. So there are moments in our days where we might have a moment of clarity, or we find ourselves in a place in our life where we're a little bit more open to receiving something. And then there's moments where we have too many things on our mind. So, for example, if I have to catch an early morning flight, first of all, I'm not going to sleep well. Second of all, I don't think I've ever remembered a dream on a day that I have to catch an early morning flight, because my mind is so busy and I'm not allowing myself to just drop into a full sleep, a fully receptive space. So I'm afraid I'm going to miss my flight, so I don't want to sleep that well. So, you know, there are moments in our physical experience that we're not allowing ourselves to really fully open the door to dreaming. And it could also be we stayed out too late with friends and we ate a really spicy meal. All our body is that receiving space, the satellite dish, as I was talking about. And if it gets cluttered with a bunch of things, it's very difficult to get those clear signals.
0: What does the nightmare tell us? Is it a warning sign or is it just some fluke?
1: No, nightmares are great. And I know most people don't talk like that, but nightmares are our sort of first responder, where we're having some kind of emotional or physical blockage. And so if we pay attention to the nightmare, most nightmares are about fear or anger. Other people call it fear, anxiety. Either way, these are sort of primary emotions, and they are either overly activated or blocked in some way. And so a nightmare helps us to see that, and we can engage with the nightmare and shift it. And also, and I sort of hinted at this earlier, every single thing that we use, all these different rubrics, the four levels of dreaming, the seven kinds of dreams, all of these things can be used to look at our waking time. And that's when shifts really, really, really happen, because we say so frequently things like, my boss is such a nightmare, or I have this nightmare project going on. We say that because we're having some kind of emotional reaction to that experience. And all experiences are able to be transformed in some way. You may still have that same team member, but we can find perspectives to where that team member is no longer a nightmare, and we can work in a more fluid way. Whatever the circumstance, we can find, and our dreams help us to do that, and lucidity helps us to do that, ways to shift our energies around it and engage with it in different ways.
0: Where do we get your book, The Secret Mind?
1: You can get it on Amazon. 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That'll lead you back to Amazon or your favorite bookseller.
0: We'll be back in a moment with Bonnie Buckner and chat more about dreams. Next hour, we'll take your calls, questions about dreams, or share a dream, maybe a strange, bizarre one, an outrageous dream. We'll take it when we come back.
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1: And I wanted to talk to you anyway about the UFO reports, what you think of them.
2: The best thing about it is it's really exciting. We got complete vindication because basically what happened was is the government admitted that we don't know what these spots, these objects, these bright lights are, but basically you can help the government because the thing we're finding out is government's not that bright and they need our help. So that's where Coast to Coast AM comes in and George Norrie comes in. Because you're going to have people on here that will give the government investigators an idea where to look, how to look, and what to look for. So it really does a lot of validation of the history of this show. And this is a huge step forward to getting to the truth. Because for the first time, we have the U.S. government admitting that there's something to this. Really admitting there's something to this. And that's the big step for all of us.
0: Classic Cuts.
3: The title and cover art of Wings' Band on the Run album makes it all seem very criminal. But that's not what Paul McCartney was thinking when he wrote the eponymous song.
4: I had a song called Band on the Run. I was forming the band. We were getting together. And the song, in writing itself sort of thing, came to that phrase, Band on the Run. And I thought, oh, that's nice, because if it makes it as a recording, it will be a great album title. It will be nice for us as we're going on tour. We can be the band on the run, sort of thing. Because it doesn't always mean on the run from the law. I mean, on the run to me is just like band on the road.
3: Band on the Run was released in the spring of 1974.

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2: 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And later on, it's the good witch, Patty Negri, right here on Coast to Coast AM. Don't miss the show.
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2: It's time to congratulate you for your efforts to get UFO UAP disclosure. 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
3: That's what you have to do if you're an activist. 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In history, we'll look back and go, this radio show put this issue on over and over again. And ultimately, we got disclosure. And you're here to see it, and so am I.
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11: Over 1 million families have tried

0: say we dream every night, we just don't remember them all. How do they know that?
1: Well, there's been a tremendous amount of in-lab sleep research, and they know that from both watching brain activity as well as waking people up at different moments where brain activity is indicating dreaming and asking them to recall exactly what they're seeing in that and experiencing in that moment. And interestingly, they've done the same kind of research. They can't ask animals, but they've been able to find the neural correlates of dreaming in all mammals, dolphins, a lot of different species, birds, but not reptiles, which is interesting in a lot of different ways.
0: What creates a recurring dream over and over and over?
1: Yeah, you know, think about this. I don't know about you, but I have people tell me often, I had a friend tell me this just a few days ago, when I asked, how's it going? Well, it's like Groundhog's Day. I'm dealing with the same problems over and over. So when we have some kind of an emotional tangle or some kind of belief system or pattern that is keeping us blocked, keeping our energy locked up in this pattern so that we can't stretch it and move it into different directions and new perspectives, we will first get a nightmare. This goes back to me saying that our nightmares are sort of our first responders. And this nightmare is signaling us that we're having some kind of blockage. So if you think about a nightmare, I'll give you an example. I had a long time ago this big project, and I was sort of feeling insecure about presenting it at this conference. So I was trying to get my colleagues to present instead of me. Mm-hmm. And I had this dream that I was a detective looking for someone who had committed a murder. And I'm going through this house with my colleagues. And all of a sudden I realize I get lucid in my own dream. And I realize, wait, these are my colleagues. I'm the one who committed the murder. And I murdered me, part of me. And so I woke up and understood I need to, you know, suck it up, get a little bit more confident and show up at this presentation myself alongside them. So when we have these kinds of moments and we relate our dreams to something that's happening in our waking time and we make shifts, we can make those shifts in our dreams. And I'll tell you what I did with that dream. I closed my eyes and I exhaled three times slowly and then imagine that I'm back in the dream and I went and found the me and resurrected myself. And it was very simple because as soon as I saw me that I had, you know, buried this part of myself, I pulled myself out of the dirt and I'm back to being alive. And it seems that this is sort of play acting, but it's not, because as long as we stay in our spontaneous imagery, which is different from fantasy, fantasy is what I really want to happen. Spontaneous imagery is being in real-time response to the images. So I didn't know what was going to happen if I found the body. I didn't know where the body was going to be, and I didn't know when I pulled myself up what was going to happen. So I just went with those images. And as soon as we do that, it shifts everything. It's a true depiction. They're not just fantasy images in our dreams. They're depicting our inner energies and the parts of ourselves that get tied up in these emotions. And so if we're shifting these things and we're working with our dreams and our nightmares, then we continue to have different dreams. But if we don't, let's say we ignore that nightmare, then it's going to recur, and it's going to recur in certain ways that are either going to move us around the same issue, or it's going to be exactly the same thing over and over until we get it. Now, that's in normal circumstances, but you also see this recurring nightmares happening with PTSD, for example, and the most efficacious way of working with PTSD in these kinds of recurrent nightmares is working with the imagination.

0: imagination because it opens things back out again.
1: Didn't Rod Serling, the creator of The Twilight Zone, dream about The Twilight Zone before he wrote them?
0: I think he did, actually. Maybe not every single episode, but I remember reading something like that.
1: The idea, I think, came to him in a dream state.
0: Yeah. And you see how important that is? Think about how much that has opened up so many people's imaginations of looking at situations completely differently.
1: Same with songs and things like that, projects.
0: Absolutely. You know, the theory of relativity came from dreams. The sewing machine came from dreams. I really love the sewing machine story because it illustrates how we get ourselves stuck. So Elias Howe, who invented the sewing machine, he was coming up with nothing, just at a loss every time. And then he had a dream that some cannibals were carrying him off to roast him over fire, one presumes. And he noticed that they had these spears, and the tips of the spears had little holes in them. And he woke up and realized that he had tried with the needle on the sewing machine, putting the hole every time on the other end, but it needed to be in the tip where the point is. And as soon as he changed that design, he cracked it, and now we have the modern sewing machine. And that's why dreams can be so, so, so powerful, because whether we're trying to invent a sewing machine, or we're trying to be a good parent, or we're trying to move something forward in our work, we tend to narrow our thinking and we sort of get stuck in it. We try and do the same thing, but louder, harder, with more effort, rather than trying a different way of looking at something. And so dreams sort of move us out of that narrow thinking, expand our imagination. And so if we're paying attention to that and we're allowing our imagination to be expanded every night, whether it's working on a specific thing or it's more general, we can bring that into our waking time to really enrich and expand our waking time experience.
1: Do our dreams change as we grow up?
0: Absolutely. Because our living experiences change. I mean, one of the reasons that when we're dreaming as adults of places where we've lived before, for example, a lot of times people will say, you know, I'm in a house that I grew up in my childhood, or I'm in a schoolroom that was with my fourth grade teacher. These are really big experiences. They're formative experiences, and they're in our early years when we haven't had this whole encyclopedia of life experiences yet. So each one is really much more marked in our minds and in our bodies. So there's something in those formative experiences that's trying to tell us something about where we are today. So if it's the fourth grade teacher that we had to stand up in front of the class and we were horrified and we're dreaming of it as an adult, and maybe because we're having that same experience, maybe at work or something like this, or if there's something about our childhood, this sort of freedom of, you know, maybe we're playing in the sprinklers or something. It's reminding us of that experience. Experience is everything. We don't see the world the way anybody else sees the world. And that is something that neuroscience and scientists working in perception are really coming to understand. You know, we can look at coffee. Each one of us can say that is coffee. And yet none of us can explain how coffee smells, tastes, and makes us feel adequately. It's known only to ourselves. And so dreams become our own inner vocabulary, speaking to our own experiences. And home, how that feels, what I understand about home, is unique to me. And your home is unique to you, and someone else unique to them.
1: Can you train yourself to dream the way you want to dream?
0: You can definitely influence your dreams. I mean, dreams are not... We tend to think about dreams as like a movie, you know, or like sitting down to watch a Netflix. But dreams are really ourself speaking to ourself, and they're asking us to dialogue with them. So not only can we become lucid and change a dream within the dream itself, but we can also change dreams by the way we interact or don't. So if we have a nightmare and we interact with the nightmare, it's going to shift. It's going to shift our waking time experience, which is then going to shift our next night's dream. And a lot of dream research right now is talking about dreams as operating as sort of an emotional regulation mechanism. So in other words, our grandmothers were right when they said, just go to sleep, you'll feel better in the morning. That's true on a neurological level, because dreams sort of operate neurologically as a place of processing memory and emotion, which then shifts our next day. And the more we interact with that process, the more our next day is going to shift. And that just builds and builds and builds. I think you guys had Bruce Lipton on the other day, and he talked Yeah, he's fantastic. And he talked about how our thoughts change even our biology. And that's true. And it's true of dreaming as well, that how we interact with this inner dialogue is going to shift our waking experience, which then shifts that inner dialogue.
1: Are dreams healthy for us?
0: Absolutely. I mean, just on a very basic level, dreams, whether we do anything with dreams or not, dreams are part of our sort of imaginative evolutionary aspect. So to kind of explain that, there's a Harvard researcher named Kahn who's talking about our self as a self-organizing system, and dreams being a part of expanding that sense of self and helping us to evolve throughout our lifespan. And there's another guy, and I find this really interesting, and I haven't found him talked about much in recent times, and maybe he'll come back into vogue. His name is Michel Jouvet, and he discovered REM sleep at about the same time. He's French, and he discovered it about the same time it got discovered in Chicago. He called it paradoxical sleep, because we're more active in our sleeping time during this phase of sleeping in terms of energy expenditure and certain biological measures than we are in waking time. So it's paradoxical. We're resting, but we're active. And he found that in rats, there's a very specific pattern that is made of the eye movement during REM sleep, and that it is genetic, that rats from the same family have the same pattern and other rats from other families have different patterns. So he sort of floated this theory that dreams are both sort of genetic as well as adding on that subjectivity, and that it's a way of preserving environmental diversity.
1: Sigmund Freud was in the dreams in a big way, was he not?
0: Yeah, he was. He brought it to people's attention, really. He did. He's kind of, he had a certain idea that all of our repressed emotions are present in dreams. And I don't know that they're so much repressed. It's just maybe we're not so much aware of them in our waking time, because we do socialize ourselves. You know, we have that nightmare boss, but we're not going to necessarily tell the boss that they're a nightmare for us, but we are going to feel it.
1: How accurate do you think he was interpreting dreams?
0: He didn't actually interpret as many dreams as we think. He theorized about a lot of things, but I don't think that he was... I think his thoughts have been sort of antiquated. You know, the thing about Freud, and this is me speaking here, all of us are influenced by the culture in which we're working and living. And he was at a time in Europe when humans were in a very chaotic place. And I think that lens of human tendencies to chaos and war and things like that drove a lot of his thoughts about what dreams are, which is why, you know, Jung took it into a much bigger and more open sort of way of looking at it, which is sort of reflective of a different generation of thought.
1: We're going to take calls next hour with Bonnie and share your dreams. If they're strange and unusual, go ahead and tell her, and she'll take a stab at it as well. What is the strangest dream you've ever come across, Bonnie?
0: Well, I think a lot of people feel like it's when something that they dream about actually happens in waking time. So for me, that's not strange, but for many people it is. And the other kind of dreams that people think feel are strange are visitation dreams of people who've passed in their lives, loved ones who have passed. And again, for me, as someone who's heard this from, you know, hundreds of people, it's not so strange. But it does feel strange when you have it.
1: Are they dreams or are they real?
0: If someone feels like they're real to me. It's a real experience.
1: And your website is your name, linked up at coasttocoastam.com. 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
0: I do, yeah. People can send me an email and we can look at classes. I teach online classes. I work with people one-on-one. Or just send a note and say hi.
1: Great. We're going to come back in a moment with Bonnie Buchter and take your calls right here on Coast to Coast AM.
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3: From ABC News, I'm Sherry Preston. Assessing the damage in the Midwest after another brutal night of storms, wind gusts pummeled the Chicagoland area Tuesday. Carrie Horgan has lived in the suburb of Tinley Park for more than 25 years and says this summer is the worst ever for storms.
4: We're always talking about it. We've never been hit so bad. I mean, you hear about, but it never so bad. There's always, every other week, there's trees down everywhere and just really bad.
3: All flights stopped at both of Chicago's two major airports, and in Ohio, one person is believed to have died in the storms. In Wisconsin's closely watched Democratic primary for governor, establishment-backed candidate David Crowley came out ahead, defeating Democratic socialist Francesca Hong. But only by a tiny margin, says ABC's Jay O'Brien.
5: The primary was a nail-biter, Crowley only beating Hong by a few thousand votes, even as polls showed Hong with a comfortable lead. But many of the country's top progressives distanced themselves from Hong, who previously called to defund the police, and in a 2020 since-deleted social media post wrote, "Cancel Thanksgiving," saying it promoted colonialism. She since said her views have changed.
3: Late Senator Lindsey Graham's sister Darlene is headed to a runoff to replace her brother on the November ballot. They're still searching for survivors in Colombia, where this week's earthquake is confirmed to have killed more than 200 people. ABC's Faith Abube is there.
6: The death toll rising. At least 224 killed after that 7.4 magnitude earthquake struck Monday, toppling buildings, crippling roads, and damaging health centers in multiple cities. The president of Colombia sworn in just last Friday, saying more than 1,600 homes across the country collapsed.
3: Former Chinese Premier Xu Rongji, who helped ignite China's economic boom in the 90s and who pushed for his country to be included in the World Trade Organization, has died at the age of 97. You're listening to ABC News.
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3: New York City police are touting their successful public safety campaign, including the most recent milestone, removing more than 3,000 guns from city street. NYPD Commissioner Jessica Titch says New York is safer now than it's ever been.
8: Through the first 7 months of this year, New York City recorded the fewest murders, shooting incidents, and shooting victims in recorded history. Major crime is down nearly 7% citywide, and public housing recorded its safest first 7 months since tracking began.
3: In Kansas, however, it was a deadly day. A woman and four children all found dead in a Winfield home. Also dead, the gunman, says Police Chief Robbie Long.
9: The decision was made to attempt to breach the front door just to see if they could see inside what was occurring. Immediately, the door was breached, and officers called for assistance and medical. There inside, they located six individuals deceased.
3: The suspected shooter, the husband and father of the women and children. New inflation numbers come out from the government today, and most experts expect we will see what you probably already know. Everything these days costs more.
10: Prices are still going in the wrong direction. Inflation is expected to go up at an annual rate of 3.4%. What does that mean? Prices are 3.4% higher compared to the same time last year. And that is about where we were the month before, but it is still above where you want to see in a healthy economy, which is typically closer to a 2% rate.
3: I'm Sherry Preston, ABC News.
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1: This is America in the Morning from Westwood One. Good morning, I'm John Trout. It's Wednesday, August 12th, 2026. Here's what's coming up on America in the Morning.
16: Primary election night sees key battles in six states, including Democratic primaries in key swing states that could be a bellwether for November. I'm John Stolness in Washington.
17: Illinois and Indiana are reporting damage from a storm system with pummeling rain and wind gusts up to 80 miles per hour.
18: Had one fatality.
17: I'm Jennifer King.
2: A catering truck, a clandestine flight, and a ruse, all to protect the president from a potential Iranian threat. I'm Jeff McKay.
19: A judge weighs in on the New York City mayor's controversial surcharge on high-dollar second homes. I'm Clayton Neville.
20: Russia has released American military veteran Robert Gilman, a former Marine who spent more than 4 years in prison. I'm Lisa Dwyer.
1: Judge makes a ruling on the jury in the upcoming Luigi Mangione trial. All ahead on America in the Morning. It's 7 after. Voters in six states went to the polls for primary elections ahead of this November's midterms, with a key Democrat primary for governor of Wisconsin turning surprisingly tight in a state with no automatic recount and one of the most closely watched races as votes were counted through the night. John Stolness has a recap.
16: Francesca Hong, a progressive candidate and chef, had been well ahead in the most recent polling, but found herself in an extremely tight race with the establishment-backed candidate, Milwaukee County Executive David Crowley. Hong has called for the cancellation of Thanksgiving and the defunding of Immigration and Customs Enforcement. And the race was seen as a test of the power of progressives in a key swing state. The party's left wing was victorious in Minnesota, where progressive Lieutenant Governor Peggy Flanagan won her party's nomination against moderate Congresswoman Angie Craig. Flanagan will take on former sportscaster Michelle Tafoya, who in an interview with News Nation talked about her dominating Republican primary victory.
0: Our message took. Our message resonated with people. We know here in Minnesota that this state is going in the wrong direction at the speed of sound. And that breaks a lot of Minnesotans' hearts, mine especially. But so many Minnesotans are sad about it. They're either leaving, their businesses are leaving. But I hope this gives them hope.
16: In South Carolina, Senator Darlene Graham, the sister of the recently deceased Lindsey Graham, who is filling his seat, advanced to a GOP runoff with conservative Congressman Ralph Norman. She told supporters she will work hard to win the runoff and make her brother proud.
21: This is a very emotional night because I'm usually standing here celebrating with Lindsey. I want to thank President Trump, his steadfast support, and his complete and total endorsement means so much to me. He knows that I will stand with him and fight for his agenda just like Lindsey did.
16: In Minnesota, Democratic Senator Amy Klobuchar easily won her primary in the race for governor.
22: In Minnesota, trust is not given. It's earned. That trust comes with an expectation.
16: She'll face Republican Lisa DeMuth, who beat Trump-backed pillow salesman Mike Lindell, setting up the first female governor in the state's history in November. And in Connecticut, 78-year-old Democrat John Larson lost a primary challenge to the former mayor of Hartford, Luke Bronin. Larson had been seeking his 15th term in office. John Stolness, Washington.
23: A massive storm moves through Illinois, Indiana, and into Ohio, which included reports of tornadoes and flooding. Tornado sirens were heard in Cincinnati, and heavy rain was also felt in Kentucky and West Virginia. There were reports of homes and businesses damaged. As many as 1 million people lost power Tuesday, including nearly 400,000 power customers in Indiana. And flights at airports from Chicago to New York experienced massive delays and cancellations. Correspondent Jennifer King reports Ohio's governor said so far one person has died from the severe weather.
17: Illinois and Indiana are reporting damage from a storm system with pummeling rain and wind gusts up to 80 miles per hour.
18: Sadly, we have had one fatality in Roseville. One fatality that we're aware of, this was an individual who died simply because they could not, had an emergency, and they could not get to that individual.
17: Ohio's Governor Mike DeWine warned residents about the severe weather sweeping eastward.
18: We are in a very dangerous weather situation that really involves all of Ohio.
17: DeWine spoke from an emergency operations center in Columbus.
18: So it's not only is storms, the wind, possible tornadoes, as you see, we have active in three counties, possible or tornado right now. So this is not something that will end tonight, but it's something that people really need to be focused on for the next several days.
17: Near Chicago, tornado sirens sounded and flights were temporarily suspended Tuesday at the city's two major airports. More than 780,000 customers in Illinois, Indiana, and Ohio lost power. Footage shows damaged roofs, flooded roads, and trees tangled in power lines. 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I'm Jennifer King.
23: 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It's 12 after. The jury is set in the trial of accused killer Luigi Mangione. When America in the Morning continues after these messages.
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0: It's 26 after. America in the Morning continues. A judge temporarily blocks the rollout of New York City's controversial surcharge on high-value second homes. Correspondent Clayton Neville explains.
1: Enforcing New York City's Pied-à-Terre tax is on pause while a lawsuit challenges the way the surcharge was put in place. The city's mayor, Zohran Mamdani, stands by that surcharge that critics say targets wealthy owners of multi-million dollar second homes.
2: You know, there are a few things more certain in New York City than death, taxes, and Randy Mastro filing a lawsuit against this administration. So we look forward to vigorously defend our city's position.
1: The mayor told reporters he's confident that the tax will hold up throughout the process in the courts.
2: And we are confident in our position. And that is a confidence coming from both the legality of the city's actions as well as the importance of a surcharge on secondary homes worth more than $5 million, a surcharge that will help fund safer streets, that will help fund stronger schools, and it will help fund the city that New Yorkers deserve.
1: Three homeowners filed suit arguing the city published a massive list without determining residency status first. This week, a judge blocked the plan from being enforced and ordered the city to remove a public property roll of about 900,000 homes that could be subject to the tax. The city says it will continue to defend the law in court. I'm Clayton Neville.
0: Russia has released a former U.S. Marine held on a disputed charge after his family said he was near death. Lisa Dwyer reports.
3: Russia has released American military veteran Robert Gilman, a former Marine who spent more than 4 years in prison on disputed charges and was said to be gravely ill and at risk of dying. Gilman, a 32-year-old teacher detained since 2022, was initially handed a 3.5-year sentence when he was convicted of beating a police officer after being taken off a train. The sentence was extended last year to 10 years after accusations of assaulting prison guards. Gilman was among at least 8 Americans who remained in Russian custody after a series of high-profile prisoner exchanges. Gilman's family has flown to Texas to be with him, including his mother, who was in Russia attempting to see him at a hospital there. I'm Lisa Dwyer.
0: America in the Morning for Wednesday, August 12th, 2026 is produced by Jeff McKay. I'm John Trout. This is Westwood One.
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5: Here with the forecast for the KNCO Weather Center. Smooth sailing through the rest of this week. It looks like your temperatures are going to moderate a little bit and cool down as we head towards the weekend, which is great news for the Nevada County Fair. Starts Wednesday, runs through the end of the weekend, so temperatures expected to cooperate. Clear skies, low to mid-60s. Overnight will be in the mid to upper 80s Wednesday. That'll be the hottest day of the week. Low 80s on Thursday and upper 70s by Friday. For weather anytime, click on the Weather Center at KNCO.com. 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
9: 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Tall Pines has fine arts and photography. Ponderosa Hall has quilts, clothing, and textiles, and it's air conditioned. And don't forget about Ag Mechanics and the Sugar Pine Lodge. There's also free entertainment all day long throughout the fairgrounds. Longtime favorites Izzy Tuwinski will be at the special events tent at noon and 2. Amanda Gray plays the foundation stage all afternoon, while the Pine Tree Stage starts with a drummer showcase, ends with Running for Cover and Buck Ford Tonight. Extreme Rodeo by Flying U Rodeo takes over the arena tonight, and everything from mutton busting and barrel racing will be there. Don't forget to stop by the KNCO Gazebo to say hi. I'm Tom Fitzsimmons. See you at the fair.
10: Government lawyers say Judge Richard Eaton on the Court of International Trade overstepped his authority. I'm Jennifer King.
11: Arizona Governor Katie Hobbs has chosen John Giles, a Republican turned independent, to be her running mate. I am Marcela Sanchez.
12: A pass key alone won't keep you safe anymore. I'm the new old tech guy, Chuck Palm.
13: Tiffany Haddish pleads guilty to DUI charges stemming from an arrest in 2022. I'm Kevin Carr.
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0: It's 5 till. America in the Morning continues. Paramount's chief executive David Ellison floats an exit strategy related to their proposed merger with Warner Brothers Discovery, but the exit is not from the merger. The New York Times is reporting that Ellison told his senior leadership team that he would leave Hollywood and plan on pulling his company out of California if there was no progress toward resolving a lawsuit by state attorneys general seeking to block the deal. The comment to the executives highlights Ellison's increasing eagerness to get the $111 billion deal over the finish line. The idea is concerning for Hollywood, where agents, union officials, producers, and writers are located. America in the Morning continues. Tiffany Haddish faced a Georgia judge for a 4-year-old DUI charge. Entertainment reporter Kevin Carr has details.
1: Actress and comedian Tiffany Haddish has put an end to her 4-year Georgia court case ordeal. On Tuesday, via remote video, Haddish entered a guilty plea for a misdemeanor alcohol-related driving charge.
2: I would like to fuss a little bit, but in order to get out of jail here, because it's been 4 years, and I'd love to take my hair off, I'm going to go ahead and just agree.
1: 6 other charges, including improper stopping on a roadway and a parking violation, were dropped. Haddish avoided additional jail time, getting credit for time served for several hours behind bars on the night of her 2022 arrest before she posted bond. The Georgia incident started when she was observed asleep at the wheel at a traffic light outside of Atlanta. A person called 911 to report her, and she was arrested in a nearby neighborhood. Haddish was also arrested in Beverly Hills in November 2023 for suspicion of DUI. She resolved that case in February 2024, which included a plea of no contest for a vehicle code violation, while the 2 misdemeanor DUI charges were dropped. The conditions of Tuesday's guilty plea in Georgia include 12 months probation and a requirement to avoid drugs and alcohol, for which she will be tested. Haddish is also required to complete a substance abuse evaluation, and she told Fayette County State Court Judge Jason Thompson that she was eager to start.
2: I'm very excited about it. That's why I want to get this done, so that can get done. I know it's going to change lives. I'm very excited about it.
3: I'm excited about that opportunity for you as well.
1: I'm Kevin Carr.
0: Yes, there was a movie called Snakes on a Plane, but for a high school football player in Arkansas, somehow it was a snake in his helmet. The student athlete was at football practice and had his helmet on for about an hour before he started feeling something that wasn't right. When he took off his headgear, he discovered a venomous and deadly cottonmouth snake had somehow wrapped itself inside the helmet padding. Maumelle High School Athletic Director Kirk Horton commented to a Little Rock TV station that athletic staff was stunned when the player brought in his helmet for inspection after warm-ups, finding the snake trapped inside. The student was not hurt. Animal control was brought in to remove the snake. The cottonmouth, the second most venomous snake in Arkansas, and tends to prefer dark enclosed spaces. And football. America in the Morning for Wednesday, August 12th, 2026 is produced by Jeff McKay. I'm John Trout. This is Westwood One.
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11: From ABC News, I'm Sherry Preston. New numbers out this morning from the government showing inflation is about where most analysts thought it would be. Prices up another 3.4% in July from a year ago. Numbers, once again, affected by the war, says ABC's Elizabeth Schulze.
12: When you kind of dig into the details here, there are still a big impact from higher oil prices showing up with the price of gas, which is up more than 20% over the past year. You see it trickling into airfares, also up more than 20%. You do see those kind of ripple effects of higher oil prices to transportation services.
11: Another set of primaries laying a path forward for the November midterms. In the Wisconsin governor's race, Democratic Socialist Francesca Hong almost won, almost. She lost, though, to establishment Milwaukee Democrat David Crowley. Here's ABC's Jay O'Brien.
13: The state party chair calling for Democrats to come together, writing, tonight Wisconsinites made their choice, and tomorrow Democrats will unite around David Crowley. The primary was a nail-biter, Crowley only beating Hong by a few thousand votes, even as polls showed Hong with a comfortable lead. Crowley, the Milwaukee County executive, will now face off against Republican Congressman Tom Tiffany, endorsed by President Trump.
11: The founder of MyPillow, Mike Lindell, says there's no way he could have been ahead in the polls in the Minnesota governor's race by 9 points and then lose in his GOP primary. He also denies President Trump lost the 2020 election. Former Marine Robert Gilman touching down on U.S. soil overnight.
14: His family said after years of horrible treatment in the Russian prison, he became essentially catatonic, unable to eat or respond, and suffering from a severe bout of pneumonia. President Trump posting on social media he had spoken to Russia's President Putin, and soon afterward, Gilman was given a pardon on humanitarian grounds.
11: ABC's Martha Raddatz, 224 dead, 3,000 missing in the Colombian earthquake. This is ABC News.
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11: High winds, heavy rainfall, and power outages all across the Midwest, says ABC Sophie Flay.
16: Blinding rain, making driving treacherous. In the Chicago area, winds topping 90 miles per hour. Multiple tornadoes touching down. The storm's also hammering Indiana. The downpours triggering flash flooding, washing out roads and leaving drivers stranded. Across the storm zone, hundreds of thousands of customers left without power. The outages expected to last for days in some areas.
11: We're learning more about the upcoming trial of accused CEO killer Luigi Mangione. After a pretrial hearing yesterday, the judge said the jurors would be kept anonymous to avoid harassment, intimidation, or outside influence. Defense lawyers and prosecutors are now working out a questionnaire for potential jurors. If you're in certain parts of the world today, you'll get a treat of a total eclipse of the sun. ABC's Maggie Rooley's in one of those places, Iceland.
17: People will see that rare moment when the moon aligns perfectly with the sun, casting a shadow over the Earth. Starting in northern Russia, the solar eclipse will pass over a mostly uninhabited area of Greenland, crossing directly over the western edge of Iceland before making its way to Spain and Portugal just before sunset.
11: That's not the only cool planetary thing, though. This morning, there was also a parade of planets that let people see Mercury, Jupiter, Mars, and Saturn without any assistance. Adding a telescope would let you see Uranus and Neptune. Sherry Preston, ABC News.
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19: KNCO News Time is 6:05, 67 degrees. A clear, mild start to this Wednesday morning here in Grass Valley. Opening day of the Nevada County Fair today. And good morning, I'm Tom Fitzsimmons. Thanks for joining us. It is time for that first newscast. For that, we head to the newsroom. Join Paul Haas. Good morning, Paul.
20: Good morning, Tom. Good morning, everybody. Happy Wednesday, Nevada County. Welcome to the first day of the Nevada County Fair. And the growing controversy over the Flock camera system occupied another hour and a half of the Nevada County Board of Supervisors' time at their meeting yesterday. No decision, if any, about whether to cancel the contract was scheduled to be made, and there was no indication it would be agendized again in the near future, but the Sheriff's Department provided an update and praised its value in helping to solve crimes, and Under Sheriff Sam Brown said they're not aware of any court ruling that the automated license plate readers have violated anyone's constitutional rights.
21: There are, however, numerous court opinions that support the use of ALPR. We will continue to train on the practical use of the tool, and we will continue to maintain transparency and periodic audits of the tool.
20: Brown said the camera system has been most effective in helping with missing person cases. He also mentioned solving burglaries and making stolen vehicle arrests, but there was still heavy criticism from every member of the public who came up to speak. Matt Johnson, who described himself as an IT director, said he didn't hear the department mention incidences of people being wrongly arrested, and he said there was still a significant potential for unjustified surveillance and tracking.
21: And if your audit's not showing any of that, my guess is you're not auditing very well. I'm not calling you out to be mean, but this is a power that is creepy for officers to have. We've seen cases around the country where officers are tracking their exes.
20: Supervisor Hardy Bullock agreed that there should be a lot of questions, but believe that the department has not been sharing data with outside agencies.
22: I, for one, don't want anybody and never consigned and never voted for people querying our data. I trust these people that are sitting here, and that's the only people I know. We have no expectation of privacy, ever. So when we leave, we are being recorded, tracked primarily through this. We can tell everything. And I think that ship has sailed a long time ago.
20: A spokesman for Flock emphasized that they're not a social media entity and don't sell data, and they were created to improve public safety. However, later yesterday evening, the city of Grass Valley did elect to cancel their contract with Flock and discontinue use of the camera system, the decision coming after a 60-day review of use contract policies and privacy concerns. And Hillary Hodge says her two terms on the Grass Valley City Council featured a lot of highs and many challenges, and she says 8 years was enough after deciding not to run for re-election in November. She was also recently hired as the Director of Development for Foothills Compassionate Care, which requires more of her time.
23: I do have a day job. I've really loved my service to the city, and I am very happy that I had the opportunity to do that. But I have to work for a living. I'm not independently wealthy, and I need to spend more time with my family. You know, my parents aren't getting any younger. And now it's someone else's turn, and we have a few good people who are interested.
20: Former council member Bob Brandstrom, Scott Beasley, Paul Wright, Edward Peavy, all competing for two open seats on the council. Matthew Coulter reports he submitted paperwork but does not yet appear on the approved candidates list. Incumbent Haven Caravelli also decided not to run again, and at the start of Hodge's tenure, the city was hit by the 2020 COVID shutdowns when the council had to help support local businesses while navigating state and federal regulations. Hodge said she also noticed more government hostility that she hasn't really dissipated significantly.
23: We get a lot of people that come to City Hall who feel irate or are nervous or mad or distrustful about a certain issue. When really they can meet us and talk with us face to face, we're happy to have conversations. We just can't have any full conversations with all five of us unless it's agendized, but one-on-one or one-on-two, all of that's available.
20: But following the pandemic, Hodge notes that the voters passed measures E and B, which allowed the city to begin investing in new local revenue in public safety and parks. She says the Mill Street Plaza became the most transformative public investment Grass Valley has made in its historic downtown in decades. And the most recent vaccine recommendations from President Trump are raising more questions from a number of public health officials, including Nevada County. Trump signed an order calling for fewer childhood vaccines and also recommends splitting the mumps, measles, and rubella shots. The president has long cast doubt on the safety of so-called MMR vaccines, including links to autism. But the county's public health officer, Dr. Brian Evans, says there's still no scientific support for that.
0: I think it's unfortunate, to put it mildly, that this sort of subject has been raised in the Oval Office. If parents are thinking, oh yeah, there's a reason to separate these vaccines, that's going to require more visits, and that increases the cost. And so they're going to be less likely to complete the series, and there's going to be more unvaccinated children, which is already a pretty significant concern, including Western Nevada County.
20: The Trump's order also recommends that childhood vaccines drop to 11 from existing 18 recommended by the American Academy of Pediatrics.
0: You know, because of research and science, there have been vaccines developed to deal with a number of different very serious diseases. And so that's what the vaccines now cover for. And so I think that the result of it is likely to be less vaccinated children and higher numbers of outbreaks with some significantly poor outcomes. I'll also point out measles is on the rise.
20: And the Centers for Disease Control and Prevention says there's no published scientific evidence that shows any benefit in separating the vaccine into three individual vaccinations. KNCO News Time is 6:11. Up next, it's all about the fair.
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20: And just a moment here. The 5-day run of the Nevada County Fair begins today, and among the most popular arena events, which have a separate admission price, is the Monster Trucks. That's on Friday and Saturday nights. Appearing on KNCO Insight, Deputy Fairgrounds Manager Katie Beelan said she finally attended the event for the first time herself at a recent fair.
3: And I was like, this is so cool. They like do flips, and those tires are huge. They're taller than I am. And it's pretty wild. I mean, you basically are seeing them up close and personal. And I can't tell you how many monster trucks I have at my house, but to see them like huge and in person, it's pretty neat.
20: And if you enjoy that event, you may also like to attend the Rough Truck Challenge on Sunday night. As for opening night, the rodeo is being featured, with the headlining musical performance being Uncle Cracker Thursday evening. Fairgrounds Manager and CEO Andrew Trigg said the exhibits are also always popular, and he and others prefer to see them early.
24: I personally like going into the Floriculture Building, Evergreen Hall, over by the arena on Wednesday morning after opening ceremonies, because that is when the flowers are the freshest, they're looking the greatest. And then if you look at baked goods, we certainly do our best to wrap them and preserve them for all 5 days of fair, but the ugly cake is still just as ugly on Wednesday as it is on Sunday. So I encourage you to look at all the baked goods.
20: Other notable and popular activities mentioned by Beelan and Trigg include bubble dancing at the dance pad that kids especially enjoy, and Family Farm Friday is back on in back of Treat Street. It's a chance to find everything ag-related in one location. Speaking of which, the Ag Mechanics Auction on Friday and the Junior Livestock Auction on Sunday are considered the lifeblood of the fair. Today is also Scholar Day, where students with good grades get in free, and children 12 and under also don't have to pay admission for Kids Day on Sunday. And the Nevada County Fair is here, and staff at the Nevada County Executive Offices will have multiple presence at the 5-day event. Information Officer Taylor Wolf says many staff participate as regular members of the community as well as representing the county.
25: Just as excited as everyone else about the fair, you know, our staff, people that work at the county, they're longtime residents here. Many have their kids participating in the ag mm-hmm. auction or love to get food on Treat Street. Many are volunteering with the nonprofits.
20: Also, several county services will be sharing the KNCO gazebo at the center of the fairgrounds to help spread awareness of services. The Office of Emergency Services will be sharing information on wildfire readiness and emergency preparedness.
25: And we have a lot of other ways to connect, too. We're going to have our sheriff's office over by the law enforcement area, kind of by Kid Ride. We're going to have adult services elections and the community development agency out there with different free prizes.
20: And, of course, the Rock and Relax Lounge, where young mothers can breastfeed infants and take a break from the heat, also sponsored by county services. And new this year, attendees that visit one or more of the county booths and sign up for the county newsletter will be entered to win a new Yeti cooler donated by senior administrative staff. The county also helping people get to the fair while avoiding traffic lines and parking costs by riding the bus for no charge.
25: Beautiful e-buses. They're big, they're clean, and it's free going to the fair. The easiest way to jump on board will be from the McKnight or Pine Creek shopping centers. You can park there, hop on board, and get a free ride to the fair. It's going to run every 30 minutes.
20: The bus also stops at the Tinloy Transit Station, but parking in downtown Grass Valley may be a challenge as they're still working on parking lots. Also, along with the Nevada County Transit free buses, there's a free shuttle from the Nevada Union High School to the fairgrounds that runs every half hour until 11 p.m. KNCO News Time 616. I'm Paul Haas, KNCO News Talk 830.
4: All right.
20: Wow. We've got the fair and all things happening there, the whole flock camera issue going on. That's something else. Yeah, so the sheriff, I mean, a good discussion yesterday at the county. And then after 60-day review, Grass Valley decided last night they're canceling their contract. So
4: there you go.
20: Yep.
4: You know, it's kind of interesting because there's guys like John Oliver.
20: Oliver. Yeah.
4: Did an expose on those cameras and stuff.
20: Mm-hmm.
4: And, yeah, there's a lot of issues with them.
20: Yeah. Yeah. It has continues to change so rapidly, you know. Everything, all the decisions that Grass Valley made and all the data, it's all true, but things continue to change, and so then the perspective changes as it goes. And so my hat's off for everybody that's having to deal with this. It's not an easy solution. And
4: as always, hats off to people that show up at meetings and get their voices heard. This is how it works. Just for people to take note.
20: Mm-hmm.
4: You know, you do have a say in your government, local government.
20: You know, we joke about it at the house saying, well, look at what's going on in Britain with all their TV. When you get to see CCTV, they're always pulling the footage to solve all their crimes.
4: Yeah.
20: So.
4: Well, a new Bard will take care of that. Birthdays and anniversaries. Yes, besides opening day at the fair, it is the 12th of August. If you're celebrating today, let us know. You can give us a call at 477-5626 or text 913-4685. We have traffic and weather up next.
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4: KNCO News Time, 618, 67 degrees. First look at our Gold Country traffic, showing things off to a good start today. Surface streets, Grass Valley, Nevada City. You know, this time of morning, just getting going. I mean, after all, it is a business day, so delivery trucks doing their routes. WM trucks be doing their thing as well. But the traffic pattern will be much different this morning as it's opening day at the fair, Scholar Students Day. With opening day, there's the opening day breakfast and all that stuff. So traffic pattern's going to get busy around the fairgrounds relatively early today. And use caution as you go through. They've made some great improvements with pedestrian crosswalks and sidewalks being put in around the fairgrounds, Brighton Street area, and like. But again, they're new. So again, use caution. There'll be flashing lights, and use your patience too, getting through that area. So far so good in town and getting out of town. Both 49 and 174 doing fine. Weather next.
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4: KNCO News Time, 620, 67 degrees. Time to take a look at weather. This is from the BNC Ace Home and Garden Weather Center. Ace is the place. Place we'll find Dan Holliday. In about 15 minutes, just looking on my shoulder, a few high clouds out there. That's what we're going to have. We're going to have maybe, we'll call it partly cloudy skies. There is a low off the coast of California, kind of spinning clouds our way. Now, the high country will see the afternoon buildups. What we get to see and enjoy is that Delta breeze that is back in the house. Certainly cooled things off in the valley, and it includes the foothills. Maybe takes that extra day to really feel it up here, but we'll feel it starting today, considering we're at triple digits over the weekend. Mid to upper 80s, the high for today at the Midway at the Nevada County Fairgrounds. Again, on the partly cloudy skies tonight, we'll get down to the low 60s. And then on Thursday tomorrow, we'll have partly to mostly cloudy skies and temperatures, high temperatures right around the 80-degree mark here at the Midway at the Nevada County Fairgrounds. So, yeah, it's definitely trending in the right direction to make it very comfortable at Treat Street and enjoying all the rides. Currently, we have a few clouds, 67 degrees. 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Today is opening day of the fair, Scholar Students Day, with free admission for Nevada County Honor Roll students until 5, courtesy of the Superintendent of Schools office. Opening day is always the best day to see the exhibits that your family and friends have put on display in hopes of winning that blue ribbon. Tall Pines has fine arts and photography. Ponderosa Hall has quilts, clothing, and textiles, and it's air conditioned. And don't forget about Ag Mechanics and the Sugar Pine Lodge. There's also free entertainment all day long throughout the fairgrounds. Longtime favorites Izzy Tuwinski will be at the special events tent at noon and 2. Amanda Gray plays the foundation stage all afternoon, while the Pine Tree Stage starts with a drummer showcase, ends with Running for Cover and Buck Ford Tonight. Extreme Rodeo by Flying U Rodeo takes over the arena tonight, and everything from mutton busting and barrel racing will be there. Don't forget to stop by the KNCO Gazebo to say hi. I'm Tom Fitzsimmons. See you at the fair.
13: Hey, Bartholomew, are you a nifty kitty? 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And there are several free concerts on historic Main Street in Colfax on various Saturdays through September 26th. 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Guess I forgot to make it clear that Travis is a nifty kitty. He is. All right. That's fixed. Oops. You're right. I meant to say repaired. He hates the word fixed.
14: 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Because once AI popped in, the flaws stopped, and AI finally earned its salt. Smarter in 5 minutes a day, it's my free newsletter. 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When police search the car of the man who assassinated a Minnesota lawmaker and her husband in their own home, they found a notebook. 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
4: All right, KNCO News Time, 627, 67 degrees. Time for a look at sports. Going through some of the sports stories today, kind of interesting. We'll try to get through as many as we can to start out the day. But Giants were a story yesterday. Silenced the Astros 4-1 from the city. Carson Wisenhut gave up the lone run. Four hits, struck out, six through five-plus innings. Bryce Eldridge went deep as San Francisco pumped the brakes on their three-game losing streak. After the game, their manager Tony Vitello talked about Carson, just the effort on the mound.
21: Part of it was shooting himself in the foot with some command there. But I think it showed a tremendous amount of composure to do what he did. And I think once he, kind of bought into what he was capable of doing, he seemed to kind of get in a little groove there confidence-wise.
4: No doubt. So that the teams wrap up that series today. Hopefully the Giants get a win in that series being back home. The Athletics, though, gave up six home runs in a 12-4 loss to the Rays in Sacramento. Lawrence Butler went deep as the A's have dropped 11 of their last 13. I know Tampa plays on the other coast, so a lot of people haven't really noticed. They're the best team in the American League so far this year. Teams close out that three-game set today. So, again, the A's, after beating Red Sox, would like to get the win in that series. We'll see what happens there. As far as the Dodgers, Max Muncy hit a walk-off single, bottom of the 10th inning, lift the Dodgers past the Royals 5-4 in L.A. Mookie Betts drove in the tying run, the eighth for the Dodgers, who have won two in a row, three of their last four. The big story there was Blake Snell. Struck out 10 in six innings, a one-run ball, and his return from a three-month absence looked good. LA goes for the sweep in that series tonight. As far as the Angels, scored three runs in the third, held on them for a 3-2 home win over the Rangers. The NBA announced several marquee games for the upcoming season already. As far as the Lakers, they'll host LeBron James, the new-look Sixers, on Christmas Day. James and the Sixers face the Knicks in the season opener on October 20th. The Golden State Warriors will host the Nuggets to wrap up the Christmas Day slate, so always good to see Seth Curry on the holiday. As far as that goes, a couple of football notes here. Bears are going to be without one of their top defensive backs for a good chunk of the upcoming season, as Kobe Bryant expected to miss 4 to 6 months following knee surgery. The battle to become the Vikings' week one starting quarterback didn't make it even to the preseason, as multiple outlets reporting that Kyler Murray has beaten out J.J. McCarthy for the job just 2 weeks in the training camp. 29-year-old signed a one-year deal with Minnesota this offseason after playing his first seven with the Arizona Cardinals. J.J. McCarthy injured in his rookie campaign. Going to have to sit out and watch, I guess, it looks like, for this campaign. So we'll see how that all goes. And the disqualification of a Little League baseball team, one win away from going to Williamport, being upheld as the legal wrangling goes on with the team from Tulsa, Oklahoma. For News Talk 830 Sports, I'm Tom Fitzsimmons. Right now it's time for A Better Life with Dr. Sanjay Gupta, which is brought to you by Jerry Serino's Hidden Grow Project to bring our children home.
0: A Better Life with Dr. Sanjay Gupta.
1: Here in the United States, we're pretty lucky. 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But a new report from the Environmental Working Group found more than 62 million Americans, roughly one in five of us, may be exposed to potentially dangerous levels of a contaminant called nitrates. They're invisible, tasteless, odorless. They mostly come from fertilizer running off farms and into the water supply. At high levels, nitrates have been linked to certain cancers, preterm births, and birth defects. Now, I don't tell you this to scare you. 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
27: 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I created a business and our families together only because I started a business. Hi, this is Jerry Serino. 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One option is to start a business. Hidden Grove, a small and thoughtful community project proposed for the Cedar Ridge area that I have designed, and is to offer our returning children a place to live while starting a business on the same site. 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It is designed to support low-impact businesses of like-minded people that wish to come home. Hidden Grove is a place to help preserve the heart of Nevada County, of good people helping good people. Where is the quality of life when your family is forced to separate?
18: 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We're local. 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
4: KNCO News Time is 6:34, 67 degrees. Time to take a look at weather. Let's go to the BNC Ace Home and Garden Weather Center, where Ace is the place. And, of course, that's the place we find our meteorologist, Dan Holliday. Good morning, Dan.
5: Good morning. How are you?
4: I'm doing fine. About yourself?
5: Oh, doing pretty well. Just making it through the day and noticing that we are going to see a little bit of a decrease in temperatures, and that'll be nice as we kick off the fair today.
4: That's right. You are like a hero, because it is noticeably cooler, and it's going to be cooler, it seems like, each day as we go through at least the very beginning of the fair heading towards the weekend, which is very nice because, you know, a week ago we were talking about triple-digit heat at the fairground. So this is quite a difference, you know, cooling off by tomorrow, you know, about 20 degrees cooler.
5: We don't need any more heat than we need.
4: No, and the animals were happy. I was watching yesterday when I went out there and worked on some of the equipment and stuff at our gazebo, just seeing the sheep getting weighed and all that stuff. They were happy as sheep. I guess you could say just jumping around.
5: Happy as a lamb.
4: Happy as a little lamb. Yeah, it was very cute
5: see
4: those kids, no doubt, and the animals and stuff. And so first day of the fair, I don't think you can get much better than this. It's going to be warm in the afternoon, but certainly things we can handle, that's for sure.
5: Oh, for sure. Yeah, we do have some moisture that's spreading in. Looks like probably by, I would say, later on in the day. And that's due to a large area of low pressure. It's going to be moving in by, that's sort of pulling in some onshore flow. And that is what's helping drop our temperature down. It's also bringing in some smoke to the area. So we'll have some hazy sunshine from time to time. Otherwise, temperatures do come down a little bit today, more so tomorrow, and especially on Friday. In fact, Friday looks like our absolute number one best day of the fair in terms of temperature will be in the upper 70s. We'll see us start to warm back up just a little bit as we go throughout the rest of the weekend, but not much. We're going to be well below where we were just a week or two ago. In fact, we'll be in the low 80s all the way through Sunday. So for today, partly cloudy, some hazy sunshine at times, even some smoke drifting in with a high in the mid to upper 80s. Scattered clouds tonight down to 61. Sunny, noticeably different tomorrow with a high near 80 and 78 on Friday. For weather anytime, click on the Weather Center at KNCO.com. I'm meteorologist Dan Holliday on KNCO News Talk 830.
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9: Beep, beep, beep, beep, yeah!
4: Okay, it's good news time, 6:38, 67 degrees. Time to take another look at our Gold Country traffic. Yeah, traffic's doing fine. Surface streets, Grass Valley, Nevada City, looking good out there. I did see that they're doing some maintenance work around maybe the McCarty Road area. Could be some finalization of some of those sidewalk and safety improvements and such before the fairgrounds opens. That's not too long because they do have their opening day breakfast and opening ceremonies going on, too. But so far so good. Just beware of that traffic pattern change. As far as getting out of town, both highways 49 and 174 are doing fine through Auburn and Colfax. Westbound 80, pretty quiet into the capital city. Did get a report earlier this morning, so I wanted to check on a minor injury collision that happened on Rattlesnake Road, Cross Street, Pleasant Lane. It looks like a 615. Looks like there was minor injuries and maybe tow truck still need out there. Still on the board, at least.
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10: All right, thank you, Elliott. KNCO News Time, just about 640, 67 degrees. Good morning, I'm Tom Fitzsimmons. Thanks for joining us this Wednesday. It is time for our next newscast. For that, we head back to the newsroom and join Paul Haas. Good morning, Paul.
13: Good morning, Tom. Good morning, everybody. Happy Wednesday, Nevada County, and welcome to the fair. While Hillary Hodge recently announced that she was joining Haven Caravelli and not running for re-election to the Grass Valley City Council in November, her reasons were unclear in her news release. But she indicated to KNCO that her recent full-time hiring as Development Director for Foothills Compassionate Care was taking a lot more of her time, and she also wanted to have more time for family, including her parents. She also noted challenges in dealing with government distrust from local residents that became more intense after the COVID shutdowns, which began near the start of her eight-year tenure.
14: I also had some healthy skepticism. I'll be honest, when I first got into government, I didn't really see myself as a politician.

0: And for boosts for projects like the skate park, like the Mill Street project, we were just awarded a grant in partnership to expand the Wolf Creek Trail.
1: It says, while the rural-urban divide complicates the statewide decision-making for communities like Grass Valley, small businesses remain the backbone of the local economy, and supporting them is essential to the city's success. Former Councilmember Bob Brandstrom, Scott Beasley, Paul Wright, Ed Peavy, and possibly Matthew Coulter all competing for two open seats on the city council. The deadline to submit paperwork is today. And with complaints and concerns mounting about the use of and data from automated license plates readers to help solve crimes, the Nevada County Sheriff's Department provided an update to the Board of Supervisors at its Tuesday's meeting. KNCO's Chris Gilbert has more.
2: Since the flock cameras were installed a little over 3 years ago, Undersheriff Sam Brown cited only one instance of a non-local law enforcement or justice agency doing a so-called lookup of department data. That was through a camera-sharing setting they had at the time.
3: Can search a vehicle and receive very limited information on that vehicle, and then are prompted to reach out to the agency who owns the camera for additional information. After reviewing that setting in our program, we turned it off.
2: Brown also noted that the data gathered by the cameras belongs to the county and is not shared with any third-party vendors. But during public comment, Matt Johnson, who described himself as an IT director, questioned the security of such ownership.
4: The data that we put out on the internet, it's there. It's not getting magically deleted because we toggle on and off a radio button. So that means we have to trust these people with everything that we do, everywhere we go in our community, and what they're doing with our data and who they're sharing it with. If we cancel our contract, we don't know what Flock does with that data, how they analyze it with AI, who they sell it to later on.
2: A spokesman for Flock emphasized that they're not a social media entity and they were created to improve public safety. But Supervisor Heidi Hall said she still shared some of the doubts that are being expressed by residents.
5: I want to make sure that the Sheriff's Department has a tool that can help them in this specific way. But I remain concerned. I think all these questions that have come up since then, I do remain concerned with how that data is being used, it's being tracked, what could happen to it, and our rights to privacy around that as well.
2: Meanwhile, Undersheriff Brown said the most common success story for the cameras has been solving missing person cases. Other common types of crimes where arrests have been made through help with the Flock system include burglaries and stolen vehicles. I'm Chris Gilbert, KNCO News Talk 830.
1: However, later yesterday evening, the city of Grass Valley did elect to cancel their contract with Flock and discontinue use of the camera system, the decision coming after a 60-day review of use contract policies and privacy concerns. And as expected, public health officials from around the country, including California, are raising doubts about President Trump's most recent recommendations on childhood vaccinations. Trump signed an order recommending the splitting of the mumps, measles, and rubella shots. The president has long cast doubt on the safety of the so-called MMR vaccines, including links to autism. But Nevada County's public health officer, Dr. Brian Evans, says there's still no scientific support for that.
6: Right now, my understanding is that there isn't an available vaccine where you can separate out the MMR. So there's going to be more confusion around that. I think that there's going to be a variety of reactions among parents. They're going to be more confused about where to go than they should be. So I would recommend people go to the American Academy of Pediatrics, which is a very reputable science-based organization, has been for many, many years.
1: Evans also expects most parents to continue to follow the advice of their pediatrician or doctor. Trump's order also recommends the childhood vaccines drop to 11 from existing 18 recommended by the Academy.
6: I mean, to actually go into all the different research studies that have been done and understand the methodology and the science and the statistics involved takes quite a bit. And so that's why we rely on professional societies such as the American Academy of Pediatrics to help us really figure out what is the best thing for our communities and our children. But in the current administration at the federal level, there's people that have an agenda to question the safety of vaccines.
1: The president suggested that MMR vaccine could be quite lethal, as he puts it, if given once. Experts say that allowing a time between shots means children are more likely to contract diseases in the interim, or they are more likely to miss appointments. KNCO News Time, 6:46. Up next, it's time for the Nevada County Fair.

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2: Music, rides, exhibits, a rodeo, Treat Street, and livestock. The events and activities are too many to mention in one story for the Nevada County Fair. Begins its five-day run today and continues through Sunday. The fairground's top two officials touched on some of the highlights on a recent KNCO on the town. That includes special pricing. Today is a scholar day where students with good grades get in free, and fairgrounds manager and CEO Andrew Trigg also noted an early bird special on Thursday.
3: As we know, this year the slogan is Blue Ribbons and Fair Traditions. And so for the traditions aspect of it, we wanted to throw it back to like that morning early bird special where you could get a cup of coffee for a quarter. So we're doing $2 admission until 1 p.m.
2: Meanwhile, the arena events, which require a separate admission price, begin with rodeo tonight. This year's musical headliner is Uncle Cracker, who's performing Thursday night. Then the Monster Trucks take over Friday and Saturday nights, followed by the Rough Truck Challenge on Sunday. And the county's agriculture is always on prominent display. Deputy Fairgrounds Manager Katie Beelan mentioned Family Farm Friday.
4: Every booth that is in there is a part of Nevada County agriculture in some way, shape, or form. The district ranch will have the sawmill thing. Both high schools actually, with the boards that they milled, built sheds. And so two of their sheds will be out there, one from each high school, which is really cool to see like the complete process of that. The master gardeners will be out there, and they have workshops and demos throughout the day. Blacksmiths will be out there, the bees.
2: And of course, there's the Ag Mechanics Auction on Friday and the Junior Livestock Auction on Sunday, which are considered the lifeblood of the fair. Other notable and popular activities mentioned by Beelan and Trigg include bubble dancing at the dance pad that kids especially enjoy, and kids 12 and under also get in free on Sunday. And the Nevada County Fair is here, and staff at the Nevada County Executive Offices will have multiple presences at the five-day event. Information Officer Taylor Wool says many staff participate as regular members of the community as well as representing the county.
5: We're excited for the fair. We're getting ready, and we hope people will come out and say hi to us. We have a lot of booths. Our Office of Emergency Services, different organizations and departments will be at the KNCO gazebo with you guys this year. So we're really excited to talk to folks about emergency preparedness. Before we know it, we're going to be in the fall where we're preparing for next fire season and winter storms as well.
2: Also, several county services will have booths, including the Sheriff's Office and Adult and Family Services, the Rock and Relax Lounge, where young mothers can breastfeed infants and take a break from the heat, also sponsored by county services. The county also giving away a prize for people that enter a drawing for signing up for the Nevada County newsletter.
5: Senior staff donated a Yeti cooler. So if you stop by one of our booths, you can sign up for our newsletter, and that'll enter you into a raffle for the cooler.
2: And the county also helping people get to the fair while avoiding traffic lines and parking costs by riding the bus for no charge. The route runs from the Tinloy Transit Center and stops at the Pine Creek and McKnight Cross shopping centers, where people can park for free and jump on the shuttle. The bus runs every 30 minutes. KNCO News Time, heading towards 6:51. I'm Paul Haas, KNCO News Talk 830.
1: Yeah, having Fair Gazebo partners back out there is always kind of fun.
2: Yeah.
1: Especially the county, because it's always fire preparedness thing. I was just looking at one of the things picked up last year. It's like a little magnet you could put on the fridge with a place for all your zones for your home, school, work, your family.
2: Yep, got to know those. Got to know them all.
1: Yeah, and it just kind of sits up there nice. And, so one of the members of their staff kind of came up with a whole bunch of great things like that.
2: Yeah. I think it is.
1: I think so, too. Something like that. It's an exotic name. Like Taylor Wolf.
2: Yeah.
1: That's an exotic name. Mrs. Jones. Yeah, Mrs. Jones.
2: Taylor Wolf.
1: Right. Yeah. It'll be great. Great run at the fair, so we really encourage you to stop by the gazebo. One reason why you want to stop by, too, Area 13 e-bikes is giving away a bike.
2: Oh, wow.
1: And you have to stop by the gazebo to kind of get entered to win it.
2: Yeah.
1: And it's great that... It's a $1,700 value.
2: Yeah, no, it's incredible.
1: Blackbird e-bike.
2: Yeah, no, that's nice. They've done that now several years for us. And, wow.
1: Yeah, that's going to be very cool. Mm-hmm. So. And then the county, they kind of threw that at me when I was talking to Taylor, but that's fine. Before the Junior Livestock Auction, they're giving away a Yeti cooler.
2: Yeah. That's the sign up for the newsletter. Yeah.
1: And I guess we're doing the drawing before the livestock auction.
2: Okay, wonderful.
1: I said, sure, I could do that.
2: Yeah,
1: I can do that.
2: Yeah,
1: but you'd be surprised how my name could show up.
2: Oh, it is. It's amazing, huh?
1: Yeah. Woo!
2: Yeah. Wow, look at that. Paul Haas wins. Yeah.
1: It's funny he's wearing long sleeves. He's a bard. He would never do that.
2: Oh, man. No.
1: Yes, you cannot do that.
2: No.
1: No.
2: I would never do that.
1: No.
2: Yeah.
1: Gage might, but you have to get there. Birthdays and anniversaries, 12th of August today. Get on the list. Give us a call, 477-5626. Well, I better squeeze in some sports
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1: 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As far as baseball went yesterday, Giants silenced the Astros 4-1. Carson Wisenhunt, the reason why Wisenhunt gave up one run, four hits over five-plus innings. Teams wrap up that series today. As far as the Athletics, gave up not one, not two, but six home runs in their 12-4 loss to the Rays in Sacramento. Lawrence Butler went deep for the A's, who have dropped 11 of their last 13. As far as the Dodgers, another late win, but Max Muncy with the walk-off single, bottom of the 10th, lift the Dodgers past the Royals 5-4. Mookie Betts drove in the tying run the 8th. The big story there, Blake Snell back on the mound for the Dodgers and looked very good in his return. For News Talk 830 Sports, I'm Tom Fitzsimmons, Wall Street coming up.
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1: Now weather time, KNCU News Time, 655, 67 degrees. 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Good morning, Rick.
8: Good morning, Tom. How are you?
1: I'm doing fine. How about yourself?
8: I'm well. Happy opening of the fair day.
1: Happy opening and fair day to you, too, as well. And Blake Snell looked awfully good last night. I was just sharing with our listeners. He looked great.
8: He was dominant. Yeah, it's amazing when you have command how effective you can be.
1: Yeah, and just looked real confident. I mean, first time in like 3 months to pitched and looked that good. It's amazing. Wall Street, how's it doing this Wednesday morning?
8: Well, we got some better than expected inflation data. So now that we're up across the board, not big, but still green. We've got the Dow up about 41 points to 53,832. S&P 500 is up a little more than 20 points to 77.48. And the NASDAQ's up 149 points to 26,595. Taking a look at crude oil. Crude oil's off 64 cents to $82.56. I've got some hecklers over here.
1: I can tell.
8: We've got the gold up $49 to $4,490 an ounce, and silver's up $1.31 to $66.25 an ounce. Last but not least, we've got the 10-year Treasury with a yield coming in at 4.66%.
1: You're a very patient man.
8: Morning report.
1: You're a very patient man. 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
1: KNC News Time, 657, 67 degrees. Weather comes from the BNC Ace Home and Garden Weather Center, where Ace is the place. Well, we've got partly cloudy skies out there, and it's going to make things very comfortable at the fairgrounds. Still warm in the middle of the afternoon, but we're talking mid-80s instead of triple-digit heat. We'll be partly cloudy tonight, and actually mostly cloudy at times on Thursday, tomorrow at the fairgrounds, with the midway temperature right around the 80-degree mark. For the high, currently 67 degrees.
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13: From ABC News, I'm Sherry Preston. A new report out on inflation shows consumer prices jumped another 3.4% last month from a year ago, and wages just aren't keeping up. Here's ABC's Jim Ryan.
14: Inflation, as measured by the Consumer Price Index, rose 0.1% from June to July. Compared to last year, prices are 3.4% higher, a slight slowdown from last month. Troubling to economists is that inflation is still pacing ahead of wage growth. In other words, rising prices but stagnant paychecks.
13: Gas is averaging $4.04 a gallon nationwide, 16 cents higher than a month ago, according to AAA. A win for the establishment Democrat in the Wisconsin primary for governor, David Crowley, defeating Democratic Socialist Francesca Hong in the race for governor.
15: The primary was a nail-biter, Crowley only beating Hong by a few thousand votes, even as polls showed Hong with a comfortable lead. But many of the country's top progressives distanced themselves from Hong, who previously called to defund the police, and in a 2020 since-deleted social media post wrote, "Cancel Thanksgiving," saying it promoted colonialism. She since said her views have changed.
13: ABC's Jay O'Brien. In Minnesota, 2020 election denier Mike Lindell, the founder of MyPillow,
16: lost the GOP primary for governor, but he is not conceding.
17: When you're favored 3 days ago by 9 points, this is mathematically, it looks impossible.
16: Senator Amy Klobuchar won the Democratic primary for Minnesota governor. In Columbia, people continue doing all they can at debris sites where victims may be trapped in the rubble. ABC's Faith Abube is there.
18: I mean, a lot of people are here not because they have relatives who are trapped, but they know the feeling of losing someone or not knowing where your loved one is. So they've dropped everything, grabbed whatever they can, and they're here to help dig through this debris of steel and concrete. There are also people here who have bottles of water, and they're giving them out to rescuers.
16: You're listening to ABC News.
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16: ABC News can report that during a conference scheduled for federal court this week, it's expected that prosecutors and defense lawyers in the Luigi Mangione case will discuss a possible plea deal in the killing of UnitedHealthcare CEO Brian Thompson, according to sources familiar with the matter. New York City police say major crime is now nearly 7% down citywide, with the fewest murders, shooting incidents, and shooting victims in recent history. 3,000 guns, police say, have been taken off the streets. At least 700,000 power customers across the Midwest are in the dark this morning following a line of strong storms. ABC's Sophie Flay.
20: Wind gust in Columbus reaching 82 miles per hour.
21: It was like a freight train, like just like people say.
20: In the town of Roseville, floodwaters submerging cars. Authorities say one person was killed. In Chicago, the Midway air traffic controller tower had to evacuate amid tornado warnings. At one point, nearly 1 million customers in Indiana, Illinois, Ohio, and Kentucky were without power.
16: Pennsylvania is suing TikTok, the attorney general accusing the social media app of not protecting young people. Retired Royal Air Force pilot Andy Green reached a new record high speed, 406 miles an hour. He did it at Utah's Bonneville Salt Flats in a 32-foot car powered by two hydrogen combustion engines. You could buy one if you win Powerball tonight. The drawing has now topped $1 billion for the jackpot. Sherry Preston, ABC News.
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1: KNC News Time, 7:05, 67 degrees. A few clouds greeting you this Wednesday morning here in Grass Valley. Opening day of the fair today. Good morning, I'm Tom Fitzsimmons. Yeah, thanks for joining us. It is time for that next newscast. For that, we head to the newsroom. Join Paul Haas. Good morning, Paul.
2: Good morning, Tom. Good morning, everybody. Happy Wednesday, Nevada County. Welcome to the Nevada County Fair. The growing controversy over flock camera systems occupied another hour and a half of the Nevada County Board of Supervisors' time at their meeting yesterday. No decision, if any, about whether to cancel the contract was scheduled to be made, and there was no indication it would be agendized again in the near future. But the Sheriff's Department provided an update and praised its value in helping to solve crimes. And Under Sheriff Sam Brown said they're not aware of any court ruling that the automated license plate readers have violated anyone's constitutional rights.
23: There are, however, numerous court opinions that support the use of ALPR. We will continue to train on the practical use of the tool We will continue to maintain transparency and periodic audits of the tool.
2: Brown said the camera system has been most effective in helping with missing persons cases. He also mentioned solving burglaries and making stolen vehicle arrests, but there was still heavy criticism from every member of the public who came up to speak. Matt Johnson, who described himself as an IT director, said he didn't hear the department mention instances of people being wrongly arrested, and he said there was still a significant potential for unjustified surveillance and tracking.
0: And if your audit's not showing any of that, my guess is you're not auditing very well. I'm not calling you out to be mean, but this is a power that is creepy for officers to have. We've seen cases around the country where officers are tracking their exes.
2: Supervisor Hardy Bullock agreed that there should be a lot of questions, but believed that the department has not been sharing data with outside agencies.
3: I, for one, don't want anybody and never consigned and never voted for people querying our data. I trust these people that are sitting here, and that's the only people I know. We have no expectation of privacy, ever. So when we leave, we are being recorded, tracked primarily through this. We can tell everything. And I think that ship has sailed a long time ago.
2: A spokesman for Flock emphasized that they're not a social media entity and don't sell data, and they were created to improve public safety. However, later yesterday evening, the city of Grass Valley did elect to cancel their contract with Flock and discontinue use of the camera system. That decision coming after a 60-day review of use of contract policies and privacy concerns. And Hillary Hodge says her two terms on the Grass Valley City Council featured a lot of highs and many challenges, and she says 8 years was enough after deciding not to run for re-election in November. She was also recently hired as the Director of Development for Foothills Compassionate Care, which requires more of her time.
4: I do have a day job. I've really loved my service to the city, and I am very happy that I had the opportunity to do that. But I have to work for a living, not independently wealthy, and I need to spend more time with my family. You know, my parents aren't getting any younger. And now it's someone else's turn, and we have a few good people who are interested.
2: Former council member Bob Brandstrom, Scott Beasley, Paul Wright, Edward Peavy, and apparently Matthew Coulter are competing for two open seats on the council. Incumbent Haven Caravelli also decided not to run again, and at the start of Hodge's tenure, the city was hit by the 2020 COVID shutdowns when the council had to help support local businesses while navigating state and federal regulations. Hodge said she also noticed more government hostility that she says hasn't really dissipated significantly.
4: We get a lot of people that come to City Hall who feel irate or are nervous or mad or distrustful about a certain issue, when really they can meet us and talk with us face to face. We're happy to have conversations. We just can't have any full conversations with all five of us unless it's agendized. But one-on-one or one-on-two, all of that's available.
2: But following the pandemic, Hodge notes that voters passed measures E and B, which allowed the city to begin investing new local revenue in public safety and parks. And she says the Mill Street Plaza became the most transformative public investment Grass Valley has made in its historic downtown in decades. And the most recent vaccine recommendations from President Trump are raising more questions from a number of public health officials, including in Nevada County. Trump signed an order calling for fewer childhood vaccines and also recommends splitting the mumps, measles, and rubella shots. The president has long cast doubt on the safety of the so-called MMR vaccines, including links to autism. But the county's public health officer, Dr. Brian Evans, says there's still no science that supports that.
5: I think it's unfortunate, not to put it mildly, that this sort of subject has been raised in the Oval Office. If parents are thinking, oh, yeah, there's a reason to separate these vaccines, that's going to require more visits, and that increases the cost. And so they're going to be less likely to complete the series, and there's going to be more unvaccinated children, which is already a pretty significant concern, including Western Nevada County.
2: Trump's order also recommends that childhood vaccines drop to 11 from the existing 18 recommended by the American Academy of Pediatrics.
5: You know, because of research and science, there have been vaccines developed to deal with a number of different very serious diseases. And so that's what the vaccines now cover for. And so I think that the result of it is likely to be less vaccinated children and higher numbers of outbreaks with some significantly poor outcomes. I'll also point out measles is on the rise.
2: And the president suggested that the MMR vaccine could be quite lethal, as he puts it, if given once. The Centers for Disease Control and Prevention say there is no published science that shows any benefit in separation of the vaccines into three individual vaccines. KNCO News Time 7-Eleven. Up next, a preview of things to come at the Nevada County Fair.
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2: The 5-day run of the Nevada County Fair begins today, and among the most popular arena events, which have a separate admission price, is the Monster Trucks. That's Friday and Saturday nights. Appearing on KNCO Insight, Deputy Fairgrounds Manager Katie Beelan said she finally attended the event for the first time herself at a recent fair.
7: And I was like, this is so cool. They like do flips, and those tires are huge. They're taller than I am, and it's pretty wild. I mean, you basically are seeing them up close and personal, and I can't tell you how many monster trucks I have at my house, but to see them, like, huge and in person, it's pretty neat.
2: And if you enjoy that event, you may also like to attend the Rough Truck Challenge on Sunday. As for opening night, the rodeo is being featured, with the headlining musical performance being Uncle Cracker on Thursday evening. Fairgrounds manager and CEO Andrew Trigg said the exhibits are also always popular, and he says he prefers to see them early.
8: I personally like going into the Floriculture Building, Evergreen Hall, over by the arena on Wednesday morning after opening ceremonies, because that is when the flowers are the freshest, they're looking the greatest. And then if you look at baked goods, we certainly do our best to wrap them and preserve them for all 5 days of fair, but the ugly cake is still just as ugly on Wednesday as it is on Sunday. So I encourage you to look at all the baked goods.
2: Other notable and popular activities mentioned by Beelan and Trigg include bubble dancing at the dance pad that kids especially enjoy, and Family Farm Friday back in back of Treat Street is a chance to find everything ag-related in one location. Speaking of which, the Ag Mechanics Auction is on Friday and the Junior Livestock Auction on Sunday, considered to be the lifeblood of the fair. Today is also Scholar Day, where students with good grades get in free, and children 12 and under also don't have to pay admission for Kids Day on Sunday. And the Nevada County Fair is here, and the Nevada County Executive Offices will have multiple presences at the 5-day event. Information Officer Taylor Wolf says many of the staff participate as regular members of the community as well as representing the county. Also, several county agencies will be sharing the KNCO gazebo at the center of the fairgrounds to help spread awareness of services. The Office of Emergency Services will be sharing information on wildfire readiness and emergency preparedness.
10: And we have a lot of other ways to connect, too. We're going to have our sheriff's office over by the law enforcement area, kind of by Kid Ride. We're going to have adult services, elections, and the community development agency out there with different free prizes.
2: And, of course, the Rock and Relax Lounge, where young mothers can breastfeed infants and take a break from the heat, is also sponsored by county services. And new this year, attendees that visit one or more of the county booths and sign up for the county newsletter will be entered to win a new Yeti cooler donated by senior administrative staff. The county also helping people get to the fair while avoiding traffic lines and parking costs by riding the bus for no charge.
10: Beautiful e-buses. They're big, they're clean, and it's free going to the fair. The easiest way to jump on board will be from the McKnight or Pine Creek shopping centers. You can park there, hop on board, and get a free ride to the fair. It's going to run every 30 minutes.
2: The bus also stops at the Tinloy Transit Station. Also, all regular buses on all routes free during the fair. There is also a free shuttle sponsored by the fair from Nevada Union High School to the fairgrounds that runs every half hour daily until 11 p.m. KNCO News Time 7:15. I'm Paul Haas, KNCO News Talk 830.
1: Yes, you are, Paul Haas. How you doing?
2: Okay. All right.
1: Fair letters. I'm going to try to get a fair letter in here.
2: Yeah.
1: We've had more Bear River FFA kids than you once stopped by.
2: Okay.
1: Don't know why that is.
2: Okay. Just recently or just overall?
1: I think overall.
2: Okay.
1: But this was from Haley Hare, who is a member of Nevada. Well, actually, she's a Bear River kid, too. Yeah, she's a dancer down there at Bear River High School.
2: Yeah.
1: But she's also in ag mechanics. She also has a turkey at the fair. The ag mechanics think she made a side table made out of scrap metal and stuff. It's kind of a unique thing. So I'm anxious to see what that looks like.
2: Yeah, it looks like she's dancing on it.
1: Well, next door, and that next picture there. Just gorgeous dancer. That's what she wants to do for a living. And let's see if we can get to her letter.
9: Hi, my name is Haley Hare, and I would like to thank you for taking the time to consider supporting me at the Nevada County Fair Ag Mechanics Auction on Friday, August 14th at 5 p.m. in the Sugar Pine Lodge, and the Nevada County Junior Livestock Auctions Sunday, August 16th at 9 a.m. in the McGonigal Sale Ring at the Whitney Pavilion. A little bit about me, I'm 17 years old and an up-and-coming senior at Bear River High School. This year, I'm proud to be exhibiting a market turkey, and it is especially meaningful because after 12 years, it'll be my final year participating in the fair. Next year, during this time, I will be away for college. Showing livestock has taught me responsibility, dedication, hard work, and the value of setting goals and following through on them. The lessons I've learned through this program will stay with me for the rest of my life. I've been showing animals at the Nevada County Fair since I was only 5 years old. I've also created a side table for my FFA Ag Mechanics project using old parts and tools. I welded them together inside a frame, creating a unique piece of art with function. I'm excited to share that I have been accepted into AMDA College of Performing Arts, where I will be pursuing my dream of becoming a professional dancer. Dance has been my passion for many years, and attending AMDA is an incredible opportunity that will help me turn my passion into a career while earning my bachelor's degree. The proceeds from the sale of my turkey and table will go directly towards my college expenses, including tuition, housing, and the many costs associated with higher education. Your support would not only help me complete my final fair project, but it would also help me take the next step toward achieving my lifelong dream. I sincerely appreciate your consideration and support of youth exhibitors like me. Whether through bidding, creating a bump up, or simply attending the auction, your contribution makes a lasting impact on the future of students and young adults in our community. 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Thank you for being a part of my journey. Sincerely, Haley Hare.
1: Haley Hare, and I don't know if Mo Howard almost made her laugh at the end there.
2: No, I think she was trying to hold back tears.
1: You think so? Happening.
2: Yeah, that wasn't laughter or giggling. No. That was emotion. Emotion in how much she loves what she does and all of her projects and how the community can come together and purchase her products and give bump ups so that she can go to school.
1: You about done?
2: Okay. I'm on your side, Haley.
1: What the hell?
2: On your side.
1: She is cracking up.
2: I was thinking that turkey would look good on her side table.
1: Yeah. You know?
2: Except if it'd be too low, the dogs would get it. But
1: No, that'd be perfect. Yeah, that turkey's going to look good, pretty good in about the end of November.
2: Yeah, when it's all dressed.
1: Yeah.
2: In its finest.
1: All right, we're going to sneak in birthdays and anniversaries before we switch over to Star 94 FM at the top of the hour. That's, again, a reminder, 477-5626 or 913-4685. We'll take a look at weather next.
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17: 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Tall Pines has fine arts and photography. Ponderosa Hall has quilts, clothing, and textiles, and it's air conditioned. And don't forget about Ag Mechanics and the Sugar Pine Lodge. There's also free entertainment all day long throughout the fairgrounds. Longtime favorites Izzy Tuwinski will be at the special events tent at noon and 2. Amanda Gray plays the foundation stage all afternoon, while the Pine Tree Stage starts with a drummer showcase, ends with Running for Cover and Buck Ford Tonight. Extreme Rodeo by Flying U Rodeo takes over the arena tonight, and everything from mutton busting and barrel racing will be there. Don't forget to stop by the KNCO Gazebo to say hi. I'm Tom Fitzsimmons. See you at the fair.
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17: And KNCO News Time, 724, 68 degrees. Yeah, some high clouds out there with details on weather. Let's go to the BNC Ace Home and Garden Weather Center, where Ace is the place. 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
24: We have some moisture that's spreading in. Looks like probably by, I would say, later on in the day. And that's due to a large area of low pressure. It's going to be moving in by, that's sort of pulling in some onshore flow, and that is what's helping drop our temperature down. It's also bringing in some smoke to the area, so we'll have some hazy sunshine from time to time. Otherwise, temperatures do come down a little bit today, more so tomorrow, and especially on Friday. In fact, Friday looks like our absolute number one best day of the fair in terms of temperature. We'll be in the upper 70s. We'll see us start to warm back up just a little bit as we go throughout the rest of the weekend, but not much. We're going to be well below where we were just a week or two ago. In fact, we'll be in the low 80s all the way through Sunday. So for today, partly cloudy, some hazy sunshine at times, even some smoke drifting in with a high in the mid to upper 80s. Scattered clouds tonight down to 61. Sunny, noticeably different tomorrow with a high near 80 and 78 on Friday.
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18: 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It's not a command, but it's a really good way to know what's making news in Nevada County.
1: KNCO News Time, about 728, 68 degrees. Time for sports. A little bit of football notes as we get closer to the preseason really kicking into gear this week. The Bears are going to be without one of their top defensive backs for a good chunk of the upcoming season as Kobe Bryant, not the basketball player obviously, is with a C. Kobe Bryant expected to miss 4 to 6 months following knee surgery. The safety got hurt during one-on-one drills last week after hyperextending in the knee. He signed a 3-year, $40 million deal just earlier during free agency. As far as baseball from yesterday, Max Muncy, a walk-off single, bottom of the 10th inning, lift the Dodgers, past the Royals 5-4 down in L.A. Mookie Betts drove in the tying run the 8th. The big story there, though, was Blake Snell. Struck out 10 in 6 innings and 1-run ball and has returned from a 3-month absence. L.A. goes for that sweep tonight. As far as the Giants, good job yesterday. Silenced the Astros 4-1 down the city. Carson Wisenhunt gave up the lone run on 4 hits and 5-plus innings. Bryce Eldridge went deep as San Francisco pumped the brakes on that 3-game skid. Nobody happier than manager Tony Vitello on the way Carson threw the ball yesterday.
16: Part of it was shooting himself in the foot with some command there, but I think it showed a tremendous amount of composure to do what he did. And I think once he, you know, kind of bought into what he was capable of doing, he seemed to kind of get in a little groove there confidence-wise.
1: Teams wrapped up that series today. As far as the Athletics, gave up 6 runs in a 12-4 loss to the Rays down in Sacramento. Lawrence Butler went deep for the A's, but they have now dropped 11 of their last 13. The teams closed out that 3-game set today. Angels scored 3 runs in the third inning, then held on for a 3-2 win over the Rangers. Another news, the Angels have fired pitching coach Mike Maddox and 2 other assistants as well. Cubbies outslugged the Nationals 8-6. That's a series opener from D.C. with Pete Crow Armstrong continuing to go along. He slugged a solo homer in that game. And the Cardinals shut out the Phillies 2-0, even their series at Busch Stadium. George Soriano earned the victory, struck out 2 batters in a scoreless inning of relief there. And one of the battles going on in baseball is actually Little League battle, but disqualification of a Little League baseball team. One win away from going to Williamsport, being upheld by the Little League International, announcing that Tuesday of team from Tulsa National. For News Talk 830 Sports, I'm Tom Fitzsimmons. Sanjay Gupta coming up.
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4: A better life with Dr. Sanjay Gupta.
5: Do you remember the nervous excitement of your first day of college? I just went to my 40th high school reunion. Can't believe it. I still remember those folks like it was yesterday. For today's incoming freshmen, that anxiety you and I probably felt now starts months earlier, online. Before freshmen ever set foot on campus, a lot of them now feel pressure to find their friends, even their roommates, through incoming class social media groups. Now, this sounds harmless enough, but a lot of these pages are in fact run by outside companies, not the schools. Some even charge a fee to post. Put another way, they're profiting off of kids' anxiety about being lonely. 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
2: Beep, beep, beep, beep, yeah!
1: Beep, beep. KNCO News Time, 736, 68 degrees. Time to take another look at our Gold Country traffic. That traffic off to a good start today. Surface streets, Grass Valley, Nevada City. Yeah, it's going to get busier around the fairgrounds, obviously, with opening day. Vendors start arriving early, and of course it is opening day with opening ceremonies and the like. So that brings in also a traffic pattern change over there. And they put in safety measures, you know, as far as better pedestrian crosswalks and stuff. So just be aware of that around the Brighton Street, the McCourtney Road junction there. But so far, so good. Nice and easy start to the day in town. Getting out of town, if you have to get the 80, have your choice, 49 or 174, both fine through Auburn and Colfax. As far as 80 itself, pretty quiet, but top of Sacramento, I-5 around Arena Boulevard. We got a non-injury collision there in the northbound direction. So if you have to get the airport, just realize it's going to be slow and go through that area. Weather next.
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1: KNCO News Time, just about 738, 68 degrees. Time to take a look at weather. Let's head to the BNC Ace Home and Garden Weather Center, where Ace is the place, because that's also the place we find Dan Holliday.
9: We have some moisture that's spreading in. Looks like probably by, I would say, later on in the day. And that's due to a large area of low pressure. It's going to be moving in by, that's sort of pulling in some onshore flow. And that is what's helping drop our temperature down. It's also bringing in some smoke to the area, so we'll have some hazy sunshine from time to time. Otherwise, temperatures do come down a little bit today, more so tomorrow, and especially on Friday. In fact, Friday looks like our absolute number one best day of the fair in terms of temperature. We'll be in the upper 70s. We'll see us start to warm back up just a little bit as we go throughout the rest of the weekend, but not much. We're going to be well below where we were just a week or two ago. In fact, we'll be in the low 80s all the way through Sunday. So for today, partly cloudy, some hazy sunshine at times, even some smoke drifting in with a high in the mid to upper 80s. Scattered clouds tonight down to 61. Sunny, noticeably different tomorrow with a high near 80 and 78 on Friday.
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1: KNCO News Time, 740, 69 degrees. Good morning, I'm Tom Fitzsimmons. Thanks for joining us this Wednesday. It is time for that next newscast. Set to the newsroom, join Paul Haas. Good morning, Paul.
11: Well, good morning, Tom. Good morning, everybody. Happy Wednesday. Happy first day of the Nevada County Fair. And while Hillary Hodge recently announced that she was joining Haven Caravelli and not running for re-election to the Grass Valley City Council in November, her reasons were unclear in her news release, but she recently indicated to KNCO that her full-time hiring as Development Director of Foothills Compassionate Care was taking a lot more of her time, and she also wanted to have more time for family, including her parents. She also noted challenges in dealing with government distrust from local residents that became more intense after the COVID shutdowns, which began near the start of her eight-year tenure.
0: I also had some healthy skepticism. I'll be honest, when I first got into government, I didn't really see myself as a politician. I just wanted to help my friends and neighbors. And I can honestly tell you, I haven't seen a single conspiracy theory come true. It's our staff, they're all incredibly capable, well-intended, really good people, and they all want to see the best for Grass Valley.
11: And Hodge also gives a lot of credit to staff as well as local voters for passing a couple of important tax measures that she says have helped transform Grass Valley.
0: Measure E and Measure B helped

0: Councilmember Bob Brandstrom, Scott Beasley, Paul Wright, Ed Peavy, and possibly Matthew Coulter are competing for the two open seats on the council, and Hodge says they look ready to help. And with complaints and concerns mounting about the use of and data from automated license plate readers to help solve crimes, the Nevada County Sheriff's Department provided an update to the Board of Supervisors at its Tuesday meeting. KNCO's Chris Gilbert has more.
1: Since the flock cameras were installed a little over 3 years ago, Undersheriff Sam Brown cited only one instance of a non-local law enforcement or justice agency doing a so-called lookup of department data. That was through a camera-sharing setting they had at the time.
2: Can search a vehicle and receive very limited information on that vehicle and then are prompted to reach out to the agency who owns the camera for additional information. After reviewing that setting in our program, we turned it off.
1: Brown also noted that the data gathered by the cameras belongs to the county and is not shared with any third-party vendors. But during public comment, Matt Johnson, who described himself as an IT director, questioned the security of such ownership.
3: The data that we put out on the internet, it's there. It's not getting magically deleted because we toggle on and off a radio button. So that means we have to trust these people with everything that we do, everywhere we go in our community and what they're doing with our data and who they're sharing it with. If we cancel our contract, we don't know what Flock does with that data, how they analyze it with AI, who they sell it to later on.
1: A spokesman for Flock emphasized that they're not a social media entity and they were created to improve public safety. But Supervisor Heidi Hall said she still shared some of the doubts that are being expressed by residents.
4: I want to make sure that the Sheriff's Department has a tool that can help them in this specific way. But I remain concerned. I think all these questions that have come up since then, I do remain concerned with how that data is being used, it's being tracked, what could happen to it, and our rights to privacy around that as well.
1: Meanwhile, Undersheriff Brown said the most common success story for the cameras has been solving missing person cases. Other common types of crimes where arrests have been made through help with the Flock system include burglaries and stolen vehicles. I'm Chris Gilbert, KNCO News Talk 830.
0: And however, later yesterday evening, the city of Grass Valley did elect to cancel their contract with Flock and discontinue use of the camera system. The decision coming after a 60-day review of use, contract policies, and privacy concerns. And as expected, public health officials from around the country, including California, are raising doubts about President Trump's most recent recommendations on childhood vaccinations. Trump signed an order recommending the splitting of the mumps, measles, and rubella shots. The president has long cast doubt on the safety of the so-called MMR vaccines, including links to autism. But Nevada County's public health officer, Dr. Brian Evans, says there is still no scientific support for that.
5: Right now, my understanding is that there isn't an available vaccine where you can separate out the MMR. So there's going to be more confusion around that. I think that there's going to be a variety of reactions among parents. They're going to be more confused about where to go than they should be. So I would recommend people go to the American Academy of Pediatrics, which is a very reputable science-based organization, has been for many, many years.
0: Evans also expects most parents to continue to follow the advice of their pediatrician or doctor. Trump's order also recommends that childhood vaccines drop to 11 from the existing 18 recommended by the Academy.
5: I mean, to actually go into all the different research studies that have been done and understand the methodology and the science and the statistics involved takes quite a bit. And so that's why we rely on professional societies such as the American Academy of Pediatrics to help us really figure out what is the best thing for our communities and our children. But in the current administration, at the federal level, there's people that have an agenda to question the safety of vaccines.
0: The president suggested that the MMR vaccine could be quite lethal, as he puts it, even given once. The Center for Disease Control and Prevention says there's no published scientific evidence that shows any benefit in the separation into three individual vaccinations. KNCO News Time 746. Up next, it's time for the fair.
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1: Music, rides, exhibits, a rodeo, Treat Street, and livestock. The events and activities are too many to mention in one story for the Nevada County Fair. Begins its five-day run today and continues through Sunday. The fairgrounds' top two officials touched on some of the highlights on a recent KNCO on the town. That includes special pricing. Today is Scholar Day, where students with good grades get in free. And fairgrounds manager and CEO Andrew Tigg also noted an early bird special on Thursday.
2: As we know, this year the slogan is Blue Ribbons and Fair Traditions. And so for the traditions aspect of it, we wanted to throw it back to like that morning early bird special where you could get a cup of coffee for a quarter. So we're doing $2 admission until 1 p.m.
1: Meanwhile, the arena events, which require a separate admission price, begin with the rodeo tonight. This year's musical headliner is Uncle Cracker, who's performing tomorrow night. Then the monster trucks take over Friday and Saturday nights, followed by the Rough Truck Challenge on Sunday. The county's ag is always on prominent display. Deputy Fairgrounds Manager Katie Bielan mentioned Family Farm Day.
3: Every booth that is in there is a part of Nevada County agriculture in some way, shape, or form. The district ranch will have the sawmill thing. Both high schools actually, with the boards that they milled, built sheds. And so two of their sheds will be out there, one from each high school, which is really cool to see like the complete process of that. The master gardeners will be out there, and they have workshops and demos throughout the day. Blacksmiths will be out there, the bees.
1: And, of course, there's the Ag Mechanics Auction on Friday and the Junior Livestock Auction on Sunday, which are considered the lifeblood of the fair. Other notable and popular activities mentioned by Bielan and Trigg include bubble dancing at the dance pad that kids enjoy, and kids under 12 also get in free on Sunday. And the Nevada County Fair is here, and staff and the Nevada County Executive Offices will have multiple presence at the five-day event. Information Officer Taylor Wolf says many staff participate as regular members of the community, as well as representing the county.
4: We're excited for the fair. We're getting ready, and we hope people will come out and say hi to us. We have a lot of booths. Our Office of Emergency Services, different organizations and departments will be at the KNCO gazebo with you guys this year. So we're really excited to talk to folks about emergency preparedness. Before we know it, we're going to be in the fall where we're preparing for next fire season and winter storms as well.
1: Also, several county services will have booths, including the Sheriff's Office, Adult and Family Services, and the Rock and Relax Lounge, where young mothers can breastfeed infants and take a break from the heat, also sponsored by county services. The county also giving away a prize for people that enter a drawing by signing up for the Nevada County newsletter.
4: Senior staff donated a Yeti cooler. So if you stop by one of our booths, you can sign up for our newsletter, and that'll enter you into a raffle for the cooler.
1: And the county also helping people get to the fair while avoiding traffic lines and parking costs by riding the bus for no charge. The route runs from the Tinloy Transit Center and stops at the Pine Creek and McKnight Crossing shopping centers, where people can park for free and jump on the shuttle. That bus runs every 30 minutes. KNCO News Time is 7:50. I'm Paul Haas, KNCO News Talk 830.
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6: 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KNC News Time, 7:52, 70 degrees. 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You Make the Call stars. Smartest man in North America, of course, as you heard earlier, he's our crying expert, Paul Haas. Beautiful Sarah joining us as well. Sarah, how are you?
7: I'm well. Thank you, guys.
6: All right. Well, it's great talking to you. And, you know, Paul Haas, he's about to be a bard. And, of course, yeah, being a bard, he has to realize that a lot of emotions involved, including crying. He's become a crying expert. So, and this is interesting, having a woman join us on this, because in a survey of men, what percentage of men says it's too embarrassing to cry in public? I will put a caveat in there, unless it's for the birth of a baby.
1: Okay.
6: Okay. What percentage? Too embarrassing. Is it 61%, 71%, or as high as 81%?
1: Those are pretty high.
6: Pretty high.
1: Those are pretty high. I'm going to go down the middle.
6: 71?
1: 71.
6: All right. What do you think, Sarah?
7: I'm going to say 81.
1: There you go. You nailed it.
6: Sarah, you're all over it. Exactly right. 81. 81%.
1: I was trying to give us a benefit of the doubt there.
6: Oh, no. We try to be stoic, us guys, you know, but we're a bunch of mushes. I will say this. Doing the 9/11 thing on the radio every year, moments of silence, that
1: totally
6: gets to me every year.
1: Oh, yeah.
6: So I have cried during that.
1: No, and Memorial Day when we've done the features for the soldiers that we've lost, that's also been very hard for me.
7: Definitely.
6: Yeah, for sure. Sarah, congrats to you. Going to get a pasty of your choice from Robinson Enterprises. Thanks for playing. You going out to the fair, by the way?
7: At some point this weekend, yeah.
6: All right, make sure you stop by the gazebo and say hi. We'd love to see you.
7: Will do.
6: All right, thanks. Take care. Bye-bye.
1: Thanks.
6: All right, last call for birthdays and anniversaries. To get on that list, 477-5626 or text 913-4685. We'll take a look at weather first.
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6: 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Weather-wise, it's going to be a nice day today as we'll have some high clouds out there kind of floating on by, keeping temperatures down as we continue to trend down. Mid-80s is going to be the high at the midway at the fairgrounds today. Will be partly cloudy tonight and then mostly cloudy, believe it or not, on Thursday of the fair with high temperature at the midway expected to be more like 80 degrees. Currently 70 degrees.
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10: 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It's like these guys know everything that's going on in Nevada County. 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
6: And KNCO News Time, 757, 70 degrees. Birthday and anniversary list for this 12th day of August begins with a birthday wish from Wanda Mertens. Wanda, one of those ladies so involved in the Nevada County Fair. 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And Lucy Haas, Paul Haas's big sister. That means one of his bosses. Happy birthday, Lucy, with lots of love coming from Paul, all your family and friends. 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
6: 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Tall Pines has fine arts and photography, Ponderosa Hall has quilts, clothing and textiles, and it's air conditioned. And don't forget about Ag Mechanics and the Sugar Pine Lodge. There's also free entertainment all day long throughout the fairgrounds. Longtime favorites Izzy Tuwinski will be at the special events tent at noon and 2. Amanda Gray plays the foundation stage all afternoon, while the Pine Tree Stage starts with a drummer showcase, ends with Running for Cover and Buckford Tonight. Extreme Rodeo by Flying U Rodeo takes over the arena tonight, and everything from mutton busting and barrel racing will be there. Don't forget to stop by the KNCO Gazebo to say hi. I'm Tom Fitzsimmons. See you at the fair. Hi, everyone. It's Tom Fitzsimmons. 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
1: Star 94 FM and KNCO News Talk 830. 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

0: Star 94 FM and KNCO News Talk 830. We are simulcasting this hour at 9 o'clock. It's Insight, starring Tom Fitzsimmons, broadcasting live from the Nevada County Fair. He'll have some scintillating conversations. I've been sharing these fair letters that young people have come out to record. Maggie Alford was one of the first that stopped by a couple of weeks ago, I believe, and her letter is a service of Our Playhouse 2 in Nevada City, helping little minds grow through play, creativity, and social-emotional learning, offering preschool and extended daycare for ages 2 to 5. 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
1: Hello, Nevada County. It's that time of year again when FFA members like myself spread the news of the upcoming Nevada County Fair. My name is Maggie Alford, and I want to personally invite you to the Nevada County Fair's Swine Showmanship and Market Show on August 13th. This is my final year being able to represent Bear River High School's FFA chapter as a graduate and college student. Since we don't know each other personally, here's a little background on me. I graduated Bear River High School in 2025 and have since been making my mark at Sierra College, getting my AS transfer in sustainable agriculture. My friends and I run the Sustainable Agricultural Club as Sierra, where we provide an open community for people to learn, experience, and grow in agriculture. As my final year representing Bear River FFA at the fair, I decided to go out with a bang and show what I love, pigs. My market hog is a Hampshire cross barrow named Tank, and he lives up to his name. I'm trying something new this year as well by showing a breeding gelt. Her name is Ruby, and she is a Hampshire cross as well. They both came from Clement Livestock, and I have enjoyed raising these two every single day. All the money earned from this project will go straight towards my tuition at Cal Poly SLO, where I plan to transfer to finish my bachelor's, master's, and teaching credentials to teach agriculture and help teach the leaders of tomorrow. I sincerely hope you visit me at Nevada County Fair's Swine Show on August 13th. I'll be around the pig barns all week. You're also invited to the livestock auction on August 18th with hopes that you'll consider buying my market hog. If time is short or money tight, there are always other options. The fair runs bump ups where you can send a donation that adds to my project and supports me on my way through college. These can be found at the Nevada County Fairgrounds auction website at the bottom of the fairgrounds main page. Sincerely, Maggie R. Alford.
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This morning, the Junior Rabbit and Sheep Judging Show happens, along with the Pygmy Goat Judging, Junior Market Goat Judging at 2, a steer and obstacle course at 5:30, and even a dog show at 6:30. Bring along the little ones. 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
1: Robin Williams placed second in it. Dana Carvey won it. Marsha Warfield won it before landing on Night Court. The San Francisco Comedy Competition has been making careers for 50 years. And this September 17th, it comes to the Center for the Arts in Grass Valley. 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

0: It's Johnny Houlihan, KNCO listeners, more familiar with Johnny. His music played on Swap Shop on Saturday mornings from 8 until 10. And we've been throwing in some on Star 94 as well. And this is KNCO and Star 94 FM, a simulcast. We have another fair letter to share with you. 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Today's reading of the letter is brought to you by Marshall's Pasties. Stop by 203 Mill Street in Grass Valley for an authentic Cornish pasty, handcrafted the traditional way. 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And here is Quinn.
1: Hi, my name is Quinn Wright, and I'm 13 years old. I am a proud member of Grange, and this year I'm excited to show both my Market Lamb Jelly Bean and my Breeding You Sock at the fair. Jelly Bean has been my main focus throughout the year for months. I have worked hard every day to feed, train, and care for him, while also attending several shows to prepare for the fair. This experience has taught me responsibility, patience, dedication, and the value of hard work. Most importantly, it has helped me discover a true passion for raising and showing livestock. When I'm not in the barn, I enjoy playing volleyball, competing in AAU basketball, and doing nails. These activities keep me busy and creative, but working with my animals is what I look forward to most. Through Grange, I have gained confidence, made friendships, and learned skills that I will carry with me for years to come. I would be incredibly grateful for your support at this year's livestock auction. By purchasing my market lamb, you are not only supporting my project, but also encouraging a young exhibitor to continue learning and growing through Grange. If you are unable to purchase an animal, an add-on donation of any amount is also greatly appreciated and covers the cost of feed, supplies, and future projects. Thank you for taking the time to read my letter and for considering supporting me. Your generosity truly means a great deal to me and my family. I look forward to seeing you at fair. Hi, this is Quinn Wright from Nevada Counties, and you are listening to Nevada County's number one popular music radio station, Star 94 FM.

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1: 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The number, 477-5626. That's 477-KNCO. The opinions expressed are those of the hosts and callers and do not reflect the opinions of the advertiser, staff, or ownership of Nevada County broadcasters. 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
2: Yes, KNCO and Star News Time, I guess you could say. It's just about 9:06. Welcome to the Nevada County Fair. We're at the KNCO Gazebo. I'm Tom Fitzsimmons, excited to do KNCO Insight. Usually on our AM station, we're kind of joining forces with our sister station, Star 94 FM, and Mo Howard back at the studio, just to kind of get you all set for the Nevada County Fair. It's opening day today. They're about to have opening ceremonies that are about to start, and it's a very exciting time because not only is it to kick off the fair, but there's Hall of Fame inductees. There's just a lot of pomp and circumstance. But I got kind of the stars of the fair here. I got the Bear River and FFA students here. Thank you. Thank you, Ellerson. And I got Mr. Weddle here. Dylan, you're a teacher over at Bear River High School. What's it like teaching down there with these kids?
3: It's fun. We have a lot of fun. We put in a lot of work, and but we have an awesome community. It's driven by our awesome community because they're the ones that hold their kids to a high standard, and then they come to school, and you know, we get to help mentor them. And but it starts with our community down in South County down there. We're very lucky to have a lot of really good parents and community support members like yourself, and then we're able to go do all kinds of fun stuff, FFA, but it's also throughout our whole entire school in sports and everything. Bear River is a place that when people come on campus, kids are opening doors and stuff like that, and whether the vessel be agriculture or sports or this or that, it's about raising good young humans, and we're proud of that down at Bear River.
2: How come all the ag teachers that are men, maybe even the women, have that deep voice? Is it from swallowing dust and all that stuff over the years, or what?
3: It might be. I grew up in Siskiyou County on a large, dusty ranch, and I think I probably inhaled my fair share of dust.
2: Yeah, I think so. Yeah, especially up there. Now, what town up there? Were you in Weed, or you said you were above Weed?
3: Yeah, I grew up on a large ranch, hay and cattle, right between Weed and Wairika, along I-5
2: there. Is there a town name, or is it just your ranch?
3: Edgewood. You wouldn't know it, but you've never heard of it. This is the first time, but yeah, you'll drive by it if you ever go to Oregon.
2: I don't know what it was like growing up there. I just know once you get past Weed, there's like big liquor stores as you head towards the border up there off of I-5, right?
3: Yeah, you're not wrong about that. But we really enjoy our long-range views of Mount Shasta and stuff more than the liquor stores.
2: Yeah. All right, so where'd you go to college?
3: Chico State, and then I went out into industry for a long time and worked in the ag and construction industry and found my way back here. My family, I have a lot of teachers in my family, and ag education was kind of where I met a lot of the, like, you know, kind of my passions in life of mentoring young kids and getting to be involved in hands-on education, CTE throughout our program. I mean, what's happening here with what Luke Browning's done, CTE director, and now assistant superintendent. Right. What's going on here with CTE is becoming a model for the state, and once again, driven by the Nevada County community, both Bear River and Nevada Union.
2: I'm kind of curious, was it always so many young ladies involved with FFA, like when you were a kid, or has it just become like a more recent phenomenon? Because there's a lot of ladies involved, including ag mechanics.
3: Absolutely, yeah. It's definitely, I'd say the numbers-wise, is definitely dominated by the girls right now. And we'd love to see more of the young men get involved because, like I said, it's about, FFA is about building that character. And but the girls, I will say, they're really kind of dominating the space across the state right now. We actually just had two students in ag mechanics go down to the California Youth Ag Expo in Tulare just recently, and they went down and they built a beautiful utility trailer and fabbed everything up, designed and fabbed everything up themselves. And so that's one example of you know, how they're, you know, they're multifaceted in all their talents and everything like that.
2: Switching to education, has it been everything you thought it would be? Is it tougher than you thought it would be?
3: Oh, man, I'm probably not your traditional teacher. Coming out of industry, coming into education, trying to find that mesh, you know, with our community supporters and the industry always at the forefront in my classroom or any kind of stuff we do. But it's better than I thought it'd be. I've found a real good passion for, you know, coaching and mentoring students, whether it be in the classroom or it be in CDE or LDE competitions, or it be livestock or whatever. I think that's what's awesome is this ag education allows students to really push themselves as young people and then young professionals, I think, better than almost any model in education.
2: Is there any chance of expanding the program more? Because it seems like demand's there. There's more and more kids that want to take these classes, too.
3: Yeah, I mean, there are definitely some huge efforts here in Nevada County to expand opportunities, and I think that is evident in our district ranch out there off McCourtney. And once again, that heavy lift led by people in the past, but as of the recent couple of years, Luke Browning and Ellen Van Noy, the ranch coordinator out there, they're doing a lot of cool stuff, and they're really working hard to try to get all kinds of grant money. And so any support that people can give to that, it's going to be well worth it, because it's pretty much a learning lab out there on all the things they're looking to do in event spaces and possible meat operations, multiple different species of livestock. It's quite the teaching lab that they're about to have out there.
2: And meat operations, like maybe butchering and taking care of the animal projects and stuff, like here locally?
3: Yeah, so providing space. They have hogs out there right now. They have some beef and they have some goats, and they're just continuing to expand the livestock out there, and also, you know, like I said, the event spaces, and hopefully maybe even working on a small USDA cutting operation and all kinds of stuff. There's big stuff going on out there, so the future for these students is bright in opportunity and many students to come.
2: All right. And Barhyte runs the thing out there, doesn't he? Is he in charge of the FFA?
3: Barhyte doesn't run the ranch, but he's heavily involved as a...
2: Oh, I meant at Bear River.
3: At Bear River, yes. Barhyte's the head of our department out there at Bear River, and he's been there a long time. We've given him a few gray hairs, that's for sure.
2: That's fine.
3: You know, there's... I'm starting to get my own gray hairs from these guys.
2: Does he go by any nickname that we can use on the radio? Because that's part of what radio is like nicknames.
3: I've heard in the classroom the kids come up with the nicknames.
2: Okay.
3: Old man.
2: Old man.
3: Bar Hittimus, Bar Hitty,
2: Grumpy.
3: Maybe Grumpy. Yeah. They come up. He's got a few nicknames.
2: All right. You brought three students. However, Riley Rist was the first one to show up. So maybe we'll start with Riley Rist, who's from Nevada Union High School. Riley, how you doing?
4: I'm good. How are you?
2: I'm doing fine. What year are you in, or what year are you going in? Or actually, you've already started high school, huh?
4: So I'm going to be a junior at Nevada Union this year.
2: All right. What's it like going to school before the fair started?
4: It was a little nerve-wracking. I had a lot of other stuff going on at the same time, so I was a little nervous that I would lose all of the progress that I had built with my animal during that school time. I was doing flag football practice. I had youth commission stuff, and so just the combination of everything was a lot, but we're here now, so that's all that matters, and it's going to be good. So
2: you're a youth commissioner too, right? You have to fit that in as well?
4: Yes, I am.
2: All right. Now, you had an older sister. See, I have nine kids in the family I grew up in, so we all kind of had like a pecking order and stuff. Your older sister, Mackenzie, made quite a name for herself. Has it been tough following in her footsteps? Do people come up to you all the time going, are you Mackenzie's sister?
4: Yes. So when I started high school, my nickname was Mackenzie's Little Sister. So it definitely
2: has... That was your nickname?
4: Yes. Everybody called me that. I didn't have my own name. But I really haven't. I feel like we've both succeeded in our own paths. She's succeeded in leadership in ASB, and I have succeeded in leadership as well as FFA. So it's kind of we've both given ourselves our own paths and not really had to compete for that much.
2: All right. You got, what, a pig out here?
4: Yes, I do.
2: All right. Tell me about your pig.
4: So his name is Walter.
2: Walter?
4: Yes.
2: It's an awful formal name.
5: Okay, Walter.
4: Yes, it is.
2: Why Walter?
4: I don't know. I just was trying to think of names, and I was like, oh, I don't know what to do. And then I was like, maybe Walter. My other pig, his name is Dumbo. He had really big ears and a really small face when I got him. But he is 278 pounds, so right before that cutoff, so I'm really excited.
2: You know, if Walter could fly or Dumbo could fly, that would be amazing if that pig could fly. They already have an expression about that.
4: I know. I would. That would be hilarious. He loves to run, and so I feel like he's already started on that path of trying to fly. So
2: it's opening day today. You're not showing today, but what are you doing to get your animal all set for tomorrow's competition?
4: So I have been walking him, Mr. Weddle. Yes, he helped me yesterday, and he allowed me to join the Bear River's hog practice, like showmanship. And so that was, I know it was. It was very beneficial, and I really appreciated it. But I've just been washing him and feeding him and just keeping his stall clean. So.
2: All right. Did you find out the nickname for Mr. Weddle by chance? Is there a nickname that you've heard?
4: I have not heard any nicknames, actually.
2: We'll find out. Of course, he's standing here with his students. You think they're going to cop to the nickname? Any chance of that?
4: I mean, maybe, but maybe it's a nickname that they haven't called him to his face yet, so we'll see.
2: All right. Now, you're just a junior, so do you already have plans what ideally you'd like to do in the future, not only college, if it is college, or, you know, profession-wise?
4: So I have always been interested in education, actually. So I don't know if it's going to be agricultural education, or I would love to do, like, elementary teaching as well. I think that's just somewhere where I would enjoy to be. I don't know if I want to stay in state for college or go out of state, so that's something that I need to figure out as well.
2: You see this guy back here. You'd like to teach a kid like this when he's little?
4: I have, like, always enjoyed being around younger kids, and so I think that's just something that I would thrive in and really enjoy.
2: Okay, and you're an officer for Nevada Union. What position?
4: So I am the treasurer this year.
2: All right. Now that sounds like you're in charge of money. Is it that simple?
4: No, it is not. We have looked over the budgets, and we look over what we need to do for this year in order to raise money, as well as make sure we have enough just to do what we would like with it, I guess. So.
2: Okay. Now, what's it mean to you as far as selling your animal? What are you going to use the money for on the junior livestock auction? And can you go through people and kind of tell them how they can help, whether it's bidding on Sunday or people are talking about bump-ups?
4: Yes. So I'm going to be using the money to put it aside, whether that's for my animal next year or just anything that I'm going to need in my future, whether that's college or maybe purchasing another vehicle, well, a new one. But
2: what vehicle do you have now?
4: I just have a little Chevy, so.
2: Like a pickup?
4: Yes.
2: Yeah. Mm-hmm. What would you like to get?
4: I don't know.
2: All right. But a dream car.
4: Yes, something automatic would be amazing. I don't know what my dream car is.
2: Do you drive a stick?
4: I do.
2: Oh, good for you.
4: Thank you.
2: You're like, yeah, that's exactly right. It's good to drive a stick. Hey, that's a great thing. You know that?
4: Yes, it is. Yeah.
2: And especially when you're a woman, you can drive a stick. You can go to an auto shop. They don't mess with you. They know you know something. All right. We're going to take our first break. We come back. We have three kids from Bear River High School's FFA program. Going to introduce you to them, hear what their projects are. So, again, we're live here at the Nevada County Fair, here at the KNCO Gazebo, as we have KNCO's Insight on Star 94 FM. 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
2: 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Welcome back to KNCO Inside. I'm Tom Fitzsimmons here at the KNCO and Star 94 gazebo, right at the center of the fairgrounds. When you come out here, please stop by and say hi. There's a bunch of stuff we're giving away, and the kids are here from the FFA of both Bear River and Nevada Union High School. Larson's here. Larson, you're one of the officers at the Bear River High School. Is Larson? Now, see, that's one of those names. It's almost like a nickname. Is that a first name or a last name?
7: That's my first name.
2: That's my mom's last name, is Larson, yes.
7: Yeah, fantastic.
2: All right, so what, I hate to ask this, so what's your last name?
7: Pash.
2: Oh, one of these Pash kids. One of these Pash kids. Okay, now, it's almost like the risk factor over there with McKenzie. The Pash name is synonymous for decades here with FFA stuff. Is that a easy thing to live with, or is it sometimes a tough thing to live with?
7: Yeah, I mean, it can be tough, mainly just... a lot of people know me that I don't know, and I'll tell them I'm a Pash, like I'll introduce myself, and they'll be like, oh, you're a Pash kid.
2: Just like I just did. Huh?
7: Exactly. And like I've never seen them before, but they know me, so it's fun though. I get to meet a lot of new people.
2: Well, I will say this, out of all the Pash kids, you're probably the best looking one. That's why I didn't really recognize you as a Pash kid. You know, like me, you have like a normal face shape and stuff, you know, you're kind of handsome and all that stuff. All right. All right, so what animal do you have out here?
7: I have a steer.
2: Steer?
7: Yeah.
2: All right, and does it have a name?
7: Yeah, his name is Sirloin.
2: Sirloin. Now, where'd you come up with that one?
7: We're on the way to the fair last night, and I needed a name for my stall card, and so...
2: Wait, you just came up with that name?
7: Yeah, like the other day.
2: All right, so you've had this steer... for how long? Almost a year? How long did you get these guys?
7: Yeah, like 9 or 10 months.
2: 9 or 10 months. So, without a name, what do you do to call it? Do you just say, hey, you, or just yell at it? Ah! Or something like that?
7: No, just a little, like, come here. Like, here, boy, like a dog, almost. Like a little puppy.
2: Don't do that with the girls, okay?
7: No,
2: okay, don't do that. You know, because this is the problem with being a Pash kid. Your grandpa used to do that. I guess he didn't do well with the girls in high school. Okay?
7: Oh, yeah.
2: Yeah. All right. So what officer do you have in the Bear River FFA?
7: I'm our chapter sentinel.
2: Chapter sentinel. What does that mean?
7: So my station's at the door. I care for the meeting room and paraphernalia. I mainly help with keeping the meeting in order, making sure things go smoothly, being prepared for whatever event is coming up.
2: Wow, that sounds kind of important.
7: Yeah.
2: I mean, you see, for the I've never was in FFA and stuff, right? So can meetings get kind of rowdy and out of order where you need somebody to kind of get it back in line?
7: They definitely can. The last meeting of our year last year, the meeting where we were voting for this year's chapter officers,
2: yeah.
7: I mean, it was crazy. There was tons of students. Definitely could have got out of hand.
2: Yeah, okay. Who's the president of your group?
7: Malia Spots.
2: Is she sharp, smart, all that stuff?
7: Yeah, she's pretty sharp.
2: All right. Now, what grade are you in?
7: I'm going to be a sophomore, or I am a sophomore.
2: You're a sophomore. See, now you're... most the sophomore Pash kids early couldn't even talk on the radio at this point. So you're way ahead of them. All right. I understand you were like Parley Pro.
7: Exactly.
2: Can you explain to our listeners what that means?
7: Yeah, so it's a debate competition. We run a mock meeting, and we're given a motion that we have to debate about. And whichever team can debate it fastest, smoothest, and in the most sense wins the competition.
2: All right. How tough is it to kind of figure out how you're going to kind of attack the problem and do that debate?
7: Yeah, I mean, it was pretty tough at first. Beginning of the year, definitely a lot of new things to learn, a lot of things that you wouldn't know unless you did it. It's very kind of niche information, and so we do a lot of studying on different topics, things that go on in the state, things that go on in the country, everything that has to do with ag. So no matter what kind of motion we get, no matter what we have to talk about, we always know what's going on.
2: All right, and I understand state-wise, you guys did good in your team, I guess, right?
7: We did really good. We took home a championship.
2: For the state?
7: Yeah.
2: California?
7: Novice.
2: Novice, okay.
7: Yeah.
2: All right, so the competition, was there teams there from, you know, Clovis and San Diego up and down the state?
7: Yeah, there were teams there from all over the state. So there's five regions in the state. And there were four teams from each region, so all the way down south and all the way up north.
2: All right. Now, did you carry the team? Are you like the main brains behind the outfit?
7: I wouldn't quite say that, but I like to think it, though.
2: All right. That's nice to think. Now, is one of your teammates here from that team?
7: Yeah, Lucy is right here.
2: All right. Lucy Cohen, right? Lucy Cohen?
4: Yes.
2: You know, you have a whole bunch of sisters and yourself. Thank you for dropping off letters at the radio station.
4: Yeah. My sisters went a little bit earlier and kind of told me what it looked like, and then I went a little bit later.
2: They were very cute, and they were very nervous and all that stuff. So what grade are you in?
4: I am a junior this year.
2: Okay. What's it like to be on a team with this guy, with Larson?
4: Pretty chaotic.
2: Don't look at him. Don't look at that. You just say what you got to say.
4: It's really fun. Larson is kind of the golden retriever on our team. And very high energy and can always keep our team up and happy. So when we have a messy round or we don't feel super great about it, he's always there to kind of bring the team together and bring us up with his sense of humor and just happiness, I guess.
2: That's very nice. Now, since you said he's like, is he potty trained? I mean, is he housebroken type of thing? Because he is a pash. They sometimes see a tree and just go.
4: We're working on that one.
2: All right, we're working on that one. Wise guy. All right, so what animal do you have out here?
4: I raise hogs.
2: Hogs, okay. How many? You said hogs.
4: Hogs. I have my market hog and my sister's market hog.
2: Okay. So you're showing two hogs?
4: No, my sister's showing hers, but this was her first year, so I kind of helped her out and showed her the ropes of raising a pig.
2: All right, well, that's awfully kind of you and stuff. So, and I know it's probably a tough thing. What's the toughest thing about raising a pig?
4: When you don't get along with them, it can be really difficult. This year I was very lucky and I have the sweetest pig ever. He's like a dog to me.
2: And what's his name?
4: Larson? No.
2: Oh,
4: his name is Charlie. He was named after the dog from All Dogs Go to Heaven. So.
2: Very nice.
4: Yeah.
2: Okay. So he's very sweet.
4: Yes.
2: Very nice. All right. And is he at a good weight?
4: Yes, so I was aiming to be in between 265 pounds and 269 pounds, and I got 267 pounds.
2: Congratulations. You know that? You look very proud of that. Is there something to be said about knowing what the weight is and hitting it right where you want it?
4: Yes, I am very proud of that because at first he was a very large pig. When everyone else got their pigs, my pig was about 90 pounds and theirs were about 45 pounds, so I had to do a lot of holding him back so he wouldn't gain too much weight and be overweight by fair, and keeping him from getting looking stale by the time we get to fair. So I was weighing every day for the couple weeks before fair, trying to keep him on track to be exactly what I wanted him at.
2: Would that work for me? Because I was trying to be not so overweight before the fair. Would you recommend that for me too, to kind of weigh myself every day and go on a regimen of something?
4: Yeah, I would. You just gotta be consistent. You gotta be consistent, and then just really stay true to that path.
2: Very good. Good job, Lucy. All right. Now, your sister's pig. You said these pigs could be tough. You had the angel pig. How was her pig?
4: Her pig was also really sweet, but doesn't like to eat, so he wasn't like a normal pig. So we definitely had some challenges getting him up to weight, but he made weight, and we're very happy to be at fair with her pig.
2: All right. Now, I shouldn't assume people know this. If the pig doesn't make weight, what does that mean?
4: It means you got to take your pig home and find someone to buy it real quick, and then you can't sell it for the price that you're going to sell it at this fair, where you have so many supporters around you trying to bid on your pig. You'd probably sell it for around $1,000 to go in someone's freezer. So.
2: Now, you're on the Parley Pro team. Being a junior at Bear River High School, FFA is like a really big thing down there at that school. Is it a crowded classrooms and stuff for FFA?
6: The classrooms aren't too crowded. Some of them are like floral because there's only a few classes of it, and there's like every girl at the school wants to be in floral. But then in all the Ag Met classes,
2: true?
6: Yeah, most girls, yeah, even Larson.
8: I gotta get my art credit somehow.
2: That's an art credit for doing floral in that?
7: Yeah, I'd rather do floral than actual art or like drama or something. So
2: you guys do floral arranging and things like that? How does that work?
7: I mean, I'm not totally sure. The year's just started and we haven't really done anything. But
3: they listen to Miss Blomson, who is the floral teacher, and they're also good at listening to Miss Blomson because she is in charge of our officer team. So they listen. They do a lot of listening to Miss Blomson because if you don't, we all get in trouble when we don't listen to Miss Blomson.
2: Blomson name's a big name down there too, isn't it?
7: Down where?
8: Down Bear River High
7: School. Oh, yeah. I mean, Miss Blomson's like the top dog pretty much.
2: See what you deal with, Lucy, all right? He's only yapping his gum when he's saying he's the brains of the outfit, all right? Maybe it's more you. All right?
6: Uh-huh.
2: Yeah, okay, sure. Yeah. All right. How important is it, the auction, as far as getting money and for your future and next year's project and all that stuff?
6: It's pretty important to me because not only, like, you want to make money, but the money I will make at this fair will go towards my project next year, and then whatever I don't spend, it goes into my bank account, because I'm not one of the ag kids that's going to want to go into an ag career. I want to go straight into college after high school to become a nurse midwife, so that's going to be quite expensive, so I'm saving up now.
2: Why nurse midwife?
8: That's very cool.
6: I want to be a nurse so I can help people, and I think I would just love being in labor and delivery. So I'm doing a internship this year in labor and delivery, so I'll kind of get to see what that looks like. My mom was a doula for a bit, so I got to hear some really cool things from her. And
2: right. Now, are you interning at Sierra Nevada or down in Auburn or what?
6: I think Sierra Nevada. It's not for sure yet, but I am interning. We're still kind of getting the internship set up.
2: Okay. All right, my wife was a 35 years labor delivery nurse at Sierra Nevada, so delivered a lot. He wasn't here, but guys that age, you know what I mean, for a long time, and it's great work, and being a nurse, nothing like it.
6: Yeah.
2: Any nurses in your family?
6: Nope, none of them.
2: All right, so that's an interesting profession. It's almost like a calling. Is there something that kind of clicked to become a nurse?
6: We had a family friend who got sick a while back, and she passed away, unfortunately, in the hospital. So it kind of just made me want to be there for processes like that, hopefully. Just kind of be there to support people who are going through tough situations like that, and hopefully prevent unfortunate things like that, or do my best to.
2: Now this whole bump-up thing. For people who are listening right now, they go, you know what, I like this nurse kid. You know, Larson was okay, but I like this nurse, and I want to help her. How do they go about coming out here and getting signed up and involved? Do you know?
6: You can either get registered at the live auction to give a bump up, or you can go on the Nevada County Fair website, and there's a page for buyers where you can do a bump up online.
2: And all that stuff adds up, too.
6: Yeah, it really does.
2: All right, and who's next to you?
6: Maddie,
2: how are you?
9: I'm good, how are you?
2: All right, what's your last name?
9: Cheezik.
2: Cheezik. That's a big name, too. Why do I know Maddie Cheezik's name? The Cheezik sounds like a famous name.
9: I don't know if it's famous, but my dad is the battalion chief for CAL FIRE.
2: That's it?
9: So he knows lots of people around here.
2: Yeah.
9: Okay,
2: how crazy is it having that type of guy in the house as your dad? Is he home much this time of year?
9: I mean, when he's, like, he always takes vacation for fair so he can help me out. But around this time of year, it's, like, praying that he can come home and, like, spend the night with us, because, like, once he gets sent out of county, like, it's kind of just, once you get sent out, it's, like, you're just hoping to come back, but the chances of it can be really low. Like, there's been years, my birthday's in the summer, and there's just years that, like, try to come home, and it's, like, just doesn't work out, because he'll get sent all the way up north to like Weed and Siskiyou, or like way down south, or sometimes even like the out-of-state fires once they get big. So it's definitely very busy in the summer, but just good at it. So
2: okay, I always wondered about do you worry about him when he's out there fighting fires like that? Or I know those guys really know what they're doing and they're total professionals, but I always wonder how it is in the home.
9: Yeah, I mean, we always worry about him, and it always is really hard being like where he's in charge of a lot of it, that it's like we, once he's on the fire, we lose contact for like however long he's busy because he doesn't have time to like check his phone. So that part's always nerve-wracking, where like the big fires, like he was on the car fire, like the fire tornado, and he was on Paradise and like all of those like super dangerous fires. So of course like we worry about him, but he's a really smart guy and he knows how to keep himself safe, and I know that like he would do anything to help everybody, but he would also know to keep himself safe.
2: But if I knew my dad was at a fire tornado, I would be like, were you crazy when you heard that term? Did you see pictures of it?
9: Well, I talked to him after it happened, because I didn't hear anything about this fire tornado until a couple years after, and I was like, this happened? And then I remember just talking to him. I was like, when did this happen? He's like, yeah, it was crazy.
2: I think it was the book of Exodus in the Bible or something like that, when they had a fire tornado for pizza. That is very brave stuff. Now, you look like you have a steer out here. Is that true?
9: I do. Yes.
2: That's a good guess, huh?
9: Yeah, it was. This is my fourth year raising steers.
2: Fourth year? Okay.
9: Yeah. My steer's name is Cosmo. He's...
2: Cosmo.
9: Yes.
2: Any reason for that name?
9: Not really. So every year when I get a steer, I pick like 10 names, and then like slowly throughout the weeks we narrow it down, and we call them kind of all of them to see what fits. And so we stuck with Cosmo, but as the year went on, we changed his name kind of, so now we call him Momo.
2: Momo.
9: Momo.
2: Okay. Is that a Bear River thing? Because you got Larson over here, I think, just picked it last night. Is that what Bear River kids do, like last minute or kind of unconventional?
9: No, I mean, I think like a lot of the time it depends on if you're a girl or a boy, because I think that the girls care a lot more about like their names and like being their best friends and giving them like these cutesy little names.
2: Okay. All right, now that brings up a whole other point. See, and again, you're talking to like the city mouse here. All right, a lot of people always wonder how tough it is to go out. You know, we broadcast with Mr. Joe. I do the junior livestock auction, all right? And there's a lot of emotions there a lot of times. Sometimes it's because maybe it might be the last year of a kid showing, something like that. How emotional is it to have your animal be sold and know that this friend that you had for about 9 or 10 months is, you know, going away?
9: It can be really hard, especially like when you build a connection with, like, especially steers. You have them for pretty much a year, and like some kids, they're born and raised on your property, and you're bringing them to the fair, and like this was your baby, and you remember them as like this little thing, and it's like there's just this major trust that you've spent so much time committing to your animal, and then it's like, all right, it's done, and it's just like you've built this friendship, and then it's just kind of like, now you go and you're done. And I think the last year is even more emotional because you're not getting another one. Like, there's always like that, okay, we're going back, and it's like next year, like we'll get a new animal, we'll get it going. But like Sunday night is one of the hardest nights, like, to say goodbye.
2: Now, what grade are you in?
9: I'm a sophomore.
2: Sophomore. All right. Do you have plans to stay in agriculture? What, do you have any future plans already? Because you're only a sophomore.
9: I plan on raising steers all probably throughout high school, and if I don't raise a steer, I've already started doing a breeding program where I AI my heifers or my cows, and I breed them on my property, and then
2: you do what to them?
9: AI them.
2: AI them?
9: Artificial insemination.
2: Oh, that AI. Yeah. I see you had me.
9: Not the brains one.
2: Yes, you had me. All right, I know what that means. You see, I'm blushing now. It's kind of embarrassing. I'm glad I'm on the radio. All right, so you're involved with that already?
9: Mm-hmm. I started that. This year was my first year having calves be born on my property, and then next year at fair, I will be showing one that was born and raised on my property and that I've started working with, and he'll be next year's first year.
2: Real quickly, you three, did you have a nickname for Mr. Weddle at all? Have you come up with one, or what is it?
6: No, I feel like if we had a nickname for him, we would probably get like a really stern dad talk, and I don't feel like getting any more of those from him.
2: Does he give stern dad talks?
9: Definitely. Like, definitely.
2: Wow.
9: He's just like my dad, but at school.
2: Now, you see, as a dad, that filled me with incredible joy to know that happens. All right? So does he first give you the look like a dad does before you get the talk?
9: Yes.
10: Sometimes yeah. Without the talk.
9: You kind of want to like walk the other way. When you see him giving that look, you're like, no, I don't need to go to his classroom right now.
2: Just going to give him some time?
9: Yeah.
2: All right. So a guy, like, do you bribe him at all, like with a like a cold drink or anything like that? Can you bribe him somehow?
6: Well, if you ask him about AI, though, he'll talk for a bit, and then he won't give you a dad talk, though.
11: Really? Yeah.
6: Like to talk about AI.
2: Get this straight. So when she said AI, you didn't go artificial intelligence, huh?
7: No.
2: That's why I know I'm around ag kids. All right. I'm a little late here for my bottom of the hour break. Anyway, we're going to take a quick break. We're out here at the KNCO Gazebo with KNCO Insight on Star 94 FM. So a quick break. We'll be right back.
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2: 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Tom Fitzsimmons here about 20 minutes for the official opening of the Nevada County Fair opening day, Scholar Students Day. By the way, you guys are here. Are you guys all scholar students? Should I assume that? Are you guys are all scholar students too?
15: Yeah, I'm a scholar student. I don't know about them, but
2: I'm starting to lose it on you there. Sit down, Larson. All right, sit down. All right, your dad's here. What's your dad's first name?
16: Mickey.
2: What is it?
16: Mickey.
2: Mickey. That sounds like a nickname. Is it really Michael or something like
16: nope.
2: that? Mickey. I love that. All right. It's going to be interesting to get the dad's point of view. Kesick, Tom, how are you?
15: Good. Nice to meet you.
2: I didn't know you had fair this time of year.
15: Well, I took vacation so I could be here, and if I didn't take vacation, I'd be out in the forest somewhere.
2: All right. Well, I'm going to have you come in, speaker, because we have a slight echo. This way, your daughter can hear. You know, she got up to listen and stuff. All right. I always am curious, as a parent, what do you see your kids get out of being in FFA, 4-H maybe to start, but FFA?
15: Well, they learn a lot of valuable lessons being involved in 4-H and FFA, and especially raising animals. They learn responsibility. They learn budgeting, commitment, follow through, also the return on investment of their time. And it's just good to watch them throughout the year put all the time in, and then when fair comes around to be rewarded with how well they can do in the ring, but also just the experience of fair. And then agriculture in Nevada County can be a small group of people, and so every year you come back and it's the same folks and same relationships, and it's just great to see the kids be a part of that and make memories that they're going to have forever, and you know, maybe someday their kids continue on the tradition.
2: All right. Now, you are a firefighter. It is a tough time of year. Have you ever missed fairs because you're on a firefight?
15: I've probably missed more fairs than I've made in the last 20 years.
2: What was that fire tornado like? Because she was just talking about that. That's kind of a crazy thing.
15: Yeah, you don't see them very often. It was a pretty intense time. We noticed it when we were driving in. It was on the car fire in Reading in 2018, and it ended up being a pretty sad night. I think two firefighters died and four residents, and then probably 800 homes burned down. Something I'll probably only see once in my career.
2: Now, when you were a kid, did you do any ag stuff, FFA, 4-H type of things?
15: Yeah, I raised pigs and I raised sheep, and then like I was saying, generational. So my mom and my dad both showed animals here, and then my grandfather showed animals here. So Madeline would be at least fourth generation.
2: Do you have, if you don't know it, that's fine. Do you know what they got per pound on some of their things compared to today's prices?
15: Oh, I can't say, but I do remember one year I got $4 a pound for my pig, and I thought I was in heaven.
2: I know. It's pretty amazing what they get now, huh?
15: Yeah. Yep.
2: All right. Now, also, do you give a lot of help to your daughter with stuff, or is she on her own doing this stuff?
15: I get her started, and I help her when she needs it, but at the end of the day, this is her project, and it's her responsibility. But, of course, try and be a good dad and help her out where she needs it.
2: How is she as a kid?
15: She's okay.
2: Is she a good student?
15: Yeah. No, she's a good student, and she's a good athlete, and we're lucky to have her.
2: All right. What does she play as far as athletics go?
15: Volleyball, which just started, and then basketball. And between those two sports, it keeps her busy and keeps us busy just about year-round.
2: All right. Can't wait for basketball season because I love doing Bear River basketball games. All right. Great job, Dad.
15: Thank you.
2: Appreciate all the hard work, too. All right. Now, do parents help you out at all, Riley?
4: Yes, they do. But like he said, it's my project, so they mostly leave it up to me. They'll help me pick up feed every once in a while, or if I'm out late doing something, they'll feed my animal for me. But other than that, it's up to me.
2: All right. You have your letter here. Okay. Do you want to read your letter right live on the radio?
4: Yes, why not? Okay.
2: Are you nervous about this?
4: I am, yes.
2: All right, let me just do something for... No faces. Yeah, no, Larson's going to try to make face. Larson? All right. This is officer stuff. Okay.
4: I know. Okay.
2: All right.
4: I hope this letter finds you well. As a 16-year-old junior...

0: Working with both of them has been two very different experiences, from learning their individual personalities and navigating their unique struggles during our walks. Through this process, I have learned a lot about hard work, responsibility, commitment, time management, and animal welfare. I would love for you to see my project and would like to invite you to the Nevada County Fair Swine Show on Thursday, August 13th, starting at 8 a.m. The Junior Livestock Auction will be held on Sunday, August 16th, starting at 9 a.m. I will be selling Walter at the auction, and Dumbo will be available through private sale. 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I hope to see you at the fair. If you have any questions, feel free to contact me.
1: All right. How's the emotions letting Walter go? I mean, it's the thing about ladies, right? You do name your animals, all right? So is it an emotional time?
0: A little bit, but I know that it's going to something that I'm very passionate about, and so it makes me feel better knowing that it's going to help somebody and going to feed another person. And so I know that it's not just going somewhere bad, I guess, and I know that I gave it the best life that I could have, and that if I wasn't raising it, it probably would have been raised on some big yard that's not very good. So it's very rewarding, but yes, it is definitely a little bit emotional at the same time.
1: It does look like a spoiled pig, if you don't mind me saying. Is that because it was all gussied up for the picture?
0: Oh my gosh, he is very spoiled, yes. He loves to go in the grass and just run around, or I don't know, just gets pets. So.
1: I'm from Jersey City, New Jersey, all right? We wouldn't wear white pants to a dusty fair. Does the uniforms drive you ladies nuts and stuff that you have to wear?
0: I mean, a little bit, but not really, actually. Not for me, no. I've kind of gotten used to it at this point. So.
1: Yes, over here.
2: Yes, it's like trying to keep them clean is so hard. Yeah. And then they get stained, so you have to buy new ones every year.
1: Yeah, all right. Same for you?
3: Yeah, the whites are definitely not the most comfortable or practical, but then when you're in the show ring, it does look really nice, so I do appreciate that part of it.
1: All right. I want to find this out, though. Do you get hand-me-downs because your passion is like, you know, the fair is from 1940 or something, from great-great-grandpa and stuff?
4: Yeah, I definitely do get hand-me-downs. I have two different pairs of jeans, white jeans this year, and they're both from past years, you know?
1: Yeah.
4: But, I mean, it's great because...
1: They work, yeah. Right? All right, Lucy, you have your letter? Is that what you have here? I couldn't find it before. All right, let me look at that thing. I want to see if I did read this here. Oh, no, you're actually... I do remember this letter, and it is written very, very well. Do you think you could read it?
3: I sure can.
1: Is the fan driving you nuts overhead here?
3: No, I appreciate it. It keeps me going.
1: Okay.
3: My name is Lucy Cohen. I'm 16 years old, and this is my fourth year showing swine at the Nevada County Fair. This year, I'm showing my market barrow. Raising livestock has taught me dedication and hard work. These skills have helped me thrive outside the show ring as well. This year, I played basketball and water polo and competed in ag sales, impromptu speaking, and parliamentary procedure. My Parley Pro team and I took first in the state, and I earned a high individual award. The Junior Livestock Auction is August 16th at 9 a.m. at the Nevada County Fairgrounds. You can support my project in two ways. You could bid on my market hog at the live auction, or you can add a bump up, which is a donation given at the auction or online through the Nevada County Fair website, which opened August 1st. Your support directly funds my future agricultural projects and education. Whether you bid, donate, or stop by the pig barn to say hello, your support truly makes a difference. Thank you for supporting youth in agriculture. I hope to see you there.
1: Great job, Lucy. Now, for kids that stop by and stuff, okay, or families that stop by, is there always somebody there? Because sometimes I have problems seeing. Do you guys have shifts that you get assigned?
3: Yes, we have barn duty shifts, so each person showing an animal has to have two-hour shifts during the fair where you just keep the aisles clean and talk to anybody who has questions.
1: All right, Larson, but aren't you guys supposed to be in school? Do you guys have school off for the fair at least these next 3 days, or how does that work?
4: Yeah, so Monday and Tuesday this week I had school. Today there's no school, so today is the student scholar day, so okay. There's no school, and tomorrow and Friday are both minimum days.

0: So I won't be going to school tomorrow, Friday, because I need to be at fair for barn duty, and Friday is the beef show. So, yeah.
1: So they're treating it almost like a sport type of thing, right?
2: Yeah, so since it's a school activity, since we're showing our animals through FFA, it's excused.
1: You guys are both basketball players, though? Is that right?
2: I used to play basketball. I won't be playing this year, but I played last year.
1: Okay. And you're going to be playing basketball this year and volleyball?
2: Yeah, both.
1: All right. Is it tough squeezing in all this stuff, or having a lot of activities just gets you more organized?
2: I mean, it's definitely, like, you have to know where your commitments are, and it, like, takes a lot of, like, time management and just knowing, like, okay, I need to set aside this time to, like, get homework done and, like, staying on top of academics while also trying to, like, do things, like, with friends and take care of an animal and playing sports, and it can get, like, really, really busy. But in the end of the day, like, I love them all, and I would continue to do them as long as I'm, like, allowed to.
1: Well, I want to thank all of you, all four of you coming over here on very last minute notice and doing a great job. It's like you have your own harem here. I don't know if you know that. You're the only guy. So you're kind of in charge of these ladies, I guess, right?
0: I wouldn't say I'm in charge, but I'm definitely used to being the only guy. On my Parley Pro team, I was the only guy. Or so Luke Robitaille was also on the team, so there was two of us. And then on the officer team, I'm the only guy.
1: You guys all get along, like, including you, Riley, your team? I mean, is there good camaraderie, like, within the teams?
0: Yeah, I think there's a lot of good camaraderie within anything you do with an FFA, honestly. I think everyone is super kind. Everyone's, you know, willing to put in the work for the benefit of everyone else.
1: All right. And, hey, Teach?
3: Yeah.
1: First off, I introduced you with a Dylan name. You preferred not that name. That's what one thing we found out, right?
3: Well, the community can call me Dylan, but they have to call me Weddle.
1: Yeah.
3: I draw that line, you know what I mean?
1: Now, are there nicknames that you have for your fellow instructors out there?
3: Oh.
1: Because you have the Glomson kids.
3: Glomson's the kid.
1: How old is she?
3: How old is Glomson? She's still, I mean, she's like not, yeah, she's, I mean... I don't want to talk. I never talk about a lady's age because I'll get in trouble, and we don't want to be. In trouble with Glomson. So, bar height, we don't know. Bar height's gaining a lot of gray hair, so that's a mystery. But it's definitely on the upper side for sure.
1: Right. Yeah.
2: He forgets things and says that it's because he's getting old. So I'd say pretty old for bar height.
1: And again, come up here. The public's welcome to come up, check out the animals and the kids, and they love the questions too, it sounds like.
3: Yeah. Come up and talk to the kids. Go through the barns. Everyone's serving barn duty, so the kids are in there. Bring them in. Bring your young kids in and let them talk to the kids and check out the animals and, you know, be informed. Ask questions. The kids want to answer questions, and they'll talk your ear off. There's a lot of really cool projects. And there, one of the things I did want to say is, on behalf of the Nevada County livestock producers, please, if you have never come to the auctions, both the Friday night Ag Mechanics auction, which is quite the event and it's pretty awesome, or the animal auction on Sunday, if you have never come in and you have never bid on an animal, come in, just come to the desk, ask how to do it. It's not this exclusive club. It's not this thing that only a part of the community gets to do. We love new bidders. Come in and see what the kids are doing. Talk to them. And any new bidders come in, just Nevada County Livestock Producers will show you everything to make the process very easy.
1: I appreciate that because it is kind of intimidating for people who maybe haven't gone through it. I was actually talking to Riley about that, you know, sometimes you see a bunch of guys. They all kind of seem like they know each other, all have a certain look, and they kind of walk up, they look at you going, who the heck are you? You know?
3: Yeah. They were a new bidder at one point, too, so come on in and get involved.
1: All right. Well, great job with these kids. Have a great school year, and all the best to your team.
3: Yeah, thank you, and we look forward to seeing everyone out here.
1: Yeah, this is the place to be, Nevada County Fair. Larson, get these ladies out of here, will you? Will you escort them out of here?
4: Absolutely.
1: Take care of them? Great job, ladies. All right, and again, that's FFA here at Nevada Union and Bear River High School. We're going to get one more break here on Star 94. Thank you. On Star 94 FM. And, we've been talking to the FFA students from Bear River and Nevada Union High School. So one more break. We'll be right back.
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1: All right. What time is it, Mo? Do you know? I had it my watch out here. It's 9:56, so we're officially down the home stretch here of KNCO Insight. And by the magic of radio and transportation, Mo Howard's joining me out here right now. How did this happen, Mo? How'd you get out here?
8: Well,
1: you were back there to start my show, weren't you?
8: Motor vehicle, and now Dancing Johnny's there.
1: Oh, Dancing Johnny August. Very good.
8: All right. I do have some advice, and that is that the parking is filling up very quickly, which is, I don't know if that's usual for this time of the morning.
1: Yeah.
8: Because I know it picks up really well on a Wednesday.
1: Well, opening day is Scholar Students Day. It is always packed. Gate 1 parking really gets really busy because everybody comes to it because of opening ceremonies and... You know, just to get the invitation, I think you get a Gate 1 or Gate 4 pass. So, yeah, it seems like that'll fill up first, and then they take people down to Gate 4 and stuff.
8: That's
1: so,
8: what it is.
1: Yeah, maybe be prepared for that if you're coming out here pretty soon.
8: And, you know, officially the fair opens at 10, but there's already quite a multitude of population that have arrived.
1: Well, I wanted to pick, that's Davey Galino over there. That's a living legend right there. Have cattle will travel. With the young ladies I just had on, and Larson, too, from Barbara FFA, they really wanted me to thank you for their recording so many letters, including, I think it was three of the kids that were on actually had their letters recorded. They really appreciated that.
8: Yeah, that's right. And, you know, we had more recording this year than at any time in the past. And they all wanted to be on our the Star Facebook page as well.
1: Yeah.
8: Which was really cool. So that they're all over the place on there. And it's just amazing what, you know, what they like to do. Many of them may not even know what radio is. Now they do.
1: Now they do. Yeah, no, it's the truth. It is amazing having kids. I don't know if you heard this because you might have been in transit. But one of the young ladies was talking about her, you know, raising steers and also, in that case, animal husbandry. So she was talking about maybe, and she's a sophomore, so she's thinking maybe in the future she'd like to stay with that and maybe have a cattle business and stuff. And she talked about using AI, you know, implementing AI.
8: I did hear your...
1: Right? So what did you think when you heard that? Didn't you think artificial intelligence?
8: I was trying to figure out how that could work with an animal. But I did think artificial intelligence.
1: And then when I realized, and you know how you're talking to somebody and then your mind's spinning, AI, and then it kind of went artificial insemination. Okay, I get that. All right, so I figured that out. But that shows you how these kids, they all thought AI was artificial insemination because they're into that part of FFA.
8: Boy, their minds must have been going overboard with that when they first heard that term.
1: Wouldn't you think so? Yeah, that they're bidding on AI all over the place.
8: Too much information.
1: Yeah, it really is. But this is kind of like something new for us here at KNCO and Star 94 FM, where we've combined our programming for the morning hours up till noon. For our KNCO listeners out there, just know that once we get to the noon hour, we'll be going back to our regular news talk programming. For the rest of the broadcast day, Star will just keep playing great music and stuff and talking to people out and about, like Dave Mariani stopping on by. You know,
8: yeah,
1: so.
8: And I spoke with a gentleman, I think we're running out of time here, but
1: yeah.
8: A gentleman who warned us, or actually gave us a heads up,
1: yes.
8: About the tractor parade, which I know you've been a part of in the past.
1: Oh, yeah. They usually come down this Marigold Path, I think, don't they?
8: Right around 11 o'clock.
1: Yeah.
8: And he said that their engines are going to be very loud.
1: Yeah, it's for people that hear those... You know what? Is the guy still out there that told you this?
8: He took off.
1: All right. Those guys are a little bit off the wall, if you don't mind me saying. Are we on the air? Because they're the hit and miss engines. You know, you're going to...
8: Oh, okay.
1: You know, and they're over by the far. They put them at the far side of the fairgrounds because they make noise. They're like terrible, but they decide to come out here. They asphyxiate people. It's quite a process. So what's nice, there's no mosquito population here because it kind of kills them as well. But that's what happens here at the opening day at the Nevada County Fair. All right, so you're going to take what are you going to be like doing a jock thing now?
8: I'm going to be talking with some people out here and hopefully and
1: we got gazebo partners.
8: Yeah.
1: I mean, Evan's here from the city in Nevada City. He's their safety person. You got the Lorraine Jewett just walked in. I don't know if she's in. Are you working the gazebo today?
5: Tomorrow.
1: Oh, this is storage. This is storage. That's right. Yes, I understand. So you're going to have a whole bunch of things happening out here.
8: There's some paint down there. Is that yours?
1: Yeah, I would give her the paint,
8: no.
1: Too. Yeah. You just pour that in her purse. She won't mind. All right. So, yeah, there's going to be a whole bunch of gazebo partners we'll have out here, so it should be a lot of fun out here.
8: Yeah, going to be a great day.
1: And there's great reasons to stop by as well as we kind of wrap up KNCU Insight. One of the big things is that the Area 13 e-bike, that is going to be a great thing to give away. It's like a $1,700 e-bike. But you have to stop by here and get signed up.
8: Yeah, and
1: right?
8: When you ride that one, since it's got its own power, you're not too tired, you know, TWO tired.
1: Yes.
8: Afterwards.
1: That's right.
8: We got prize patches here as well.
1: We got prize patches. I don't even know what that means, but that's what we have. We have prize patches with a whole bunch of great sponsors involved with those as well. Anyway, we're going to wrap up KNCU Insight officially. I want to thank Mo Howard, who's standing next to me, and by the magic of transportation is here because he started the show. Johnny August is going to continue on and carry you through with Mo Howard here on Star 94 FM. Have a great day. We'll see you at the fair.

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This morning, the Junior Rabbit and Sheep Judging Show happens, along with the Pygmy Goat Judging, Junior Market Goat Judging at 2, a steer and obstacle course at 5:30, and even a dog show at 6:30. Bring along the little ones. Diaper-changing stations are in the men's and women's restrooms across from the gazebo, and the Rockin' Relax Lounge has a quiet, cool room to feed and change babies. 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

That is the artist Akon on the Star 94 FM and KNCO News Talk 830. So this is very similar to the old days on KNCO, back when music was played quite frequently. In fact, we've heard tales of putting the wrong song on the 45 player, on the record player, put the wrong 45 on. I heard that from, who's that, Carol Schofield, said she was dedicating a song to her boyfriend or her husband at the time and played the wrong song, which was totally inappropriate. Well, this is Mo Howard broadcasting live at the Nevada County Fair as we get underway. It opened at 10 o'clock this morning, and today is always a busy day because the really smart kids are here, and they're milling about and taking advantage of their high intellect. So take that into account if you're planning on coming out, that today will be very active, and you can probably find a parking space, but just plan ahead. And we will be broadcasting live here until 4 this afternoon, and right here on KNCO till noon, and then on Star 94 FM until 4 o'clock. And I'm going to head it back to the studios, and we've got a song from Meghan Trainor coming up on Star 94 FM and KNCO News Talk 830.

0: That is Sonny Cordero on KNCO News Talk 830 and Star 94 FM. We're doing a special simulcast to commemorate the Nevada County Fair, and one of our fair gazebo partners, actually, who is not just fair, but great. Great at his job, and that is Evan McClinton. Does anybody say that correctly?
1: You're getting it close there.
0: McClinton?
1: Yeah, you nailed it.
0: I got it?
1: Perfect.
0: Okay. I must have had this muscle memory from last year.
1: Yeah.
0: And you've done a great job. How long have you been with the area?
1: So I've been in this position 2.5 years now. I've been in the area about 3 years, but then prior to that, I was here for a year before that. So I left for a little while and then came back.
0: Okay.
1: In total, 4 years.
0: But these last 2.5 years that you've been a part of the organization, they've been pretty good years overall as far as fire goes.
1: Yeah, absolutely. I'm with the City of Nevada City, Office of Emergency Services, so oversee all wildfire prevention, a lot of the education and outreach for the city, regardless of topic, which is fun, and a lot of just the prevention efforts and coordination for emergency preparedness. So actually, the fair partner, gazebo partner, is Nevada County OES, which is a great partner of both of our organizations.
0: Mm-hmm,
1: So I get to share the window with them for a good 4 hours today and meet folks and talk about what we're doing in the city.
0: So when do you begin as far as risk reduction? Do you start like beginning of the year? You wait till March?
1: So or? The big push we do is defensible space inspections. Those typically begin May 1st, and we in Nevada City inspect every single parcel, and we've done that for about 4 years now. For the 2 years I've been here, we've been using a software where folks get an individualized report with pictures and education and information to help guide them on the best practices to get their property in the best shape it can become a wildfire.
0: So how is it looking when you compare this year to previous years?
1: You know, we're always looking for progressive change, right? I don't expect things to change overnight necessarily. And I think in my time with the city, I've definitely been able to see a lot of the FireWise communities working together to create more lasting change, because obviously what I do as the city can't be the only solution, right? I can provide tools in the toolbox for residents to do the best things for their properties, but it really, if we have the FireWise communities and neighbors working with neighbors to create a community change, that's how we're going to have sustainable change, which is really what we're pushing for. And over my couple years here with the city, I definitely have seen more momentum with neighbors helping neighbors, the city filling in the gaps with resources as we can, and also providing that piece of education with the inspections.
0: Now, the individuals who are at the Nevada County Fair this year, is it Blue Ribbons and Fair Traditions?
1: That
0: I think that's the
1: right
0: slogan.
1: Yeah.
0: When they come up to see you here at the gazebo, what are they getting?
1: My favorite item is one, a koozie that has some beautiful picture of Nevada City and some of our fire preparedness logos and icons, along with some stickers that are really fun, encouraging defensible space from our defensible space ambassador, which is the cutest cattle dog named Sutter, very well behaved and does her job very diligently.
0: Isn't that the name of Governor Brown's dog?
1: It might be.
0: I think that was Governor Brown's dog.
1: Interesting.
0: Is that how this dog got?
1: I don't think so. I think this dog came from Sutter Creek, so that's how.
0: Sutter Creek. Okay, where they have the wine and stuff.
1: Exactly. Exactly. That's how she got her name. So we have stickers, we have information, we also have resources for folks that they could sign up directly with us if they are Nevada City residents. So obviously, you know, that can create a point of confusion with folks is where they live. The 3-digit addresses are typically city limits, which is Grass Valley and Nevada City, and the 5-digit addresses are county residents. So we can definitely provide a level of education for county residents for best practices and signing up for Nevada County alerts and things along those lines, but a lot of our resources are pertinent to only Nevada City residents.
0: All right. Well, Evan, risk reduction officer. Officer King, you're actually the king of the thing, right?
1: Oh, I mean, sure.
0: Yeah. Well, thank you for talking with us, and I'm sure we'll talk again
1: before
0: your time here expires.
1: Absolutely.
0: And thank you so much.
1: Yes,
0: we're
1: going
0: to head back into music here in just a bit. In fact, we were talking music before we went on the air together. Would you like to announce, this is the title of the song that's coming up right after the weather.
1: Okay. So up next, we'll be listening to Phoenix by Marshmello.
0: And Portugal the Man.
1: How about Portugal the Man.
0: Yeah. All right. So back to the radio station. This is Mo Howard, broadcasting live on KNCO News Talk 830 and Star 94 FM.
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9: Star 94 FM weather. Hazy sunshine expected throughout today with a high temperature in the mid to upper 80s for the first day of the Nevada County Fair. Partly cloudy overnight, low 61. It'll be sunny and not as warm on Thursday. A few passing clouds with a high near 80. Temperatures in the upper 70s on Friday afternoon. Find us online anytime at mystarradio.com. I'm meteorologist Ann Holliday on Star 94 FM.

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0: That is called Sally When the Wine Runs Out. Really, that's the title. I know that's familiar with our star listeners, but maybe not so much with the KNCO listeners. You know, we're continuing our simulcast on both radio stations. By the way, this is Mo at the Nevada County Fairgrounds inside the gazebo. And on KNCO, it is Stars simulcast until noon today, and then KNCO branches off to regular programming. So if you want to continue listening to breaks from the Nevada County Fair, you can switch on over to the FM station. Otherwise, you got what you consider your regular programming beginning at noon today. And it is the first day of the fair. They had the opening ceremonies about a half hour ago with the Star-Spangled Banner and all the accents that go with that. And today is student, it's free admission for Nevada County Honor Roll students until 5. And of course, if that includes you and you don't have your pass yet, then you contact the Nevada County Superintendent of Schools. And speaking of which, the folks at the schools, the Superintendent of Schools, they are doing a Scholar Day ceremony and get together with Scott Lay. He is going to provide a free treat to all of these young people who are of this high intellect and made the dean's list, or, you know, whatever the requirements were. And that's from 1 until 2, and they will have cookies for the young people. Thank you, Scott Lay, for doing that. Tom and I were thinking about maybe putting on some mortarboards and sneaking over there. Maybe we would pass for young people, maybe. Maybe if we hypnotize you. You know, that's what Clark Kent used to do. He wore those glasses, and they would, like, amplify his hypnosis ability so people wouldn't recognize that he was really, well, the other guy. Won't say his name. Also coming up at 11 o'clock today here at the fairgrounds, near us, near the gazebo, there is going to be a tractor parade, and it's at 11 o'clock. It's going to Rod Hiskin stop by to tell us about this. Now, the fair director is going to be riding in a red tractor. That's right, the fair director. And the assistant director is driving a pink tractor. And, you know, they were just trained yesterday, so who knows what might happen there. And it was described as the first one is a 51 Ford with a 51 Mercury in it. And so that's a blue tractor that Rod was telling us about. And he said he's going to really allow the engine to make some big noises. So I guess he's put his foot on the gas, or, you know, I've never ridden a tractor or driven a tractor, but I would imagine there's a gas. But maybe not. But somehow he will make that loud noise just as he drives past the gazebo. So if you want to head out for that tractor parade, it's at 11 o'clock today, you know, pretty soon, and then on Saturday as well. Otherwise, stop by and see us. Grab a prize patch, put that on, and if we spot you later on, then you can pick up a great prize, and you can enter to win that Area 13 e-bike. I guess we'll be taking those entries all the way through the run of the fair, all the way through Sunday. Just stop by the gazebo and sign up. There's no purchase necessary. And this is Mo Howard broadcasting live from the official first day of the Nevada County Fair for 2026 on KNCO News Talk 830 and Star 94 FM.
1: All right, you little tykes. No more reason for your fussing. The community baby shower is at 2 locations this year. Hi, it's Barbara, babysitting Sven Hart with another juvenile episode of Community Calendar. The Community Baby Shower is on Tuesday, September 16th in Grass Valley in the backyard of the Grass Valley Library, and on September 22nd at Truckee Regional Park in the Rodeo Barbecue area on Brockway Road. There will be resources, giveaways, storytelling, and other ways to celebrate the growing families in our community. 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This chuck wagon cookout will include barbecue, thanks to the Bear River High School FFA. This is Barbara Svenhard for Star 94 FM. No, little person, it's not an actual shower with water and soap and stuff. Don't you understand the difference? Oh, so sorry. How could you understand? You're just a baby. I said I was sorry.
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0: That is Robin Thicke on KNCO and Star 94 FM as we do a special simulcast until noon today. And then KNCO goes back to the regular format, which is the afternoon programming. But in between now and then, we're broadcasting live on both radio stations. Mo Howard live in the gazebo at the Nevada County Fair. And Deborah Wilder is one of our gazebo partners. Is that how it's said? Partners, I believe. And Deborah Wilder is with Nevada County Law Enforcement and Fire Protection Council. But also, you work with Interfaith Food Ministry, I believe, right?
1: Right. I also serve on their board.
0: So what do you do in your spare time?
1: You know, I do have a job. I do run a company with 30 employees. And so, and I'm also active in my church and some other things. So, I don't watch a lot of television.
0: Okay. Well, that's why you missed my reference to Family Matters earlier with Steve Urkel. So thank you very much. And before we get into talking with you, do want to thank Dennis Hawkins and Sheila Becker with the Pin Valley Lions. They dropped off. Is that caramel corn?
1: Mm-hmm.
0: Is it pronounced caramel or caramel?
1: I think it depends on where you grew up.
0: Okay. Where did you grow up?
1: I grew up in California, so it's caramel corn.
0: We'll do caramel. Okay, we'll do caramel. Now, you were in last

0: week, was it last week, you and several of the people who support Nevada County Law Enforcement and Fire Protection Council to record some commercials that we're going to be airing. Tom O'Toole, by the way, his was not a 30-second commercial. It was a 90-second commercial. But one of the commercials has to do with the new helicopter pad. Can you tell me about the helicopter pad that Nevada County Law Enforcement and Fire Protection Council was part of?
1: Yeah, and so the Nevada County Consolidated Fire Department came to us a couple of years ago and said, we really need a helicopter pad behind one of our stations, because otherwise we're transporting, you know, a distance to get to someplace, to get on a helicopter when people come back in. It's more of a transport thing. And so this is not a, you know, an instantaneous snap your fingers kind of thing. They came to us and they said, we need a helicopter pad. So the first year we went out and we helped pay for the leveling and the grading and the compaction of it. And they've used that for a couple of years now, and then they came back and said, okay, we'd really like the asphalt on it now. So, you know, the Nevada County Law Enforcement Fire Protection Council, we're a nonprofit, and we go out in the community and we raise money and we pay for things that are not in the budget of our first responders, our police, our fire, whatever. And so Jason Robitaille came to us and said, here's, you know, I've done the homework. Here's the pricing. This is what it would cost. And we had a very successful red light ball this year, and we were able to pay the cost to have that helicopter pad paved. And so last year, they used that pad, not just them, but CAL FIRE, emergency, medevac people, whatever, used that pad 25 times. And Jason will tell you that having that pad paved is going to continue to save more lives each and every day. And so I'm just really proud of the fact that we were able to do that for the community and for the fire department, because it helps so many of us in the county.
0: And without that pad, was there dust thrown around, or what were the conditions?
1: Well, before that, the pad was gravel. So every time the helicopter came down, that the rotors was flying that gravel all over the place. And so, you know, you couldn't approach the helicopter until it was totally down and the rotors had slowed sufficiently. And, you know, it was pelting everything up on the pad site with gravel. So it was time. It was time to take it to the next level.
0: Yeah, let alone the people, the human beings involved.
1: Yeah.
0: And you also had a great story about how your organization has made it easier for a specific incident.
1: Yeah, so a couple weeks ago, I was up at the little town of Washington, had their barbecue fundraiser, and Mike Stewart was there, and he was telling everybody who would listen about this fire that happened like a week or two before. And he was in his his home, you know, yard, and in comes a pickup truck, and somebody in there yelling, hey, there's a fire at wherever, which is 6 miles out of the little town of Washington. And Mike already knows the only way you're going to get there is with a four-wheel drive with high clearance. So he sent his truck out. They blew a tire on the rocky road out there. And he also called, I think he called CAL FIRE. They couldn't get in. It was too rough and too rocky. And they had to park and try to, like, hike into where the fire was. But Mike's department had an ATV. And on the back of that ATV, the Nevada County Law Enforcement Fire Protection Council had purchased a 40-gallon water tank. And so he was able to get out there with that 40-gallon tank and literally stop that fire. And he said he got there and he's watching the fire, wanting to start to go up the hill with a manzanitas. And we all know that that would have been a horrendous fire that would have taken hours, if not days, to put out if it got out, you know, got out of control. And so Mike was out there saying, you know, thank you. It was Nevada County Law Enforcement Fire Protection Council that gave us the means to get this fire out by buying us this water tank that we could put on the back of the ATV and go out and get that fire. And that just, you know, just brings chills to my heart that we're able to help our community that way.
0: Yeah, that is such an organization. And it's been going on for, how long has the...
1: It was founded in 1999. Bill Drown, who's no longer with us, was one of the original founders. Again, for the purpose of raising money to supplement budgets. I mean, we've bought drones. We've bought wetsuits for Yuba River Rescue. We've paid for training. We've paid for just a whole variety of things over the years. We've paid out over $1.3 million in equipment and training for our first responders here in the county over that time.
0: And I know you have one big fundraiser every year and probably some smaller ones as well. But if we wanted to make a donation, or is that possible?
1: Absolutely. I would love people to make a donation. They just need to go to our website, which is nclawandfire.org. 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And the thing is, we're all a volunteer board. We don't take any compensation. So all the money we raise goes back into our community. So if you love what we're talking about today, I would invite you to go to nclawandfire.org and make a contribution. Again, we're a nonprofit. You can take that as a tax deduction.
0: All right. Well, Deborah is going to be back to talk with Tom Fitzsimmons with On the Town coming up at around 11:30 today. Thank you so much for visiting with me first. And Tom, I guess Tom is your seconds. I'm first, your seconds. I mean, he's seconds. All right. Well, thank you very much, Deborah.
1: Thank you.
0: And we're going to head back to some music here in just a bit. Mo Howard broadcasting live from the gazebo at the Nevada County Fair on KNCO, News Talk 830 and Star 94 FM.
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94 FM and KNCO, News Talk 830. And I don't know if you can hear that, but we're in the gazebo, and there's a tractor parade going on now. Let's see, do I have this? Is it turned on? There we go. So apparently, Rod Hiskin. So I counted more than three tractors. There's, what, five or six? And they set off the horn there just a second ago. And let's see, we've got a 51 Ford with a 51 Mercury engine in it. I'm sure Dancer Johnny understands the significance there. And that was in the first tractor. And then the second tractor that went by had our fair manager driving it. That was a red tractor. And then Katie, who is the assistant manager, she was driving a pink tractor. I don't know if you can hear that. And if you can get a whiff of the exhaust, then I guess you're lucky, right? So thank you very much, Rod, for setting that up. He does every year at the Nevada County Fair. He's been doing it for a long time, for many, many years, and he said that he raises, with his tractor, is able to raise quite a bit of money for breast cancer research. So way to go, and they'll be back on Saturday if you want to try to make it out just for that particular performance. I guess you can call it a performance. We are broadcasting live from the Nevada County Fair, and coming up at around 11:30, going to turn it over completely to Tom Fitzsimmons, who is hosting On the Town, and he'll be talking with our gazebo partners, which are the Nevada County Law Enforcement and Fire Protection Council and the Nevada County Office of Emergency Services. So we're going to head back into the music now. In fact, we have a song coming up right now, if my information is correct, by Pink on KNCO News Talk 830 and Star 94 FM.

0: That is Noah Kahan on Star 94 FM and KNCO News Talk 830 as we continue our simulcast. And this, I believe this will be my last break on the simulcast. Tom Fitzsimmons is going to take over here in just a few minutes. And he is going to do On the Town and talk with the folks from Nevada County OES and their related groups and the Nevada County Law Enforcement and Fire Protection Council. But it is the first day of the Nevada County Fair, and today is Scholar Students Day. And you know the way you become a scholar student is you can spell scholar without a K. So that's how that's one of the ways anyway. So free admission for Nevada County Honor Roll students until 5 p.m. today. And then tomorrow, they've got the early bird special if you want to time it so you make it out here before 1 o'clock. And it's $2 admission to come into the fair tomorrow. This there is a way to do so right out here for free. You can take a shuttle from Nevada Union High School. So free shuttle rides that are going on, I believe, through the entire run of the fair, but at least through Saturday. That's what I understand anyway. And then we have Family Farm Friday coming up on guess which day. And then Military Appreciation Day is Saturday, and Kids Day with free admission for children 12 and under all day long at the Nevada County Fair. Blue ribbons and fair traditions, I believe, is the slogan. And I'll be back just after 12 solely on Star 94 FM. But going to turn it over to Tom Fitzsimmons, who is going to simulcast On the Town. I believe this is the very first time that this has ever happened, and it may not be the last, because I know tomorrow it will happen as well, and the next day. But this is Mo Howard broadcasting live on KNCO News Talk 830 and Star 94 FM.
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5: Star 94 FM weather. Hazy sunshine expected throughout today with a high temperature in the mid to upper 80s for the first day of the Nevada County Fair. Partly cloudy overnight. Low 61. It'll be sunny and not as warm on Thursday. A few passing clouds with a high near 80. Temperatures in the upper 70s on Friday afternoon. Find us online anytime at mystarradio.com. I'm meteorologist Ann Holliday on Star 94 FM.

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0: There's NSYNC on KNCO and Star 94 FM, and it is time for Insight. And you know, normally I do introduce Insight, so this is only appropriate that I get to do it today. And Tom Fitzsimmons is taking over and going to...
1: I'll be taking over, Mo, but it's also known as On the Town at this time.
0: That's right.
1: Listeners, tomorrow. You know, this is kind of, it's kind of fun to be on Star and doing these things. Because for people that remember me long ago, I actually did K94 Hot Country morning shows with Michelle Shockley, and then it became Star 94 FM like a few years after that. So.
0: And you wore a cowboy hat. When you
1: kind of cowboy,
0: show.
1: Boy. I tell you what, I was from like acted like I was from Southern New Jersey when I did that show. Anyway, so On the Town. We are out here at the KNCO Star Gazebo. We have gazebo partners that join us out here each year, which is very exciting. So On the Town gives me an opportunity to talk to some of them. Evan's here from the city of Nevada City, which that's the proper way, Evan, to say it, right? It's the city of Nevada City.
2: The city of Nevada City is how we say it around there.
1: All right. So I talked to you a lot of times. You're on the FM station today, so that's very exciting. So what do you got out here for people to see?
2: Yeah, so we're out here at the gazebo, and we got a lot of pamphlets on information on how to harden your home and defensible space and just, you know, best practices to keep your home as protected as possible from a wildfire, right? We have city resources, so a lot of our in-city three-digit addresses have a lot of resources that the city provide.
1: Thank you for saying three-digit.
2: Yes. It's a big distinction between a lot of folks and where they live, right? So Grass Valley, Nevada City, three digits. In the county, typically five. So we have a lot of programming to help folks with that type of work for the city residents. But we also have a lot of helpful information for signing up for Nevada County Alerts. This window is, you know, primarily sponsored by County OES, Nevada County. So we can always walk people through that process, which is really important because we've seen some wildfires and we've seen the system in action here in Nevada County already. So it's a really important avenue to receive alerts, to know what zones are being evacuated, which are on warnings, things along those lines.
1: You know, it's kind of, people have to realize, and I think we're getting the wake-up calls already this year, that city infrastructure is not immune to wildfire, that they can hit inside Grass Valley, Nevada City, as much as it is down the rural parts of the South County.
2: Yeah, absolutely. You know, the fire threat can come with, can come from within or from outside the city boundaries. A lot of the work we do, you know, is prioritizing structure-to-structure ignition, which is, we look at the devastating wildfires that we just recently had in Washington, the Palisades and Eaton fire. That's really what weighs down resources come a wildfire, is the second a structure ignites, right? All the engines go there, and it takes a lot of water to put those things out. So that's where all those resources get tied up and can't go front or prevent other structures from igniting. So a lot of the work we do is preventing structures from igniting before firefighters get there, right? So one of my favorite sayings is, be the hero, clear zone zero. You are being the firefighter when you are doing this work ahead of any fire, right? So that's really what we're encouraging. And I fought fire for a small time for the Forest Service for about 6 months. I can tell you, with the brief times I did structure protection, firefighters go straight to zone zero, and they're removing wood piles, they're removing wicker furniture, they're removing all the combustible material that folks have, right? So you truly are being the hero when you're treating your zone zero and the rest of your property.
1: You know, this whole idea of zone zero, just as you said, wicker furniture, I kind of forget about those things. There are those type of things, too, that the house or right up against... Not good.
2: Right, and you know, I fall victim to this too. My wife wanted some fun rocking chairs on the patio, and I tell folks, you can still have them. Just have a plan for that come red flag warning days or an evacuation, right? I can simply just move them real quick away from my structure and get that threat away from it, right? So you don't necessarily have to have this moonscape of a property. There's a lot of things you can do to mitigate the risk and really treat your home and property and still have a beautiful home. And that's a lot of the work that we do, is walking people through those steps of maintenance of shrubs, maintenance of vegetation, and that's the key word, maintenance, right? Especially as we move into late fall, where we would see a devastating wildfire that's wind-driven, and paying attention to those red flag warning days is all crucial.
1: All right. Having this opportunity at the gazebo is great for public outreach. I mean, you got the center of the fairgrounds here, right?
2: Oh, This is a great spot. You know, you can't miss it. If you're coming to the fair, you're going to walk right by us. So stop by and see, get some stickers and get some koozies and also learn about what you can do to be safer from wildfire.
1: All right. Before I talk to this guy, introduce this guy that I'm going to be talking to because he has on a, does he get a free drink with that hat? What's he get? Yeah, okay.
2: Yeah. Sure. We can get him a lemonade.
1: Well, what's he do?
2: He is our boots on the ground fensile space inspector. He really helped us do all the inspections this year. And then he is also really just trying to help match residents with those resources that I was mentioning. So really, you know, walking them through that process, getting them signed up and all that.
1: Dwayne Strasser of Grass Valley is very jealous of this guy.
2: Oh, really?
1: Yeah, he wants another one of these guys.
2: Hey, I'm lucky to have Kit.
1: Right, I'm walk around the outside like one of our listeners would do. Going outside the can show because he... And here's Kit.
3: I'm good. How are you?
1: I'm doing fine. You're an inspector, huh?
3: Yes, sir.
1: Does that mean you're kind of like a house cop or something like that? Citations or what? How does that work for you?
3: No, not at all. We just like to focus on the educational aspect for folks.
1: Okay. So you walk onto a property. Do you make appointments to go on, or are they expecting you to come on, or what?
3: We do street side appointments without, or street side inspections with appointments, but if you would like to schedule a walkthrough personal one-on-one, that as well.
1: Okay, so street side, so you're on Broad Street, you see a property, say up on the top there, and you just kind of see what you observe?
3: I go street, I'll just pick a street, hey, I'm doing, you know, just any of the other streets we have in town, and I just go house to house to house.
1: See, I'm excited to have somebody educate me. Like in front of Kit right here at the KNCO gazebo, you have a couple of vent materials, I guess you could say, right? For vent screens. Can you explain what you have?
3: So we have one over here, which is labeled as bad, which is over an eighth of an inch. I believe this is a half an inch.
1: It's like half inch.
3: Yeah, yeah. And so that is typical of homes built around the 80s or before the 80s.
1: Right.
3: But the vent we have here is eighth of an inch wide, and that's better for preventing ember intrusion, direct attack, and that sort of thing.
1: Okay. And the other thing, I guess right away, see, when I first looked at this, I said, well, that's like screen for a screen door. This is a nylon, right? You're selling with this. It's metal.
3: Steel, yes. Yes.
1: All right. So that's the important part.
3: It is, yes. It's not. It is flame resistant.
1: All right. And there's some kit that are smaller than even this?
3: They do have them up to a 16th of an inch, but we believe eighth of an inch is kind of the sweet spot for most vents to enough ventilation while also providing the ember intrusion.
1: You look at a property, you kind of write down like a little to-do list, like we noticed this, and maybe you should trim this, or how does that work?
3: Yeah, we have a list of maybe about 100 different things that we're looking for, and so we'll just look at a property from the street and at a glance and see what we can see is, you know, some places for improvement and some places that have already been improved.
1: Do people like seeing you coming, Kit? I mean, you're a handsome guy. Don't get me wrong. You're a handsome guy, but you're writing down stuff. Are they excited to see you? Are they nervous to see you? What's the emotions been like?
3: I would say most people are pretty happy, yeah. Once they find out that I'm just a defensible space inspector, I'm not going to be handing out any tickets or anything like that. I'm just here to help educate folks on what maybe they can do to make their home and property a little bit safer.
1: All right. Now, you got some fun stuff that you're handing away here. What's some of this stuff?
3: We have stickers, we have koozies, we have a fan, we have applications for our programs. Yeah, lots of fun stuff. And a coloring page.
1: What's the application? Is this the application? Wound hardening micro grant application?
3: Yes.
1: Micro grant, what's that?
3: It's a $100 grant for Nevada City residents. It covers things like the vent screen that we were talking about and other home hardening specific costs.
1: Does the $100 come out of Evan's paycheck or something? Where's this money come from?
3: It comes from funding for Measure C, which was passed in 2024.
1: All right, so this is used then just for like trying to get, what you call it, zero zone around your house? Home zero? And these screens, so does that can help?
3: It covers screens and I believe other, it says right here, yes.
1: Oh, okay.
3: Caulking and other, you know, hardscaping around the house, other things to help keep the home more, we call it home hardening.
1: Yes.
3: Yeah.
1: Okay. Well, I do love the whole idea of seeing the defensible state assistance. What does that mean? Because I could probably use that.
3: Yeah, so that is 3 hours of work from our wonderful fire fuels crew. They'll do 3 hours of work on your property for free. There's a few limitations to it, but they're, you know, it's really excellent work and a good way to get a big chunk of property, work done on your property.
1: All right. Have you had anybody get confrontational with you, Kit? You know, and it could be the hat. You know, they might think you're like Crocodile Dundee or somebody.
3: No, pretty much everybody has been wonderful. You know, people are people, and sometimes they're a little suspicious of a stranger standing up front of their house with an iPad and, you know, looking at their home, but most people come out and they just I introduce myself to them, and they're, you know, makes them feel a lot more comfortable.
1: All right, because, you know, part of my thing is that I would need you then, ideally by appointment or invitation, to come to the back of the house. Does that happen? Sometimes people say, can you look at the back
3: of my
1: house?
3: Exactly, yep. Sometimes when I'm doing the street side inspections, the homeowner will come out and be like, well, do you want to come take a look at the backyard? And I usually have the time to do that, so that's what we do.
1: All right, and this might be for both of you, but I'll try you first. How's it looking? I mean, you guys have been out there inspecting, you guys have been out there talking, educating and stuff. Are people taking it to heart and getting things done?
3: Absolutely. Most people are very excited to learn different ways that they can make their house more safe and their property safer, and by extension, the whole community safer. So, yeah, it's definitely, we're seeing improvements over the years, absolutely.
1: All right. That's Kit. Now, he's here as one of our gazebo partners, Star KNCO Gazebo, for Evan. I know for people that have stuff that they're starting to clean up, is there still the dumpster out by Pioneer Park where they can get rid of that stuff?
2: Yes, we have a green waste bin in Pioneer Park
1: by
2: Little Deer Creek. Only green waste can go in there, no commercial use, so landscapers should not be using it. And then the big thing is, do not overfill it past the brim, because then waste management won't pick it up because they can't cover it. So we have a big sign out front now, and the biggest letters you've probably seen on a little A-frame that says, do not overfill.
1: Do not overfill.
2: Yes, yes.
1: All right, so when it gets to a certain point, is it you guys that tell waste management, or is it up to the citizenry to do that, or how does that work?
2: Or getting it picked up, or...
1: Getting it picked up.
2: So it's regularly picked up Monday, Wednesday, and Friday, so three times a week. So really, you know, if landscapers aren't using it, that's a good balance of it being picked up. But really, it's those commercial landscapers that might be doing something wrong, going and dumping their waste in there. So we really, you know, discourage that and encourage community members that live nearby, live in city limits, to bring their waste to that bin for free.
1: And I always appreciate WM, as you and I were talking off air, just, you know, we talk with Lori Reddy all the time and about things like this. With the green there, should it be exclusive of like this invasive stuff like the blackberries and all that stuff, ideally?
2: Waste management doesn't like to see scotch broom or blackberry in those bins. If it's just a very small quantity, that's okay, but obviously we don't want huge truckloads of blackberry or scotch broom. I think the waste facility struggles to process that material.
1: All right. And the other thing for people to realize is

0: Because Mother Nature won't allow it, right? The winds are blowing too fast, pushing that fire too fast. So really, that's on us, right? The homeowners and property owners of Nevada County to make sure we're having that responsibility of protecting what we can, which is our homes and our properties. And then obviously, if there's government resources to utilize those.
1: I didn't even ask Kit this, but the commercial businesses, too, they have to make sure that they are taking care of their places, too, right?
0: Yeah, it's across the board, right? Anybody that has land or homes or structures in Nevada County should know that they're in fire country, right? And we're in an environment that's all fire, high fire severity zones, especially in Nevada City.
1: Yeah.
0: Grass Valley has some patches that aren't classified as very high, just high.
1: Yeah.
0: But, yes, it's really a responsibility that we all take moving here and living here.
1: And so how long are you guys here till?
0: We will be here till 2 p.m.
1: 2 p.m. Is Dua Lipa coming? Do you know?
0: No, I don't know who's after me. No. I'll have to get on that.
1: I was a little disappointed. Not that Kit's not an attractive guy, but I was hoping for Dua Lipa.
0: Can't beat Dua Lipa.
1: It's like one of our gazebo partners out here, City of Nevada City. Anyway, we're going to take a quick break here as we're on to town on Star 94 FM. We come back, we'll talk to Nevada County's Law Enforcement and Fire Protection Council in a minute.
2: 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Guess I forgot to make it clear that Travis is a nifty kitty. He is. All right. That's fixed. Oops, you're right. I meant to say repaired. He hates the word fixed.
3: California has not seen the end of wildfires. Hundreds of thousands of acres burn every year. Wildfires remain dangerous and unpredictable threats to Californians. Downed trees from storms, high winds, recent grass growth, and warmer seasons all pose a risk. 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Regularly check for red flag warnings and sign up for alerts. 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
1: And welcome back here on the Town Top. It's Simmons here from KNCO News Talk 830. Of course, we're on Star 94 FM today, which is very exciting at the KNCO gazebo. Mike Dobbin sighting here at the gazebo. Tom, how you doing, buddy?
5: I'm doing good. How are you?
1: I'm doing fine. What's with this guy?
5: I don't know.
1: The troops?
5: Well, you know, he shows up. I think he kind of pretends to work for KNCO or something.
6: That's a matter of debate.
5: Oh, okay. Well, then I'm not too far off.
1: You're not too far off. No, not at all. Of course, you're out here from Law Enforcement Fire Protection Council. This is kind of a, some respects, downtime because you guys don't really have a fundraiser and stuff, but you guys have been awarding money to different first responders right now, right?
5: Yep. We're 12 months out of the year. We didn't meet this month, but we have several presentations at the September meeting looking for funds for different things, so we'll see what happens. We just finished paving the landing zone up
6: big
5: at it was big time. It was a two-phase thing. We graded and did the first part of it, and then the paving came together, and got it all.

0: done in 3 weeks.
1: You know what? And you and I were on the town at Cerritos with the response team, the helicopter response team. No, you weren't. Anyway, see, is this guy just going to do this?
2: Yeah.
1: And, you know, it's amazing some of the stories they have there. We're going to do a one-hour show just because of really what those guys go through.
0: Yeah, it's their training and what they do and, you know, just getting out of a helicopter on a winch. You know, that takes a little bit of courage right there. But then you got to deal with whatever's on the ground or in the river. So it's really quite a task for those guys. We also bought all their rigging, their vests and everything, so that they're secure on those lines. So those are the kind of things that our group does, the Nevada County Law and Fire Protection Council, because it's, you know, it's important stuff and it's expensive stuff that a lot of times their budgets just won't cover.
1: Yeah, you know, it's nice on Thursdays when I do On the Town with you over the years. Another example is out there in the Chicago Park area,
0: right,
1: doing their radios.
0: Right.
1: So they could communicate something as basic as that.
0: Yeah, you know, when they're dealing with radios from the 80s and they're cannibalizing one to get parts to keep another one going, it's critical. Communication in the emergency fields is incredibly important. And they go on a strike team somewhere, they got to be able to turn to a different channel so they can actually be involved and be safe. So that was another really heartfelt grant that we did, because it changed their whole world. You know, five radios changed their whole world.
1: Another example for our listeners out there, town of Washington. It's definitely isolated down there. You have to go down that canyon to that nice little town that Mike Stewart, well, he's the fire chief, but he kind of runs it at this point.
0: Well,
1: just ask him.
0: I think he's also the grand marshal of everything out there. We have done quite a few things for the town of Washington. You know, people don't understand his budget, based on the tax basis out there, is about $15,000 or $20,000 a year. So his chicken feed raises another $15,000 or $20,000, and they run that department on that. So we have bought them a drone that they use for finding people that are lost, also spotting fires. We've bought them a tank for their ATV, a floato pump that they can throw in a pond or a river, and every bit of that equipment's being used by those guys out there.
1: I mean, you're talking about, see, for our listeners out there, this is what this organization does. All the money goes directly to these first responders for things as important as water delivery for a fire. In the backcountry there, you know, with that drone, not only to have a drone that could spot somebody, but actually you could talk to them, reassure them, let them know, stay put, somebody will be here.
0: Yeah, or guide somebody out of the backcountry with that drone.
1: Right. Yeah.
0: You know, so it's those are the kind of things that become so important and important to us. I mean, and these guys that come make a pitch, you know, all the different agencies over the years, I get it. Everybody feels it's the most important. Well, we have to sometimes make decisions that are tough, too, that what is the most good for the most people, you know, and that's where that helipad, I mean, it's used by Cal Fire, it's used by CHP, you know, this helicopter rescue team, which has really taken off with great speed.
1: Yeah, and now you've resurfaced it,
0: right.
1: Like you put it in first and then, okay, we resurface it, now no gravel issues anymore.
0: Yeah, well, that was the problem, that the helicopter lands and all of a sudden everybody's sandblasted, as well as the patient, and So that was a really good project. And like I said, from actually the time Chief Robitaille came in, presented his pitch, to the final topping being put down on that thing was only 3 weeks, and everything just came together perfect. And
1: are you ordering a drink? You're raising your finger. Did you want to say something?
3: No. Yeah. Question. I was thinking, what do you think the biggest fire risk that is preventable in this area?
0: Probably the off-roaders that get have a pretty good weekend going and pretty good number of beers on board, and they're racing around and maybe not always the most paying attention, if you will.
1: Yeah, yeah, okay. Something else?
3: Yeah, no, I have a follow-up. So what is the biggest deterrent? And the first thing I would imagine is just don't do the thing you just said.
0: Absolutely. I spent 37 years in the fire business, and we used to have a saying that when people have common sense, we're going to be out of work. And that's really what it amounts to, that people just do stupid things, and a lot of times the outcome is not too good.
1: All right. So you're out here at the gazebo as a gazebo partner. So people come up here, you can tell them how to become, what is it, associate members of the organization?
0: Exactly. We always are taking on people. This is an all-volunteer board. Associate members help us prepare the users and attend the meetings monthly just to know what's going on in Nevada County. It's a real unique situation that once a month, all the different public agencies sit down, from Highway Patrol to Sheriff to all the different fire agencies, and talk. Everybody knows what's going on with everybody else, and there's a face with a name, which becomes really important during, an emergency time.
1: Now, normally, our gazebo partners come out here and they have stuff to hand out and stuff. So do you have the winning horse at Hialeah? What are you going to give people when they come out here? You got some inside information?
0: Hey, you're not supposed to tell the New Jersey secrets like that. You know, if there was a horse race here, I would pick it for you, yeah.
1: Wouldn't that be good? Get a track in here?
0: Yeah, absolutely. But, there's a track right down the road and a track across the freeway.
1: Let's say we go down to 6B Ranch, get that thing going.
0: There you go. Right. Why not?
1: So you're out here by yourself? You have duty to what, 2?
0: 2 o'clock or so, yeah. It's fun talking to people and letting them know what we do and what you guys do and come take a chance on winning an e-bike, So
1: that's right. E-bike from Area 13. Is this guy with you? Because I don't know if he's working with us.
0: I don't know if he works at all.
1: Yeah.
0: It seems that he just pops in and out,
1: Yeah.
0: So I don't know. Maybe he's coming from the beer booth or something.
1: Something like that. Yeah, load and shoot. Yeah, anyway. Thank you. Yes. All right, let me mosey back here. All right, Evan, for people who want more stuff for Nevada City, is there an online place to go?
2: Yes, nevadacityca.gov is the website, and we have a lot of good information on there. Wildfire preparedness is the tab that houses our department and all our initiatives and resources. But we also have some other somewhat exciting processes occurring with the city, including water rates. The council has adopted has proposed increased water rates. So we have some upcoming workshops that people have probably seen in some local news outlets, where you can also see more details on that on the website.
1: All right. Get it. That's what it's all about, whether it's fire prevention or the water rates that are getting increased in our area. And when you come out to Nevada County Fair, there's a whole bunch of reasons why, but certainly coming out to the KNCO and Star 94 gazebo is great. Mo Howard's going to be out here broadcasting Treat Streets in full form. The Job Daughter line, this is like what people really want to know, is not that bad. So actually you could do that, a Job Daughter corn dog in a matter of minutes instead of like a half hour type of wait. But soft serve ice cream, I had Katie Beelan on recently. That's her favorite food out here. She's the deputy manager of the fair. But just seeing the kids out here with their animals, you heard the letters that have been read and either by the kids or by Mo and myself on our respective stations. The kids are anxious to see you. They'd love to show you their projects that they have out here. The judging is going on with the goats and the sheep today. We got swine tomorrow, not meaning the FM staff. No, the pigs. All right, they're tomorrow. And we have the steer, cattle. On Friday. And Mike Stewart's in the house. That's enough for me. All right. That'll do it first here on the town here at the KNCO Star Gazebo. Mo Howard, should I throw it back to you?
4: Well, we're going to say goodbye to KNCO now.
1: Bye, KNCO.
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1: All right. Sounds great.
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7: This indictment are essentially the same as what he was originally charged with, the murder of his parents. They added one special circumstance of lying in wait. He was already charged with multiple murders and using a knife as special circumstances. Essentially what this does is allows the prosecution to bypass a preliminary hearing and go right on to the trial. Not much else changes in this, but he has now been indicted.
8: Nick Reiner is scheduled to return for a pretrial hearing September 15th. In Colombia, rescue efforts continuing days after a massive earthquake rattled the Choco region, killing at least 240 people. The city of Cali, one of the hardest hit, dozens of buildings collapsed there. Officials say more than 200 are trapped in the rubble. Thousands of others are still listed as missing. Ongoing hostilities with Iran, keeping the pressure on Americans when it comes to prices for most goods. Inflation cooled slightly by 0.1 percentage point from June to July. ABC's Elizabeth Schulze says it was not enough to reverse high prices in many sectors, including groceries, transportation, and services.
9: This is pretty much in line with expectations. That 3.4% inflation rate is about where analysts thought it would be when you look at kind of across the board prices in the economy. It's a good thing that we don't see that number going up, that inflation isn't accelerating, but it is still above where the Federal Reserve and overall households want inflation to be.
8: In northern Spain and Portugal, crowds turned out in town squares and beaches outfitted with special protective glasses to view the total solar eclipse this past hour. The Northern Hemisphere event delivering the best view to portions of Russia, Iceland, and Greenland earlier today. 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
8: Attorney General Todd Blanche holding his first press conference since being sworn in earlier this week. Blanche in Washington, D.C., announcing that the Justice Department uncovered a marriage fraud scheme involving Chinese nationals.
11: This scheme was not a quick fly-by-night operation, but rather a years-long, multi-million-dollar cottage industry to criminally assist people who would not or legally could not otherwise become citizens of the United States.
8: Blanche says the investigation continues. Here we go again. The Powerball jackpot has ballooned to $1 billion. No one has matched all winning numbers after weeks of drawings. It marks the lottery's largest grand prize ever. And that has many people wishing that they will win and dreaming about how they could spend all that money. ABC's Rena Roy has more on the possibilities.
12: The lump sum payout of that huge jackpot is $433 million. That could buy more than 118 million grande cups of Starbucks coffee, or nearly 394,000 new iPhones, or you could invest in 36 million packs of Pokemon cards. Of course, you'd have to pay taxes first. And a reminder, your odds of winning the big jackpot are just one in more than 292 million. Rena Roy, ABC News, New York.
8: Major hoops news. Multiple sources tell ESPN the Los Angeles Lakers are being sold to American businessmen Josh Kushner and Bob Iger for a record-breaking $12.5 billion. Michelle.
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18: Welcome back to The Ramsey Show in the Fairwinds Credit Union Studio. I am Rachel Cruz, hosting this hour with Dr. John Deloney. So give us a call at 888-825-5225, and we'll talk about your life and your money. My oldest is 11, and she saw John the other day in the office. She was like, "Mom, can I call him John Baloney?" And I was like, "Sure. I think he can take it."
19: That would be the least offensive thing I was called growing up, so yes. I accept.
18: I almost was like, I'm with Dr. John Baloney. I mean, Deloney.
19: I asked my kids if people call him Baloney.
18: Was that like a go-to? It's not really like a lunch meat that we eat as much anymore than we did in like the 80s and 90s.
19: Yeah, it was a staple in my home growing up.
18: Yeah.
19: But also, I got the impression they didn't have the language for this, either my 16-year-old or my 10-year-old. They didn't have the language for this, but I don't think kids are mean to each other like they used to be.
18: No, there's not like a Disney Channel... bullying. Yeah.
19: They post mean stuff about each other.
18: Yeah.
19: It's not going to be like, your name rhymes with him. We're brutal to each other.
18: Totally.
19: Bring it back. Totally. Bring it back.
18: Bring back the 90s. All right. Let's go to Jennifer in Dallas, Texas. Hi, Jennifer. Welcome to the show.
20: Hi. Thank you so much for taking my call. I really appreciate it.
18: Absolutely. How can we help?
20: Okay, so my mom was served with papers. She's being sued. She's 82. She's being sued by a creditor. It's only $1,500.
18: Oh, my gosh.
20: But she doesn't have the money. She lives on Social Security. Mm-hmm. And yesterday she told me that she had $30,000 in debt when my dad died in 2020. So she didn't pay any of that. So...
18: Oh, wow. Okay.
20: I guess my first question is, what do we do about this? I think I heard your dad, I was listening to some old episodes, say that someone could call the actual creditor even after the lawsuit was filed and try to negotiate a lower payment with something like an agreed order.
19: Just tell them, hey, my mom's 82. She's a widow. She has nothing. I'll send you $300 in a money order. And God help you, don't give them your, because they're going to want, they're going to say, we want to withdraw from your account.
18: Mm-hmm.
19: And make sure you get the offer in writing. They're not expecting to get a penny of this. And so you giving them money on a 5 or 10 year old debt of an 82-year-old widow, they're going to be happy to get what they get.
18: Do you know what the $30,000 is, the additional debt that you just found out about? What kind of debt it is?
20: I don't know. I just heard about that yesterday. I'm assuming it's credit cards.
18: Okay. Has she been getting any notice from any creditors for that type of debt or just the
20: $1,500? No.
18: Okay, then I would just let it...
20: This is the first thing that has happened, and So, sorry.
18: Yeah, yeah. No, don't stress, Jennifer. You're fine. It's fine. Tell me this. The $30,000, okay. How long has she not been paying on it? Since, did you say 2020?
20: Well, I guess since 2020. I don't know about it.
18: Yeah, no, that's fine.
20: I didn't know about that part.
18: Yes.
19: All right, let me ask you another wilder question. Is there a chance that she's off on her numbers?
20: Probably not.
19: Okay. So you think that's legit?
20: Probably.
19: Is there a chance those credit cards were solely in your dad's name?
20: I have no idea.
19: Okay.
20: I didn't know anything about $30,000 until yesterday.
19: Okay.
20: She just said, I've been served with papers for this one credit card, and I don't have the $1,500, and also I don't know what's going to happen with this other debt. So,
18: yeah. So if I were you, Jennifer, I would just let it sit. I mean, honestly, you don't know where the paperwork is. She doesn't know. This $1,500, I would call the creditor and say, hey, you know, she's got $300 to give you. What will you settle? Because they'll usually settle pennies on the dollar, especially if it's very old debt, because it's been, what's happened is that creditors have bought bad debt from credit card companies, right? And it just gets getting passed.
20: Right.
18: And so to even find the company is a miracle, honestly. So I would call them. I would get it in writing, have them email you, or by letter, but they could email a proof of settlement, and then you guys send them a check. And then probably what I would assume will happen is that $30,000 in some world is going to start possibly bubbling up, and I would just do what you've done with that. She can't pay it, so let it go bad. And the longer they don't get paid, honestly, probably the more likely they are to settle. So I would not stress about this, Jennifer. It's someone in a cubicle that has a script that's calling with a headphone, and they're going to be leaving the company. The turnover in those companies is like every 6 weeks. I mean, like, it's just, it's not as scary as what it feels like. So.
20: Okay.
19: So get a dollar.
20: I heard Dave say that, like, they take a box full of files like those.
18: And they just go through them and just call. Yeah. Yes.
20: Okay.
19: And so get a dollar amount. Get a dollar amount. Get it in writing, and don't give them your account.
20: Right.
19: That's it.
20: Okay. So her main concern was that she felt that since this is all already in a legal process, that she could not call the creditor. But I'm assuming that she can call the creditor.
18: Yes.
19: 100%.
18: And she has
20: it with them.
19: Probably not the original creditor. Probably not Visa or MasterCard or whoever.
20: It's not the original creditor. It was originally... Credit One, and now it's with some sort of whatever.
19: It probably wouldn't hurt for you to call them.
20: I'll call them, so I can call them even though a lawsuit has already been filed. Is that correct?
19: I don't even know if that lawsuit's for real. Sometimes they have these scary letters that they just will send out, and they're blanket. Did she get a court date?
20: She did not get a court date, but it does say that the law firm requested a remote hearing. It looks like court papers. She even said, this is something professional.
19: Okay. Here's the thing you need.
20: But it's a citation.
19: You just need real information. So get on the phone.
20: Okay.
19: And just say, my 82-year-old widowed mother just got this thing.
20: Yeah. Okay.
19: What do we need to do? And you say, I don't have $1,500. She surely didn't have $1,500. I'll send you $300 right now, and we'll call this thing.
20: Okay.
18: Yeah,
20: okay.
18: Jennifer, how are you financially? I'm just curious.
20: Well, I got a letter like this 2 years ago, and I ended up filing bankruptcy because I got so scared.
19: Oh, no.
20: And it was before I found you guys.
18: Oh, yep. Yeah.
20: So I'm
18: you're climbing out of a hole. This is like bringing you back
20: Otherwise,
18: to your days.
20: Otherwise, like, just pay it, go away.
18: Sure,
20: you know?
18: sure.
19: Can I give you an exercise I want you to do?
20: I would love that.
19: Okay. I want you to write Jennifer from 2.5 years ago a letter. And I want you to imagine her being scared and terrified. You remember, it's still in you right now. And I want you to write a letter and say, in a couple of years, this same situation is going to show up for Mom, and I'm going to do what I should have done then, this time. I get to run it back. And this time, I'm going to fight. Okay. And set old Jennifer free and give new Jennifer new power for moving through the day and get this piddly $1,500 nonsense off your mom's back.

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7: I'm Chris Gilbert with the KNCO Local News Update. The 5-day run of the Nevada County Fair begins today, and among the most popular arena events, which have a separate admission price, is the Monster Trucks. 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Appearing on a KNCO Insight recently, Deputy Fairgrounds Manager Katie Beelan said she finally attended the event for the first time herself at a recent fair.
8: And I was like, this is so cool. They like do flips, and those tires are huge. They're taller than I am. And it's pretty wild. I mean, you basically are seeing them up close and personal. And I can't tell you how many monster trucks I have at my house, but to see them, like, huge and in person, it's pretty neat.
7: And if you enjoy that event, you may likely attend the Rough Truck Challenge on Sunday night. As for tonight, opening night, the rodeo is being featured. And the headlining musical performance is Uncle Cracker. That'll be Thursday evening. Other notable and popular activities mentioned by Beelan and the fairgrounds manager and CEO Andrew Trigg include bubble dancing at the dance pad that kids especially enjoy. There's also the Ag Mechanics Auction on Friday and the Junior Livestock Auction on Sunday, which are considered the lifeblood of the fair. Today is also Scholar Day, where students with good grades get in free. And the most recent vaccine recommendations from President Trump are raising more questions from a number of public health officials, including in Nevada County. Trump signed an order calling for fewer childhood vaccines and also recommends splitting the mumps, measles, and rubella shots. The president has long cast doubt on the safety of the so-called MMR vaccines, including links to autism, but the county's public health officer, Dr. Brian Evans, says there is still no scientific support for that.
9: I think it's unfortunate, not to put it mildly, that this sort of subject has been raised in the Oval Office. If parents are thinking, oh yeah, there's a reason to separate these vaccines, that's going to require more visits, and that increases the cost. And so they're going to be less likely to complete the series, and there's going to be more unvaccinated children, which is already a pretty significant concern, including Western Nevada County.
7: Experts say that allowing time between shots means children are more likely to contract diseases in the interim, or that they are more likely to miss appointments if there are multiple shots. Join us for our next local news update at the bottom of the hour. 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
11: Here is your forecast on KNCO News Talk 830. Hazy sunshine expected throughout today with a high temperature in the mid to upper 80s for the first day of the Nevada County Fair. Partly cloudy overnight, low 61. It'll be sunny and not as warm on Thursday. A few passing clouds with a high near 80. Temperatures in the upper 70s on Friday afternoon. For weather anytime, click on the Weather Center at KNCO.com. I'm meteorologist Ann Holliday on KNCO News Talk 830.
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1: 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Longtime favorites Izzy Tuwinski will be at the special events tent at noon and 2. Amanda Gray plays the foundation stage all afternoon, while the Pine Tree Stage starts with a drummer showcase, ends with Running for Cover and Buck Ford Tonight. Extreme Rodeo by Flying U Rodeo takes over the arena tonight, and everything from mutton busting and barrel racing will be there. Don't forget to stop by the KNCO Gazebo to say hi. I'm Tom Fitzsimmons. See you at the fair. Hi, everyone. It's Tom Fitzsimmons. 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

0: you're enjoying the show, one of the best things that you can do to help us spread the word is to share it with a friend. Maybe post one of the clips on social media, but just spreading the word about the show is one of the best ways we can get the word out to help people do what we want, is to, you know, get control of their money and create a life that they love and finally find some peace with the subject in life that can be so, so complicated. So, yep, we're thankful for you guys for listening and watching. So leave a comment. We love hearing from you and share the show when you can. All right, let's head to Kansas City, and we have Andrew on the line. Hi, Andrew. Welcome to the show.
1: Hey, how are y'all?
0: Hi, we're doing great. How can we help?
1: Good. I have to start off by saying, since you, Rachel, started it, I think that baloney is way better than the name that John's high school football coach called him back in the day.
2: Listen, Andrew.
0: Oh, Andrew is deep. I don't even know what the
2: It's far more socially acceptable to say John Baloney out loud. But I'm gonna start calling her Rachel Bruise or Rachel Snooze. Ooh, I like that one. Rachel Snooze. I like that.
0: What a snoozer. Awesome. Oh my gosh.
2: What's up, brother?
1: 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And every time we talk about money,

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0: Up next, we have Kelly in Denver, Colorado. Hi, Kelly. Welcome to the show.
9: Hi there. Thank you so much for taking my call.
0: Yes, absolutely. How can we help?
9: So I am going through a divorce.
0: Sorry.
9: And it's okay. Thank you. So right now I'm keeping the house, but I'm also will be paying $4,400 a month in spousal maintenance. And
10: what is that?
0: What is it? Yeah.
9: Alimony.
10: Okay.
0: Oh, okay.
9: So to my,
0: in order to keep the house, because you decided to keep it. So it's the equity, the split. Okay. Okay.
9: Yeah, that was part of the negotiations. And the main reason I wanted to keep the house is my daughter, I have a 10-year-old daughter. It's her neighborhood. She has a best friend across the street, a great school system, and just, you know, really trying to keep that stability for her during this whole process. Unfortunately, I feel very underwater but $500 to $1,000 underwater every month.
10: Yeah.
9: And so I'm wondering if I should try to keep hanging on in order to give my daughter that stability. I do have a pretty good emergency fund. Or if I'm just, you know, if this is just a pipe dream I'm sacrificing this.
0: Let's get some numbers real quick because I think there's a deeper probably element to this that I want John to speak on. But okay, besides the $4,400 that you're paying a month, how much is the mortgage?
9: The mortgage with taxes and insurance is $3,800.
0: Okay, and how much do you make a month?
9: My gross is $175,000 a year, but I'm only taking home around $5,700 after the spousal maintenance, and then after
0: is that taken direct? That's not taken directly out of your check, though, right?
9: I put it into
0: a fund. Okay, but how much income hits your bank account? Just income, without anything being like after taxes. What hits Kelly's checking
9: account? After taxes, I hit $5,600 a month.
0: But you make $175,000
10: plus the $4,400. So you make about nine or ten grand a month.
9: Correct. Yeah.
10: Okay.
9: Yeah.
0: Okay. Are you counting that in the $175,000?
10: No, she makes $175,000, and she gets $4,600 plus the $5,500 she just said.
0: Okay.
10: So she gets about $10,000 a month.
0: Yeah. So that would leave you, because I would want you bringing in about $12,000.
9: Right.
0: Do you see your income going up at all?
9: I work for the federal government, so we're not expected to get raises this year. But in the next couple years, I would expect to get some raises. And the other thing is right now she's in an after-school program, daycare. So in another year or two, she wouldn't need the act.
0: So that's
9: when she hits 12. Mm-hmm. Yeah.
0: Which relieves some.
9: So in my head, I think, I can hang on. I can do this.
0: I know. And the
9: when I run the numbers.
0: I know.
10: Yeah. So
0: I know, Kelly.
10: This I'll put this in the top three or four worst conversations I have with people, okay? And because we only have a few minutes, I'm going to be pretty direct, but I know what I'm saying carries a lot of weight, okay?
9: Mm-hmm.
10: The most common thing I hear amidst a divorce when there's kids involved, one kid, five kids, whatever, is this statement, some sort of this statement, I want them to have stability, whatever stability they can possibly have.
9: Right.
10: And I get that sentiment, and I would be the exact same way in the situation with my two kids. But the reality is, everything she knows, your daughter, is gone. It's not stable. And trading moms, what she needs more than anything on the planet right now is a sturdy mom who has peace in her chest.
9: Mm-hmm.
10: And not the after-school program. She's 10. She's got a best friend. Like, I can't tell you the name of my best friend when I was 10, right? Like, and by the way, I've got a 10-year-old right now. I got a 10-year-old daughter, and she's got best friends.
0: Mm-hmm.
10: I get it, right? Mm-hmm. But the most important thing she needs right now is a mom who's anchored after the world y'all knew doesn't exist anymore. And so instead of saying, what do I have to sacrifice, including financially, emotionally, psychologically, spiritually, so that she can have some illusion of things are just going on as they used to be, I want you to first ask yourself, what do I need as the adult in this house to be well and whole? And that everything in her life is going to be a derivative of you solving for that. And so it sounds like if there's a condo or an apartment in that area that you can live in for 2 years and make that sacrifice, that maybe that's the deal. But man, it seems pretty untenable to just have that much of your income out the door every month before you can even go to the grocery store.
9: Right. Yeah. Yeah, no, it's been, it's weighs on my mind pretty much all the time.
10: I know.
0: It's terrible. Yeah.
10: Here's what I want. I want a 10-year-old daughter who's really mad at her mom, who's upset, throws 10-year-old tantrums like they're supposed to, who says all the things right now. And then I want that same 10-year-old girl snuggled up next to her mom over Christmas break on a couch that is yours, in a place that is yours, at a place where you can breathe.
9: Yeah.
10: You know what I mean?
9: Yeah. No, the whole thing is, you know,
10: I know.
9: Not what you picture in life.
10: No, so. I hate it. I hate it. I hate it. I hate it for you. It breaks my heart for you. It breaks my heart for that little girl. Yeah. I hate it.
0: I know, Kelly, and you're such a great mom.
10: Yeah.
0: I mean, honestly, doing what you can in such an out-of-control situation to try to create what you believe is the best. And I think when we do that sometimes, the unintended consequences are these other things that start to drag and weigh on us. And, I'll say it from the math side, $1,000 a month underwater, like, that's a lot, you know? And your emergency fund... if it starts to have a small leak and there's nothing replenishing it, that's eventually going to run out, you know? And so you kind of get to this point where the reality is going to hit at some point. And I would rather you do, if there is a decision to be made, which I think there is, do it out of a place of strength where it's your decision to make and you're not being forced out by a bank or, you know what I mean? Like down the road, if something dramatic does happen, do you have, how much is in your emergency fund?
9: I have 50,000.
0: 50,000. Okay.
10: And how much equity is in this house? If you sell it, what would you walk away with?
9: So that's part of the problem. It's underwater right now with the market. I don't have equity in the house. I would just be walking away. I mean, I would.
0: How did they appraise the house at being underwater and you still have to pay him $4,400 a month?
9: Well, the $4,400 is.
0: Because of your income?
9: Correct. The income. And it's, there's a whole. He was not working, so I guess his roles reversed. Quite a stay-at-home dad, but not working either.
10: So if you sell the house, does this alimony go down?
9: It wouldn't go down for at least the next 2 years. Because it's kind of a locked-in rate.
0: Okay.
9: For
0: well,
10: you might be in the. If that's the case, you're not. I don't know if you're going to find rent in Denver for.
0: You may not. Yeah, you may not have a choice but to stay in it.
10: But to stay
0: until,
10: in the house.
0: To see, until the equity is built, which will be probably another 4 years, Kelly. So, I would find a way to cut expenses and hold on and try not to dip into that emergency fund too much until the market semi-recovers and you have some equity in the home.
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12: 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Longtime favorites Izzy Tuwinski will be at the special events tent at noon and 2. Amanda Gray plays the foundation stage all afternoon, while the Pine Tree Stage starts with a drummer showcase, ends with Running for Cover and Buck Ford Tonight. Extreme Rodeo by Flying U Rodeo takes over the arena tonight, and everything from mutton busting and barrel racing will be there. Don't forget to stop by the KNCO Gazebo to say hi. I'm Tom Fitzsimmons. See you at the fair.
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14: I'm Chris Gilbert with the KNCO Local News Update. With complaints and concerns mounting about the use of and data from automated license plate readers to help solve crimes, the Nevada County Sheriff's Department provided an update to the Board of Supervisors at its meeting yesterday. Since the flock cameras were installed a little over 3 years ago, Lieutenant Dennis Hack cited only one instance of a non-local law enforcement or justice agency doing a so-called lookup of department data. That was through a camera sharing setting they had at the time. He also noted that the data gathered by the cameras belongs to the county. It's not shared with any third-party vendors. But during public comment, Matt Johnson, who described himself as an IT director, questioned the security of such ownership.
15: The data that we put out on the internet, it's there. It's not getting magically deleted because we toggle on and off a radio button. So that means we have to trust these people with everything that we do, everywhere we go in our community, and what they're doing with our data and who they're sharing it with. If we cancel our contract, we don't know what Flock does with that data, how they analyze it with AI, who they sell it to later on.
14: Supervisor Heidi Hall also still shared some of the doubts that are being expressed by residents. There are indications that the Sheriff's Department will meet with Flock critics in the near future. And Hillary Hodge says her 2 terms on the Grass Valley City Council featured a lot of highs and many challenges. And she says 8 years was enough after deciding to not run for re-election in November. She was also recently hired as the Director of Development for Foothills Compassionate Care, which requires more of her time.
16: I do have a day job. I've really loved my service to the city, and I am very happy that I had the opportunity to do that. But I have to work for a living. I'm not independently wealthy, and I need to spend more time with my family. You know, my parents aren't getting any younger. And now it's someone else's turn, and we have a few good people who are interested.
14: Former Councilmember Bob Branston, along with newcomers Scott Beasley, Paul Wright, and Edward Peavy, are competing for 2 open seats on the council. Incumbent Haven Carr Valley also decided not to run for another term. Hodge says she also noticed more government hostility that she hasn't seen much dissipation about in recent times. Join us for our next local news update at the bottom of the hour. And for news and weather anytime, you can go to KNCO.com. I'm Chris Gilbert. 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
18: Here is your forecast on KNCO News Talk 830. We'll have some areas of smoke aloft today with hazy sunshine. Temperatures continuing in the mid to upper 80s here this afternoon. Partly cloudy tonight, Tarlo 61, and cooler weather settling in for the rest of the fair. On Thursday, partly sunny with a high near 80, upper 70s likely on Friday. For weather anytime, click on the Weather Center at KNCO.com. I'm meteorologist Ann Holliday on KNCO News Talk 830.
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7: Our scripture of the day comes from Philippians 1:9. And this is my prayer, that your love may overflow more and more with knowledge and full insight. Maya Angelou said, do the best you can until you know better. Then when you know better, do better. Oh, I like that. All right, let's go to Gina in Los Angeles. Hi, Gina. Welcome to the show.
8: Well, hi. Thanks so much for taking my call today.
7: Yes, absolutely. How can we help?
8: Well, I am getting very close to retirement age. My husband's already retired, and we're looking at our savings and investments and wondering whether we should leave a certain amount of money in an annuity we already have.
7: No, I wouldn't. Yeah, no, I wouldn't. You can get much better rates of return, less fees, everything. I mean, the only annuity that I wouldn't personally do one, but some people are so freaked out by the market, they kind of want that guarantee, would be a variable annuity. That would be the only one if you were to do it, but I wouldn't, Gina. So you guys have one currently, you said?
8: Yes.
7: Okay, how much is in that?
8: It's $190,000 with a protected income of about $258,000.
7: $250,000, okay. And what other money do you guys have saved?
8: Oh, we've got the rest of our money is in IRAs, 401ks, and mm-hmm. high-interest savings.
7: Mm-hmm.
8: So that's about another, I don't know, about $1.2 million.
7: Okay. And what the annuity, I'm just curious your thought process when you guys opened it. Was it just to diversify and have just another element, or were you nervous about the market, or what caused you guys to get it in the first place?
8: Yeah, it was kind of to do something else. The market was a little bit nutty a couple of years ago when we did this.
7: Mm-hmm.
8: And we are working with a financial

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6: I'm Chris Gilbert with the KNCO Local News Update. The 5-day run of the Nevada County Fair begins today, and among the most popular arena events, which have a separate admission price, is the Monster Trucks. That's on Friday and Saturday nights. Appearing on a KNCO Insight recently, Deputy Fairgrounds Manager Katie Beelan said she finally attended the event for the first time herself at a recent fair.
7: And I was like, this is so cool. They like do flips, and those tires are huge. They're taller than I am, and it's pretty wild. I mean, you basically are seeing them up close and personal. And I can't tell you how many monster trucks I have at my house, but to see them like huge and in person, it's pretty neat.
6: And if you enjoy that event, you may likely attend the Rough Truck Challenge on Sunday night. As for tonight, the opening night, the rodeo is being featured, and the headlining musical performance is Uncle Cracker. That'll be Thursday evening. Other notable and popular activities mentioned by Beelan and the fairgrounds manager and CEO Andrew Trigg include bubble dancing at the dance pad that kids especially enjoy. There's also the Ag Mechanics Auction on Friday and the Junior Livestock Auction on Sunday, which are considered the lifeblood of the fair. Today is also Scholar Day, where students with good grades get in free. And the most recent vaccine recommendations from President Trump are raising more questions from a number of public health officials, including in Nevada County. Trump signed an order calling for fewer childhood vaccines and also recommends splitting the mumps, measles, and rubella shots. The president has long cast doubt on the safety of the so-called MMR vaccines, including links to autism, but the county's public health officer, Dr. Brian Evans, says there is still no scientific support for that.
8: I think it's unfortunate, not to put it mildly, that this sort of subject has been raised in the Oval Office. If parents are thinking, oh yeah, there's a reason to separate these vaccines, that's going to require more visits, and that increases the cost, and so they're going to be less likely to complete the series, and there's going to be more unvaccinated children, which is already a pretty significant concern, including Western Nevada County.
6: Experts say that allowing time between shots means children are more likely to contract diseases in the interim, or that they are more likely to miss appointments if there are multiple shots. Join us for our next local news update at the bottom of the hour. And, of course, for news and weather anytime, you can go to KNCO.com. 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
10: Here is your forecast on KNCO News Talk 830. We'll have some areas of smoke aloft today with hazy sunshine. Temperatures continuing in the mid to upper 80s here this afternoon. Partly cloudy tonight, Tarlo 61, and cooler weather settling in for the rest of the fair. On Thursday, partly sunny with a high near 80, upper 70s likely on Friday. For weather anytime, click on the Weather Center at KNCO.com. I'm meteorologist Ann Holliday on KNCO News Talk 830.
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5: 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How should we approach the debt? Should I have my wife use her income to pay off the debt and not contribute to our monthly living expenses? Or should I offer to pay a lump sum of cash to her debt? I actually think you should go watch Back to the Future 1, get your hands on a DeLorean, go back in time, and unmarry yourselves. Because you're going to be calling my show in a couple of years saying, our marriage is falling apart. And I'm going to be like, yep, we talked earlier, Aaron, and that's the truth. Dude,
4: you kind of suck.
5: Yeah, kind of, you're the worst. The only.
4: Oh my gosh. And I get it. I get people are getting married later. I get people have built up their thing. But you're getting married and you're like, do I choose to put part of my savings? But you married her. You're sharing a bet. Like, oh my gosh.
5: And I have cash earmarked for our next house.
4: You make her pay for some of the house too, Aaron?
5: Gosh. Yeah, I think.
4: You knew what you were walking into, Aaron. And if it made you mad, you shouldn't have married her.
5: Yeah, he says, I was expecting her debt to be half. The only way I'll have some grace and compassion for you, brother, is if she lied to your face.
4: That's fair.
5: And then y'all got to deal with that, because that's a big deal. If she promised you it's $35,000, then when y'all got married, you started looking at each other's bills. But y'all have an income. And this is going to make people uncomfortable.

0: KNCL News Time 3:05. Dancing Johnny here on your radio. There is a fire to talk about in Nevada City that we're going to simulcast Star, and Tom Fitzsimmons will have the details in just moments. Stay tuned. There are some evacuation orders.
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0: 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So Tom can explain what's going on with this Yuba fire.
1: Yeah, it's called a Yuba fire. It is on Yuba Ridge Drive on the outskirts of Nevada City. Newtown Road, probably a road very familiar to a lot of people on the outskirts of Nevada City, where the Woolman School is. It has quickly grown to about 10 to 12 acres. There's no containment, as it is a pretty a rapid spread that it's showing, at least in its initial firefight. They do have it spotting short range per the incident command right now, and there has been one evacuation order. That is for NCOE-075. That is the evacuation order for that zone. NCOE-075, you are ordered to evacuate immediately. Nevada County Sheriff is making sure that happens as orderly and quickly as possible. Of course, people out there, it's not unusual to have large animals like horses and steers and goats and all those things. So there is a temporary evacuation shelter established for animals at the Nevada County Horsemen's. That is on Bubbling Wells Road off of Brunswick Road in Grass Valley. You know, normally it's at the fairgrounds, but obviously we're here at the KNCO Gazebo because the fair is going on. It's opening day today, but we have heard the tanker planes going overhead. For people that have to evacuate, the temporary evacuation point established at the Madeline Helling Library on, of course, Helling Way in Nevada City in the Root Center. So, again, Sheriff coordinating all that, but this is a potentially dangerous situation. So they'll have a ground attack. They'll have air attack going after this. It's the second time today that we were simulcasting. The first time was for fun. We were just doing regular programming to start the day at the fairgrounds. But here, this is the other part of the side of our music station and news station coming together, because we have a lot of listeners that love the atmosphere at the fair, but they hear the planes just like all of us, and we get concerned about these fires.
0: Now, if you want to get this information, where are you getting your information? UbaNets?
1: Right now I'm getting it from Watch Duty, okay. But UbaNet's excellent information source as well. Matter of fact, what I love about UbaNet and Pascal and what she does there, she has a great affinity to get the resources that are attacking the fire. You know, how many dozers are out there, how many hand crews are out there, and, of course, how many tankers and maybe helicopters are going out there with water drops and stuff. But they're going to have to get kind of aggressive with it. We're deceptive in here because we have fans on inside our gazebo. But outside, I could see some of the flags on top of some of these rides at the midway of the fairgrounds. And you can see them moving. And you can see even the little zipper ride up there that's even taller. And you can tell that there's a little bit of a breeze out there that only will feed this fire. And unfortunately, hopefully not get too many embers, but are already spotting a little bit. So, again, thoughts and prayers going out not only for those that have to evacuate that one zone, E-075, also for the firefighting crews, to get out there and go with the firefight. So we'll keep you updated here as we simulcast from the Nevada County Fair here on Star 94 FM with our sister station, KNCO News Talk 830.
0: All right, back to you, Johnny.

0: That is Johnny Houlihan on Star 94 FM. And I think we're still on KNCO News Talk 830 as well. Yeah, Johnny's going to be doing a concert sometime in... I'm not really sure. I know he's going to be doing a concert in town, but I don't have a date on that yet, so we'll keep you
1: updated. Not really sure, but that'll be exciting when it happens. Have a local kid come home and has a whole album just about living in Nevada County. It's very exciting.
0: So we've got a few songs of his that are playing in rotation right now on Star. And, of course, it's you can hear him every Saturday morning with Pat Day between 8 and 10 with Swap Shop. And Tom Fitzsimmons is going to talk with the interim. See, I didn't have as much education as you.
1: Interim executive dean. Yeah. It's like Back to the Future when Stephanie Ortiz is here with Sierra College, because it is Back to the Future for you. How many years were you there as executive dean?
2: I was there 14 years, Tom. Yeah, so now I'm back.
1: Your hair color over the years has been a wonderful thing to talk about. This is like a normal hair color, though. Is this natural right now?
2: Yes. Thank you very much. Thank you very much.
1: Purple, little bit of blue over the years and stuff.
2: I look like a peacock.
1: Sometimes. Well, what's it like being back? Because you have obviously a love affair with our community and in Sierra College in particular.
2: I really do. I still live here. I retired 4 years ago. Really glad to be back for a bit. I'm just here for the fall semester. During the fall semester, they'll hire the permanent executive dean. So Karen O'Hara was with us for 4 years. She returned to her home state of Alaska.
1: So I wish her all the best and stuff. Does it revitalize you to come back? Because the atmosphere, you know, like when you're back, you have the young lady that was just on before. She's young. She's vivacious. I mean, it kind of gets energetic. It gets contagious, doesn't it?
2: It really does. It's just lots of fun. Of course, my office, it's kind of back office stuff. We do things like craft the class schedule and we'll be working on fall of 27. We do a whole year in advance. Yeah. So we do that kind of back office thing.
1: All right. How's enrollment been?
2: Enrollment is up. It has been up since I'm kind of guessing 2023, steadily improving. It's up 16% right now.
1: You know what was impressive? Like one of our kids that Mo and I had on with the fair letter, she was very proud of the fact that she was at Sierra College, rocking Sierra College, getting ready to go to Cal Poly San Luis, which is kind of a common thing, right? That people go to UCs and the Cal Poly schools.
2: Absolutely. In fact, kind of the maybe not so best kept secret is that students who start at a community college, doesn't have to be Sierra, one of the California community colleges or any community college, they really kind of are on a transfer track to transfer. And the universities really appreciate those community college students because they typically outperform those students at the university who started as freshmen there at the universities.
1: All right, so where are we at timing-wise as far as classes starting and getting enrolled and all that stuff?
2: Yeah, we are just right there. Monday, classes start. So, yeah, start Monday. So for those folks, kind of the to not feel the pressure, to not overly pressure oneself, it would be a good idea to start thinking about the spring semester, which starts at the end of January, mid-January, and come in for a counseling appointment and just really get started. And that it would be possible to, you know, pick up, you know, enroll and register and pick up a class or two, but there's kind of a whole kind of little chain of events that are important to helping students succeed.
1: Community college is a great way to do it, and sets them up for success, whether it's traditional academia or CTE type of programs as well, right?
2: Yeah. The Sierra College has a really, really robust CTE program. In fact, we're getting a really great reputation statewide for just lots of career technical education offerings. The Rockland campus, just not that far from here, is going through a huge renovation. They have been for some amount of years now, passed a bond some years back, and the many of the areas that are getting renovated are career technical education areas. And it's already terrific, just going to be fabulous. We offer some career technical education at our site campus here in town. But the main show is on the Rockland campus. However, There's a lot of, through dual enrollment, there is CTE classes at our high schools here in the area, and that's where they have the equipment for career technical education. Think welding. Think, you know, wood shop. Yeah, all of that. So that is a great way for students to start their college educations and in career technical education.
1: So what do you have up front here? What do you got?
2: Oh, we just got a little bit of everything. We have pamphlets on, in fact, certain CTE programs like building industries, like fire technology. We have also information on non-credit programs like the Osher Lifelong Learning Program, known as OLLI, and also community education, known as the Kaleidoscope.
1: Come up with names, don't you?
2: Oh, man, of course. It's crazy.
1: Exactly right. All right, so how much longer are you going to be here?
2: The third week of December.
1: I mean today, here.
2: Oh, today!
1: I don't want you to stay in this gazebo that long.
2: I don't think
1: it's bad enough they brought you back. You wanted to be in Hawaii.
2: That would have been good. I'm here just a little bit longer, but Matt Godshaw is our wonderful art specialist who runs all of our art programs. He's going to come on next.
1: He has a department store named after him or something.
2: Yeah, that's right. Yeah, that's something from another time.
1: Good-sized guy. All right, Stephanie, thanks so much for coming on.
2: You're so welcome.
1: Great
2: Tom, thank
1: Stephanie
2: you.
1: Ortiz here, Interim Executive Dean at Sierra College, Mo Howard. Back
0: yes.
1: to you, my friend.
0: Well, I don't know if you wanted to do another update. We just, both
1: sure.
0: of our phones just
1: oh, yeah,
0: got,
1: we can try to.
0: Yeah, both of our phones just got the alert about what you were talking
1: oh,
0: about
1: boy.
0: A few minutes ago.
1: Yes.
0: About the evacuation area. I think that's what you said, NCO EO 75?
1: 075, right. Yeah, no. So, yeah, it probably went out on the official, alert system that hopefully that everybody signed up for at the county and knowing your zone and stuff. But, yeah, if you're in NCO 075, that is the zone that has a mandatory evacuation. That means you have to evacuate, okay? So get your go bag going, get your medications, important papers, and obviously the loved ones, the pets, and get ready to evacuate, okay? Evacuation, if you need a point that you can go to, if you don't have a friend or maybe some other place to go, it is the Madeline Helling Library. At the Root Center in Nevada City. If you have animals, large animals, the Horsemen's, Nevada County Horsemen's on Bubbling Wells Road is the place to go as well. Now, you have some info from UBINET there?
0: Well, we are still at the same acreage.
1: About 10 acres, 10 to 12?
0: It's 12, yes.
1: Yeah, okay.
0: And there's 100-plus personnel that are working on it. That's quick action right there. And that's about it. That's as far as no structures have been affected so far.
1: Yeah, the thing is they have several dozers on it trying to cut a line. That means the hand crews can get to it. So there's a lot of things that go. And obviously air attack's going to try to get a containment with retardant around the fire as quickly as possible as well. So we'll keep you updated on the firefight that's going on the Yuba Fire right now.
0: All right, we're
1: going
0: to head back to music and then talk to you in just a few minutes here on Star 94 FM and KNCO News Talk 830.

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2: Springs Red Road, Bar Ranch Road, Lone Lobo Trail.
0: All right. I tell you what, you can Star 94 FM, KNCO News Talk 830, simulcasting again with Mo Howard. I'm Tom Fitzsimmons as we're watching the Yuba fire burning in Nevada County. I guess the best way to put the kind of main roads, Jones Bar Road, Newtown Road area, is where you find these zones, now it's plural, zones that have evacuation orders, because besides NCO E075, add to that E058 and E085, all under evacuation orders from the Nevada County Sheriff's Department to evacuate and leave immediately with your animals, with your go bags, and with your important items, and especially if you have some physical limitations and stuff, do this as quickly as possible, because obviously this fire is of concern, and the vegetation that's out there, when you're talking about the Jones Bar Road area, Mo, is kind of a potentially dangerous situation for sure.
3: Right. And according to Ubinet, tankers have extended the retardant line from the head to the ridge line, and crews are making progress on the left flank.
0: Okay.
3: And it's air attack 1CG is now Yuba Air Attack 230 is returning to Grass Valley. So,
0: okay. All right. So those are good signs. And
3: that's
0: again,
3: right.
0: Dozers are there on the ground making their cuts in there and trying to surround it, as well as getting defensible space out there on the firefight. Air Attack will get that retardant down, where then all of a sudden the hand crews can go out there and do the great work that they do. It is incredibly choreographed. Firefight from the land and from the air that we're blessed to have here in Nevada County, and with an airport so close here in Grass Valley, able to get out to the Jones Bar area within minutes, turn around, fill up, and go back as needed. So, again, some firefighting stuff by the air is already making progress, trying to get a retardant line around it. Sound like left flank being taken care of, and again, this firefight's going to go on because it's in very dry vegetation. And here we are at the Nevada County Fair, people walking up to our Star Gazebo, you know, just wondering what's the latest and stuff. So that's the concern. You know, there's probably enough people that live in those zones or nearby those zones that are here enjoying Scholar Students Day and didn't plan on this to be part of it.
3: No, that's right. But things happen, and it's that time of the year. And so I guess we'll head back to music for a little bit.
0: We'll do that for a little bit. We'll keep an eye on it. If any other evacuation orders break, we will let you know. But right now, just one more time, just to get those zones out there. It's important to know your zones, but evacuation orders are for NCO E075, E085, and CSP E058. Those are the three zones with mandatory evacuations right now for the Yuba fire.
3: All right, and this is Tom Fitzsimmons and Mo Howard broadcasting live from the gazebo at the Nevada County Fair on KNCO News Talk 830 and Star 94 FM.
4: 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And don't miss the Barbara Schmidt Millar Triathlon on Sunday, August 30th, beginning at 9 a.m. Liz Dyer has some info.
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8: Hey, welcome back to the Lars Larson Show. As you may know, voters in half a dozen American states went to the polls yesterday. And the results? Well, it's been interesting. There have been some surprises and some things that might confirm what you always thought. Melinda Preston joins us now, who's a Republican strategist and the Denton County Republican Party chair in the great state of Texas. Ms. Preston, welcome to the program. How are you?
9: Thank you. I'm doing great.
8: Are there any major results that you want
9: to talk about this subject?
8: Go right ahead, ma'am.
9: I said I'm excited to talk about this subject. So
8: yeah, tell me.
9: It's an interesting time.
8: Tell me what you saw that we would have expected to see, and tell me what surprised you.
9: Well, I think that some of the races, you know, you thought that the, you know, we got this Democrat socialist group that is really pushing, and they lost some races last night. I think that I think we're in better shape than we think we are as the Republican Party. And I think that, you know, one of the things that you're wanting to talk about is the gas and about, you know, you're talking about pocketbook voting. And
8: yep.
9: I think that we are in better shape than people think we are. I think the media is putting a narrative out there. One of the things that I was reading up on, looking up and studying, is that, you know, the media has put out that we're in, as far as gas prices, that our gas prices are really much higher than they really are as far as average. And we've got to get that word out there. Hey, guys, yes, we had to, you know, yesterday in Texas, our gas price, the average was $3.55. But that's certainly not anything like it was 2 years ago, 4 years ago. So we are not in, especially with the climate and all that's going on in the Middle East. I think we're seeing people getting involved. We're seeing people wake up. We're seeing people wanting to help with the election. And I think that we're going to do better than we think.
8: I hope you're right, because I have the tendency to think along the same lines, Melinda. And I guess one of the things I'm worried about is the Republican Party and our individual Republican office holders or office seekers, they're kind of hiding their light under a bushel instead of coming out and saying, look, things are a lot better because we have all these things going right in America. And yeah, there are some pieces of it, like
9: exactly.
8: Energy prices that are higher, but there are a lot of other pieces where it's hard to see the things that have been fixed, but they have been fixed.
9: I think that that's true.

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0: I'm Chris Gilbert with the KNCO Local News Update. The five-day run of the Nevada County Fair begins today, and among the most popular arena events, which have a separate admission price, is the Monster Trucks. That's on Friday and Saturday nights. Appearing on a KNCO Insight recently, Deputy Fairgrounds Manager Katie Beelan said she finally attended the event for the first time herself at a recent fair.
5: And I was like, this is so cool. They, like, do flips, and those tires are huge. They're taller than I am. And it's pretty wild. I mean, you basically are seeing them up close and personal. And I can't tell you how many monster trucks I have at my house, but to see them, like, huge and in person, it's pretty neat.
0: And if you enjoy that event, you may likely attend the Rough Truck Challenge on Sunday night. As for tonight, the opening night, the rodeo is being featured. And the headlining musical performance is Uncle Cracker. That'll be Thursday evening. Other notable and popular activities mentioned by Beelan and the fairgrounds manager and CEO Andrew Trigg include bubble dancing at the dance pad that kids especially enjoy. There's also the Ag Mechanics Auction on Friday and the Junior Livestock Auction on Sunday, which are considered the lifeblood of the fair. Today is also Scholar Day, where students with good grades get in free. And the most recent vaccine recommendations from President Trump are raising more questions from a number of public health officials, including in Nevada County. Trump signed an order calling for fewer childhood vaccines and also recommends splitting the mumps, measles, and rubella shots. The president has long cast doubt on the safety of the so-called MMR vaccines, including links to autism, but the county's public health officer, Dr. Brian Evans, says there is still no scientific support for that.
6: I think it's unfortunate, not to put it mildly, that this sort of subject has been raised in the Oval Office. If parents are thinking, oh yeah, there's a reason to separate these vaccines, that's going to require more visits, and that increases the cost. And so they're going to be less likely to complete the series, and there's going to be more unvaccinated children, which is already a pretty significant concern, including Western Nevada County.
0: Experts say that allowing time between shots means children are more likely to contract diseases in the interim, or that they are more likely to miss appointments if there are multiple shots. Join us for our next local news update at the bottom of the hour. 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
8: Hey, welcome back to the Lars Larson Show. It's a pleasure to be with you on a Wednesday. I'm always glad to get to your phone calls and emails at 866-HEY-LARS. In a moment, one governor of one state in America has decided he wants very, very tough standards for educators who prey on students sexually. Should there be zero leniency, and should we have tough consequences when teachers cross that line? I'll get into that specific example in just a moment. First, welcome to the Lars Larson Show. If you want to join the best conversation in talk journalism, it happens right here every day at 866-HEY-LARS. That's 866-439-5277. 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And let me go first to Ernest in Connecticut. Ernest, thanks so much for listening. What's on your mind today?
9: Yes, I was just calling. This is not about the exact topic. Is that okay with you?
8: Absolutely right. I'm very open-minded.
9: Okay, thank you. I'm kind of worried about you, Lars. You, I know you're a little bit strung out, stressed out. Donald Trump is not—he's not handling the military too well. I mean, you have sailors now jumping off the ships in the Abraham Lincoln because they've been deployed too long. You have Saudi Arabia and Turkey and the other one. They're getting an alliance now that if you attack one, you attack all. And you have the Iranians giving Trump, telling him what they want. He's not doing, we're just sitting out there and they're not doing nothing. They have the ballistic missiles. We don't know if they're moving any little bit of uranium they have left to build a nuclear weapon. I just don't know what is going on. He's failing us, Lars. He's failing us, and I think you need to talk to him.
8: Okay, now hold on a second. I know the report you're talking about is less than a couple of hours old, and it's a report that primarily is sourced out of The Guardian, although they are citing Navy Times and Stars and Stripes. They're saying that on the Abraham Lincoln, I've actually been on that carrier, but that was a long time ago, not as a service member, but I was there as a reporter. But there have been reports, multiple attempts by sailors to jump overboard because of poor conditions and mental stresses on the Lincoln. Now, whether those reports are true or not, I don't know.
9: Well, it was on the news. It was on Fox News, too. And so it's on the news. I mean, I was on a carrier. I was on the USS
8: Enterprise. For your service.
9: And so, thank you. And so I know how those carriers work. You know, you're out there. And at that time, we were the only nuclear-powered carrier out there. We could stay out there for a year because we could have rough traits, and they could bring in supplies to us. We didn't have to refuel, so we just do the rough trace, and
8: Ernest, tell me this. I want to know.
9: They could stay out there forever. Getting to your mind. It gets to your mind after you don't see nothing but water.
8: Ernest, what would you suggest we tell members of the service? They are on a record-long deployment. The Abraham Lincoln has been 250 days without making land. That's a record for an aircraft carrier in modern times. So tell me what you'd like to tell Donald Trump to do differently in running the U.S. military, because there's a whole command structure under President Trump. You've got the defense secretary, you've got the Joint Chiefs of Staff, and you've got the folks who are running the United States Navy. If they're doing a bad job, is it shown simply by the fact that we're asking a lot of our military? I mean, should we say, oh, I'm sorry, we're going to give you a much easier assignment? Because I think that our military is up to it. Don't you?
9: Well, I think that you have to, but you can also try to put your sailors or army men in the best position possible. They know that they have to be out there. Like, I know we had to be out there.
8: Yep.
9: But you just don't, you know, through negligence, just like we know over in Nam. A lot of guys were killed with those firefights and stuff because of the people who were in charge of them were given bad orders. They didn't know what they were doing. And Trump now, it seems like he does not know what he is doing. He is the commander in chief, and he's supposed to, and all of it is going to fall on him. I don't care how you slice it up.
8: Well, but it's also up to the people he puts in charge. For example, the Navy Secretary, Hung Cao, and he's actually been on this show before when he was running for political office, but he's acting as the Navy Secretary right now. So you would expect he has a long and storied career in the United States Navy. He's now the Secretary of the Navy, and if he's making bad calls, then Donald Trump has to. But Trump isn't running the day-to-day operations of the United States Navy, unless you think that's the case. Do you?
9: No, Trump is supposed to be in tune with that, and he shouldn't be worrying about ballrooms and putting his name on all kinds of things like that. He should be focused on what he needs to be focused on. All that other stuff, if he wants to do that, okay. But first, take care of business. And he should, that's where his focus should be. We're in a time now where every bit of his focus should be on getting the economy straightened out so we can send these boys, we need stuff so we can send these boys whatever they need, try to get us out of this war and so that we can bring our boys home and or at least let them go.
8: Well,
9: out
8: or maybe moving another carrier in carrier in to take the role of the Abraham Lincoln and move the Lincoln back and give them some shore time as well. But I will tell you this: MS Now is reporting the 5,000 plus crew members on board the Lincoln had 2 days on Guam. In Guam in December and Oman in July. The deployment was supposed to end in the month of May. It has been extended a couple of times amid the ongoing war. And they're saying that there has been rationed food, reports of water shortages, and a lot of other creature comfort kinds of issues. Pete Hegseth has dismissed these accounts as fake news. Now, I don't know if it's entirely fake news, but clearly the mainstream media is not going to be doing any favors for the Trump administration, sad to say, but that's where we sit right now. Thank you very much for the call, by the way. Hey, these days, back to school means more than just pencils and notebooks. It means laptops and tablets and a lot of your personal information that's moving around the Internet. As the school year ramps up, so does your time spent online. 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Glad to have you with me on a Wednesday. Coming up in a moment, there is no question that Lindsay Clancy killed her children. The harder question, though, is why she did it and whether or not she understood what she was doing. Is it murder or is it legal insanity? We'll talk to our friend Nils Gravelius, our crime expert. We were supposed to talk to him last night, but he had a guy at gunpoint, and that tends to get in your way. You got the Lars Larson Show.

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3: Nils, we had looked forward to talking to you last night, but I understand you were otherwise occupied. Would you mind telling my audience what you were doing at that point?
4: Well, yes, I think I was taking a man at gunpoint, a robbery suspect.
3: And you couldn't exactly get on your phone and talk to us while you were doing that.
4: Should I have live-streamed it like I'm Miley Cyrus or something?
3: No. I'm glad that you focused on the task at hand, and I just wanted my audience to understand why we didn't talk to you last night, but we're glad to talk to you tonight. Do you want to tell us anything more about this person, this scofflaw that you had to take into custody?
4: Well, it's just work. I'm not a hairdresser. I'm Code 5 across the street from a city park right now watching a different robbery suspect. Different case altogether. While he scores what's supposed to be heroin, I'm going to guess it's actually fentanyl.
3: Of course it is, because fentanyl's a whole lot cheaper. So if this isn't going to get in the way of that investigation, would you mind giving my audience the benefit of your view of what's going on with this case involving Lindsay Clancy, please?
4: Well, we have a highly disordered society. And people are overindulged for their mental illness. People who should be seeking professional help don't. And often psychiatric medicine moves in the opposite direction. It moves backwards in time, Lars. I'm going to give you a great example.
3: Okay.
4: There is no longer such a thing as a psychopath, according to the DSM, the Diagnostic Service Manual. There are just people with personality disorders, right?
3: Yep.
4: So what if somebody is mentally ill, has a severe form of depression, and you live in a state where it's against the law to forcibly hospitalize them?
3: What do you do?
4: Well, you better vote smarter. That's what I tell my clients when people get lost in the throes of cannabis psychosis, where 45-year-old men are suddenly schizophrenic who have never been schizophrenic in their lives and go missing and wander around in traffic and get run over or eat their own gun and abandon their children and wife to suicide, things like that. I see this stuff every day, Lars.
3: Well, Nils, I've got the same, I don't have the same background as you do, but I keep watching what's happening, especially with pot. You know, the fact that they legalize pot in so many states, and it seems almost inevitable that they will eventually legalize it for recreational use in all 50 states. And the sad thing is they're ignoring all the medical science that's saying this stuff turns people psychotic. Now, it doesn't turn everybody psychotic, but I've pointed out to people that that all you have to do is slightly increase the frequency of psychotic individuals in society. If we went from

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